One of 60 number one hits by that guy, George Strait. Amarillo by Mornin'. Cousin Tom's listening out in my Montana. He says that song really resonates with him. And we're going to hear a request from Cousin Tom coming up here in a little bit. Next, we have a song going out to a new friend of ours, a lady we met down at our cottage on Cuca Lake recently. She lives across the way on the bluff. And her name is Susan. And when we were talking about music and this and that, she's a music fan. We have mutual friends on Facebook. She says that she likes Joni Mitchell. And so I thought I'd pick out a song and dedicate it to Susan tonight, listening down on beautiful Cuca Lake. Here's some Joni Mitchell, Both Sides Now.

One of our themes tonight, let's see, Merrily Rush and the Turnabouts, Angel of the Morning. One of our themes tonight, the year 1965 being the other. Just heard from DJ Tactical Pause, Doug, who has a show here Monday nights 9 to 10:30 called Keeping It Together. You should check out this show. It's a great show, a wide variety of music. I'm not going to try to describe it because it's a wide variety of music. And you should just listen here Mondays 9 to 10:30 to Doug, DJ Tactical Pause, and Keeping It Together. 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And the 1 to 3, this guy is like pure outlaw radio host, and you would love his stuff. 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Coming up next is a request from Cousin Tom, who listens in regularly from Montana, and appreciate Tom listening. I want to say, first of all, Tom is one of those folks who helps keep us on the air with financial donations, and Tom recently made a very generous donation to our station, for which we're very grateful. Thank you, Tom. And I mentioned earlier there's a way to do that. Go to rochesterfreeradio.com. And there's a place to donate, or you can reach out to me and we'll make sure it happens. Tom requested a song initially today from Beatles 65, the record that came out that year. And then he wrote back later and said, well, you know, Rubber Soul came out in 1965 as well. And he didn't specify a song from that record, but I took the liberty of picking a song from Rubber Soul, one of the Beatles' greatest albums from 1965. Here's Norwegian Wood, going out to Cousin Tom in Montana. Thanks for listening.

Norwegian Wood going out to Tom in Montana tonight. And switching gears here a little bit, it would not be an oldies show without a little taste of soul from the Queen of Soul, Aretha. There she is.

The Fabulous Temptations and My Girl here on the Saturday Night Oldies Party, Rochester Free Radio, WRFZ in Rochester, New York, the one and only Rochester Free Radio. I'm the Maz. Thanks, everybody, for listening around the country, in the Finger Lakes, wherever you may be. Coming up is a request from our very loyal listeners, Vanessa and Eddie, down in Knoxville, Tennessee. They request something most every show, and we're grateful for them. And they're very patient because they've been listening for an hour and a half, and their request is coming up now for one of my favorite 60s bands, a song with the word morning in the title. Here's The Rascals, A Beautiful Morning. Thanks for the request, Vanessa and Eddie.

Some Blue-Eyed Soul from Felix Cavalier, Gene Cornish, Dino Danelli, and whoever played bass in that band. Sorry, fella. The Rascals, A Beautiful Morning, going out to Vanessa and Eddie tonight. Here's off the off our themes tonight, because I like to mix it up a little bit. Here's a song from Poco, Crazy Love. I think you'll dig this.

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Shut the door, baby. Don't say a word. Sugar Ray on the Saturday Night Oldies Party with one of our themes, Songs with Morning in the title. That's every morning. Yeah. I'm the Maz. It's WRFZ 106.3 FM in Rochester. Coming up is a dedication and a request from Cousin Terry, who's patiently waited the whole show for this request. With hits like Heat Wave, Quicksand, Dancing in the Street, I'm Ready for Love, Jimmy Mack, and Honeychild. He has requested a song by Martha Reeves and the Vandellas. They were inducted into the Rock and Roll Hall of Fame in 1995 and into the National Rhythm and Blues Hall of Fame in 2013. A great choice from a great band. Going out to Cousin Terry, here's Nowhere to Run.

I am white boy dancing here in the studio like you wouldn't believe, but it's not pretty, so you be glad that this is not television. I'm the Maz. It's the Saturday Night Oldies Party, and I hope you're having as much fun as I am. Going out to Cousin Terry, Martha Reeves, and the Vandellas, Nowhere to Run. Coming up next is a song off our themes tonight, but a great song altogether, The Mindbenders, Wayne Fontana and The Mindbenders, A Groovy Kind of Love. Going out to a very groovy audience.

That's Herman Hermits with Peter Noon leading the band. An interesting fun fact about Peter and the band. In 1965, they had 5 of the top 100 Billboard chart hits that year, beating out the Beatles, beating out Marvin Gaye, beating out Gary Lewis and the Playboys, the Dave Clark Five. They had 5. The Beatles had 3. Gary Lewis had 3. Dave Clark Five had 2. Marvin Gaye had 2 of the top 100 Billboard hits in 1965. And right now we're going to send out a request or a dedication and request to Missy, who's listening tonight here in Rochester. She requested the Righteous Brothers, who had 3 of the top 100 hits this year in 1965. Let me get back to my DJ thing here. And You've Lost That Love and Feeling, featuring the Wall of Sound production by Phil Spector.

Great song, great singing, great production. The Righteous Brothers, and I'll try to say it correctly, the Phil Spector Wallace Sound production on that record, going out to Missy tonight here in Rochester. Got a couple more requests coming up. We're closing in on the top of hour two, but thanks a lot for listening, everybody. I'm going to dedicate this one to my parents, who we lost in the last couple of years, but this music was on in our house quite a bit, and I'm also going to send it out to Sister Tammy. Love this band, The Carpenters, with Karen Carpenter, who left us way too soon. Production and singing and instrumentation and arrangements by her brother, Richard Carpenter. Here's Yesterday Once More.

The Carpenters here on the Saturday Night Oldies Party. Got one last minute request from Josh coming up in 2 minutes. Stick around, there's five more minutes of great music. Here's Sonny and Cher from 1965.

Thanks a lot for listening to the Saturday Night Oldies Party. It's WRFZ 106.3 out of Rochester, New York. We're so grateful for all of you listening all around the country. Just heard from my friend Josh in Seattle. We're going to close the show with one of his favorites, the Vogues. I'll be back here in 3 weeks, but in the meantime, Bob Scott and the real Jeff Moulton will be on the weeks when I'm not here doing an really great oldies shows of their own. So tune into our other programming, consider a donation. This is going out to Josh, the Vogues, 5 o'clock world. We'll see you next time.

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5: Well, hello there, ladies and gentlemen. This is David Phelps, and I'm the host of Elvis the King's Review. And we've gone into our archives, and we're bringing back some of the best music that we've had over the years from Elvis the King's Review. I hope you truly enjoy it, and you'll just keep listening all to the King's Review songs.

Ladies and gentlemen, welcome to Elvis the King's Review with your host, David Phelps. Glad to have you here tonight. It's been my pleasure to be bringing you this music for a long time now. And had some people ask me about why this has been going on. So after this opening of 2001, I'm going to do a little explaining about myself and the songs that you're going to hear. Well, to begin with, I've been an Elvis fan since I was 8 years old and I saw him on the Ed Sullivan Show. Now, Elvis had appeared on other TV shows prior to the Ed Sullivan Show, the Tommy Dorsey replacement show for Jackie Gleason, Steve Allen Show. He was about four different times on television. But they usually had him in kind of a comedic atmosphere. Matter of fact, one song that he didn't like after it was done on the Steve Allen Show was Hound Dog, because Steve made him, he thought it was going to be funny. He dressed him up as a, not as a clown, Elvis thought it was a clown. It was a tuxedo, and he was singing to a hound dog with a top hat on. And he went through with it, and it was fine, but he resented the fact that he was being made more fun of than he thought he should have. Well, anyways, then Ed Sullivan Show came along, and once Ed Sullivan said, "He's a real decent boy," his rocket took off, and he became the star that he was. But I saw him that night, and I really liked Elvis, but I liked the music. There was something about it that just couldn't be stopped. And, of course, at that time, my age group, and a little bit older, I was 8 years old, and of course, the teenagers, they just loved him, and it was something to listen to. So I follow his career throughout the years and really did appreciate it. Well, I was a singer myself, not in the fact that I went out and performed, but I did have a voice that was very similar to Elvis's. So over the years, and I got into bands, and we put on Elvis's shows, his music and whatever. People knew me more as Dave Elvis than Dave Phelps, which I thought was very humbling, and I was, you know, happy to let them use their imagination once I put the suit on and the scarves, and it was a lot of fun and a lot of entertainment that they appreciated. But over the years, I've sung in different places. I even had the pleasure of singing at the Hilton in Las Vegas and the Flamingo, and it was very much honored that I was chosen by a group that was, I was in real estate at the time, and they had their national convention, and it was held at the Hilton, and it was awesome. There was over 500, 600 people there, and when I came through the casino in my white costume, with the cape flying and an entourage around me, I got to tell you, all hell broke loose. They stopped playing the slot machines. It was just, I'll just never forget it. I'm saying, you know, this is crazy. I can only imagine what Elvis felt when he'd come out on stage and see thousands of people. There's no comparison to that. I truly believe that he had to be in awe of the fans that he had. Well, over the years, I've grown a little older. I'm now 80 years old, and I've been doing this radio for going on 5 years now with a very good friend of mine, Jeff Moulton, the real Jeff Moulton, and I really appreciate doing this. I didn't think I was going to, but after looking at all of the music and what have you, I've had a few, more than a few friends say, "Listen, we never hear you talk and explain to us what this is all about and what it means to you." So throughout the show, there'll be some little tidbits of what it means to me. But the first song you're going to hear is Love Me Tender. And Love Me Tender, of course, was his first, no, it was not his first hit. It was his first movie. And it was made in 1956. And up until then, when it was released, Hound Dog was number one, and Love Me Tender became number one just after that.
So this is a signature song, and over the years, I've asked people, what's your favorite song? Thinking that it would be Hound Dog or Burning Love or something like. And 99% of the women and men say, it's Love Me Tender. So ladies and gentlemen, here's the King.

Well, ladies and gentlemen, those three songs, I believe, at the start of Elvis's career, were probably some of the best that he did. And when Teddy Bear came out in Loving You, the movie, of course, it just took over being number one again. But people loved those three songs when I performed them. So I have something here that's near and dear to me. There's two songs. The first one is Treat Me Nice that I really enjoy doing. I always have enjoyed it. And I've got the Elvis version. And then I have, yes, I've got my version. So bear with me on this. And the second song you'll hear is All Shook Up by Elvis. And then again, I like to do my version of All Shook Up. Well, I hope you enjoy it, ladies and gentlemen. Treat Me Nice.

Well, ladies and gentlemen, I'm glad that you got to hear those two songs and my renditions. I can't imagine, as I said earlier, what it would be like to perform in front of thousands of people in an auditorium and get the response that Elvis got. I had the great pleasure and honor of performing for people, maybe 300 at a time. I did it with a band called Pat and the Preachers twice a year at a local place down here in Rochester. And there would be a dinner show, and it was 200 people. And the response was tremendous. I had two costume changes. I wore my black suit and then came out the second set with my white suit. I gave scarves out to the lady. The one thing that I knew was I was not Elvis. I was bringing the people the Elvis music. I wasn't, you know, they say an impersonator. Well, I was just me. That's my voice. That's all that I am. But I wanted to perform for them that music and let them come in and just take their cares away and enjoy that style of music that they all did. And we had all ranges of young people and older people, and it was truly appreciated, and I was so grateful. The group that I had behind me, they asked me, Dave, you know, you got to remember, we don't have the kind of music that is on the records. And I looked at the guys, I said, listen, I said, the people know the music. Let them fill in the blanks with their imagination. And that's what you do. It's called entertainment. And when you can bring that to people and look out and see the response of smiles and laughters in some of the songs, brought a tear to their eye and whatever, you've done something. You're called a performer. And I was very humbled about being able to do that. And I appreciate every one of them that came out to see me and my group. We did a very good show. And it lasted for a long time until people started to move away. They went to Florida and whatever. John Borelli was my drummer. He's still here in Rochester, and I think the world of him. I hope you're listening, John. But anyways, we're going to get on to a couple more songs here. These three songs, Good Luck Charm, Return to Sender, and Big Hunk of Love. This is probably the middle of the new era coming up for Elvis. So enjoy.

Well, ladies and gentlemen, some of the music that you hear with Elvis has been performed with his group when he was on stage in Vegas and elsewhere around the countries. But that last song was performed, and it was digitally done and put together with the London Philharmonic. And it was it's a great CD. The music on it is really something else. There's been a couple of songs tonight. The first one was Love Me Tender. The next group of songs, actually there's two, Hard-Headed Woman, and then a song that I got on stage and my son would come up and sing with me, and we knocked them cold. It was great. It's Johnny Be Good. But right now, it's going to be Stuck on You, Hard-Headed Woman, and then Johnny Be Good. So enjoy.

Well, Johnny B. Goode is a great song. Chuck Berry, he and Elvis got along quite well. Elvis did a few covers of Chuck Berry's songs, Rubbernecking, to name a few, Maybelline, and a couple of more. This next song is Crying in the Chapel, and when it was brought out, it was number one in England that topped the charts over the Beatles. It was kind of not foreseen that it would do that, but it was a huge hit over there. And then the second song is I Beg of You, which is a great song too. So enjoy Crying in the Chapel.

Well, ladies and gentlemen, the next two songs you're hearing is In the Ghetto and Memories, and they were both written by Max Davis, who's a great performer. I got to see him in person a couple of times, and he wrote these for Elvis, and he had them on as a single when he brought them out, and then Elvis did the cover on them and had great success. So a great song, both of them, In the Ghetto and Memories.

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And his hunger burns. So he starts to roam the streets at night, and he learns how to steal, and he learns how to fight, and

0: 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Truly have enjoyed the music that I'm presenting to you. So God bless. 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
5: Oh, no. It ain't happening. Robert's here in the studio with Electric Elizabeth. Yeah, we got a discussion show for you tonight. You're going to have to figure out what you want to call it. But nevertheless, keep it tuned right here, WRFZ 106.3 FM, Rochester Free Radio. Going to be on till 12 midnight tonight here on Tuesdays. The show will repeat with Robert's Records, that's the name of it, with Electric Elizabeth, Saturday night, 10 p.m. to 2 a.m. in the morning. So keep it tuned right here. We're definitely going to do some investigation here to stay strong and to be wise. So welcome aboard. Let's start out with our theme music because I got a lot of stuff to do tonight. Hey, Sammy Hagar, Ronnie Montrose. Tell the Rochester Free Radio audience who the DJs are tonight.
6: One time!
5: All right, thank you.
6: Yeah. Have you heard the news? It's good rockin' tonight.
5: Yeah, rockin', that's me.
6: Somebody
5: calls me Rockin' Robert, and we're here with Electric Elizabeth. Yeah, I got some hug time for you.

Yeah, feeling so good out there, folks, especially here in the United States. Government by the people, for the people, and of the people. Yeah, we just had a big Memorial Day here. But I want to talk to all the folks out there tonight. Appreciate the soldiers, but I want to talk about the street soldiers. I want to talk about the people that are trying to make it every day, fighting addiction, fighting mental illness, you know. Yeah, people gave their lives for this country and other places, trying to do the right thing, trying, as Abraham Lincoln said, the cords of memory stretching from every battlefield and patriot grave to every living heart and hearthstone all over this broad land will yet swell the course of the Union when again touched, as surely they will be, by the better angels of our nation. It is our responsibility as citizens to respect the promise of our nation as one people, together, dedicated to our founding ideals. Yeah, that wasn't easy to get. And I'm gonna express here tonight through the audio system here at the Rochester Free Radio just what it took sometimes to get to that, to fight for independence, to be free, not to be a slave. Yeah, war ain't a game. People pay a high price. You investigate it. You make the decision. You want to be the problem, or you're going to be the solution?

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1: 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And it will be so. Hold the line. Stay with me. 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For you are in Elysium, and you're already dead. Brothers, what we do in life echoes in eternity.

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0: almost forgot. 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But you know the pity is when I'm paid. I always follow my job through. You know that.
1: No! Angel Iron!

0: 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I sure have. The best time is after the attack, when there's a truce to get the wounded. If I could do it, I could save many thousands of men. But what I like is the guts. The beginning, the daily slaughter right on time.
1: Captain, all companies are waiting your orders.
0: Be right there.

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1: Blondie?
0: Huh?
1: The money's on the other side of the river.
0: Oh? Where?
1: Amigo, I said the other side, and that's enough. But while the Confederates are there, we can't get across.

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1: Yeah. And if I get killed, you'll never get your hands on all that beautiful money.
0: Huh?
1: Yeah, Duco. Sure would be a pity.

0: Yeah, something consider there, huh? When you go to war, what are you fighting for? You fighting for freedom? You fighting for your lands? Fighting for your family? Or are you fighting to conquer? You tell me.
1: What we've got here is failure to communicate. Some men you just can't reach. So you get what we had here last week, which is the way he wants it. Well, he gets it.

Yeah, something to consider. What do you think? That's what it's all about tonight here on Robert's Records. We're having a discussion. You make the ruling. I want to welcome all our friends to Robert's Records, fans, foes, casting directors, and agents, all our aunts and citizens of Robert's Records. Also want to welcome the extraterrestrial brothers, sisters, and meccas to Robert's Records. Most importantly, I want to welcome you, and me to Robert's Records, Electric Elizabeth, right here on Rochester Free Radio, WRFZ 106.3 FM on the dial. 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Hey, folks, looking for a fun time this weekend? We got a benefit out at Buncey's out there in Webster. Going to have Emerging Arties Showcase. I think it's only $10 to get in. Come on out and get some hot dogs and burgers and stuff. They got some prizes for you. Here's some good local talent. And, hey, you know, if you're local talent, send us some of your music here. The Rochester Free Radio. We can do an interview right here, like on Lorraine does, Shaking Up Rochester 6-8. 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All right. I'm going to be on until 12 midnight tonight here on Tuesdays. Hit it again on Saturday, 10 p.m. to 2 a.m. in the morning for our special, special late night crowd. I love you. So join Electric Elizabeth and myself, Robert, here on Rochester Free Radio, Robert's Records, for the next sonic adventure. Yeah.

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3: Yeah, it's a good show. Electric Elizabeth and myself, we listen to that. And a lot of good information there from our vets. And enjoy their music, too. You know, they're people. They're people just like me and you. You know, some of them got people problems, and some of them got people solutions. All right? As a commander, as the guy in charge, you're responsible for where you send our soldiers. That's something to consider. That's just Robert's opinion. You make the ruling. It is the first lesson of command, isn't it?
4: Clear the rim! 30 seconds! Got me with you!
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6: 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Five men is a juicy opportunity. One man's a waste of ammo.
5: 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Keep those actions clear. We'll see you on the beach.

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0: shore. We got no DD sites on the beach. Dog one is not open.
1: Who's in command here?
0: You are, sir.
1: Sergeant Horvath?
2: Sir.
0: You recognize where we are?
2: Where we were supposed to be, but no one else is.
3: Come on, he's where they're supposed to be.
1: Shore party.
0: First wave, ineffective. We do not hold the beach, say again. We do not hold the beach.
2: We're all mixed up, sir. We got the leftovers from Fox Company, Ava Company, and George Company.
0: Shore party! Shore party! Got aft, got aft.
4: We got DeForest back there with Wade. He's hurt so bad, he said he's sprung 100 leaps. Wade says he's all used up.
5: Move on to somebody you can help.
2: Let's go.
6: Battalion sergeant, sir.
0: Get his attention.
4: Wade!
2: Shoot, Doug!
4: Off the beach.
2: I got it! We stopped the bleeding!
7: Fuck! Just give us a fucking chance, you son of a bitch!
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7: Son of a
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7: fucking
4: on! Come on!
7: Doctor.
4: Wait!
7: Wait, Miller!
4: Wait!
0: Not enough.
5: Dog one exit. It's got to be that cut on the right, or is it the one on the left?
0: No. Deerville is to the west of us. This is dog one.
2: They're killing us! And we don't have a fucking chance, and that ain't fair!
0: Gather weapons and ammo!
5: Bottom of the channel, Sergeant. Bitch tried to drown me.
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0: Bangalores! 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
3: Engineer coming! 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
0: Grenades!
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0: them
3: over here!
0: Bangalores! Bangalores on the line!
2: Heads up! Fire's coming your way!
0: Come on!
4: Jackson here, sir!
5: Right back, sir.
4: Don't look at it!
0: Bangalores!

0: Expected morphine.
1: Oh, Jesus.
2: I'm not here. I'm not
0: even. Routine. Priority. He's gone.

0: It's a little desolate over there, but it's the perfect fire position if we get some goddamn armor on the beach.
1: We gotta open up.
2: Well, we gotta get this draw open. Rybin, Mellis, let's get into the war.
3: Grab some cover and put some fire on that crew.
2: Davis, DiBernardo, Young, Volk, get ready.

0: goddamn firing squad.
1: The only way we can get everybody the hell out of here.
2: Short, Peyton, McDonald, Parks, you're next!
3: This and a blindfold, yeah.
1: All we can do is
2: die! Covering fire!

0: Jackson.
1: Sir. You see that impact crater?
2: Yes, sir.
1: That should give you complete defilade from that machine gun position. Get in there and give me some fire discipline.
3: Wait for my command.

0: she'd be very upset.
1: I thought you were my mother.
2: You're not that far from me, old Lord.
3: Oh my God, I'm hurt. Sorry for having offended thee. I detest my sins for having offended thee, O Lord. Detest my sins for having offended thee. Listen to me, Lord.
4: All my strength.

number!

0: Kane, Sugar Charlie 3, say again, dog 1 is open. Send in the dog. I'm waiting here to tie in my flanks. Over.
1: What?
2: What?
1: I'm sorry, I can't understand what you're saying. What'd he say?
2: Look, I washed for supper.
3: Hey, Fish.
4: Yeah.
3: Look at this, a Hitler youth knife.
4: And now it's a Shabbat holocaust, right?
5: Summer.
6: Yeah.
5: We'll have to dedicate this one to such a draggy scene that's going on. All the soldiers that are fighting in Chicago and Milwaukee and New York. Oh, yes, and all the soldiers fighting in Vietnam. We'll have to do a thing called machine gun.

Yeah. Mr. Jimi Hendrix, the End of Gypsies, and the song's called Machine Gun. Now, that's the sonic version of what we just heard. From. But you've heard the other reality version before that. And the reason that's being played tonight, I do honor our troops. I really do. You know, that's a tough job. You got to face that kind of stuff. Pain, screaming, burning, bullets, bodies ripped open, you know, crushed, all kinds of pain. My discussion on the other end of that is, what are we gaining here? Are we fighting for our freedom? Are we fighting for our country? Fighting for our families? Food, water, supplies? Something to consider. And I suggest we check the facts in the case of the pros and cons, the power of the situation compared to the perception of the situation, and perhaps, an intelligent decision can be made not only individually, but maybe collectively, and as a result, we don't have to kill one another, murder one another. Peace is possible. Now. But you make the ruling. And we could save years of regret. What do you think? You make the ruling. Anyways, welcome to Roberts Records. Another sonic journey here. We're having a discussion tonight here on Roberts Records, Electric Elizabeth on Rochester Free Radio, WROZ. 106.3 FM on the dial, and for you onliners, 106.3, Rochester Free Radio.com. Yep, we broadcast local, but our signal goes around the world. Appreciate you tuning in. Anyways, going to be on until 12 midnight tonight, and on Saturday night from 10 p.m. to 2 a.m. in the morning, Robert and Electric Elizabeth here on Roberts Records. That's the name of my show here. So I appreciate you tuning in, and let's get back to business and check this situation out right here.

0: All four of them were in the same company in the 29th Division, but we split them up after the Sullivan brothers died on the Juno.
1: Any contact with the fourth son, James?
0: No, sir. He was dropped about 15 miles inland near Neuville, but that's still deep behind German lines.
2: Mac, there is no way you can know where in the hell he was dropped. General, first reports out of Ike's people at Shafe said the 101st is scattered all to hell and gone. There's misdrops all over Normandy. Now, assuming Private Ryan even survived the jump, he could be anywhere. In fact, he's probably KIA. And frankly, sir, we go sending some sort of rescue mission, flat-heading throughout swarms of German reinforcements all along our axis of advance. They're going to be KIA, too.

have a letter here. Written a long time ago to a Mrs. Bixby in Boston. So bear with me. Dear madam, I have been shown in the files of the War Department a statement of the Adjutant General of Massachusetts that you are the mother of five sons who have died gloriously on the field of battle. I feel how weak and fruitless must be any words of mine that would attempt to beguile you from the grief of a loss so overwhelming. But I cannot refrain from tendering to you the consolation that may be found in the thanks of the Republic they died to save. I pray that our Heavenly Father may assuage the anguish of your bereavement and leave you only the cherished memory of the loved and lost. The solemn pride that must be yours to have laid so costly a sacrifice upon the altar of freedom. Yours very sincerely and respectfully, Abraham Lincoln.

0: The boy's alive. We are going to send somebody to find him. And we are going to get him the hell out of there.
1: Yes, sir.
2: Yes, sir.
3: Riley, so you even know where he went to school?
4: Cam didn't go to school. They assembled them at OCS out of spare body parts and dead GIs.
5: You gotta pay attention to detail. I know exactly where he's from and exactly what he did because I pay attention to detail.
4: Hey, help him. Help you don't step in the bullshit.
5: Do it.
6: Thunder! Thunder, we will fire on you!
4: No.
5: Come to show themselves.
4: What's that move? What's that move?
5: 25 minutes. That's if they know where the Germans are.
4: Où sont les Allemands?
7: Ça va pas. Ils sont partout. Vous êtes passés par Valogne. Il faut vous emmener les enfants.
4: Hey, something about the children.
6: Kids.
4: They want us to take the children.
5: No. We can't take the kids.
4: Nous pouvons pas les prendre avec nous. Mais non,
6: can't take the kids.
4: No. Mais non. Nous pouvons pas les prendre avec nous.
6: It's not gonna be safe with them.
4: Ils ne seront pas en sécurité. Mais non.
6: Are you nuts? Listen to the captain. Are you
4: gonna be safe with us, sir?
8: Please.
4: Ils ne seront pas en sécurité.
6: Deparzo.
4: Vous êtes comme les pommes.
6: Put that kid back.
4: Mais non.
6: Caporzo!
9: Put that little
6: guy back! Caporzo,
9: give that kid back up! Upton, how do you say it's okay? I can't. He reminds me of my niece, sir.
6: Caporzo, get that kid back up there!
10: Captain, the decent thing to do is to at least take you down the road to the next town.
6: We're not here to do the decent thing. We're here to follow fucking orders! Guys, take this goddamn kid!
11: He was on the ground before we heard the shot.
12: That's rad, D.
13: I didn't see it.
14: 450 yards, Cap, maybe shade under.
11: I wouldn't venture out there, fellas. This sniper's got talent.
15: Please don't cry. 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
2: Ta maman va venir vous chercher. Captain, can you see him from there? How is he?
3: Where did you stay put?
2: Where's he shot, Captain? Captain, can you see him from there?
3: You stay there.
4: Damn it, stay down. What's the matter with you?
5: I'm going to take care of you if you get hit. Huh?
6: Guys, come over here.
7: Copy, put your head down.
8: The

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1: Copy, you're gonna send it yourself. 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
1: Yes, sir.
0: Gather your men. We'll form up in the northwest corner of the square.
2: Jackson.
3: Sir.
0: Nellis. Check the tower. Hustle back here. 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
0: Across the

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1: What? What the?
0: How the hell should I know? Would you just go look? Please? Thank you, you moron. All right. You guys just hike out here for a while. Ugh. 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
2: Mags and clips where you can reach them, and extra grenades for the base runners.

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3: We're soft, Amelis. Listen to my voice.
0: We're gonna be all right.
4: We're gonna be all right, guys.
2: We're gonna be all right.
5: Wait, you're fine. You're going on a hospital.
3: More soft.
2: Put my legs up.
3: More soft.
2: Put my legs up.
3: You're gonna be all right.
2: I got him.
3: You're gonna be okay, Harry.
2: I got him.
3: Up him. Give me your canteen.
6: Come on.
7: Pressure on
3: him. Gonna be okay.
2: How's it look?
3: It's gonna be okay.
2: It's gonna be okay.
6: Mel, I'll give you some morphine. Here comes the morphine.
2: I'm shot in the spine.
3: You okay?
2: I'm shot in the spine.
3: Lift him up.
6: Right, easy.
3: Come on.
6: Easy.
3: Put some pressure.
2: Easy.
3: Put him up.
2: Right. Okay, yeah.
8: It's okay, dog. It's all right.
6: Wait. I got an exit wound. It's in the small of your back.
2: How big is the hole in it?
6: About the size of an ankle.
3: It's fine. Okay, put it on. Put some more pressure on it.
2: Is there anything bleeding worse than the other?
6: Yeah, right here. You know what it is? I'm gonna put your hand on it.
2: We got some pressure on
6: it. Right there.
2: That's good.
6: Okay? That's the one.
2: Oh my god, my liver!
9: Come on, Wade.
6: Tell us what to do. Tell us how to fix you.
8: What do you mean? What can we do, Wade? Tell us what to do.
2: I could use a little more morphine.
6: Morphine, sir.
8: Okay. Sir. Give it to him. Give it to him.
2: Wade,
6: here you go. Here comes. Please, there you go.

0: Mom. I wanna go home. I wanna go home.
1: Ich werde deinen Namen deines Reich kommen.
2: Not yet. First make a mark and cover Wade's body for grave detail. Same thing for those paratroopers down there. Strip that stuff off and check him for intelligence.
3: Ask this piece of shit if he's the one who shot Wade. Ask him!
4: Doesn't matter.
3: Yeah, it does matter.
5: Was du am Maschinengewehr?
1: Nein, ich hab nachgeladen. Ich hab nicht geschossen. Huh? Ich hab nicht.
3: Shut up with that filthy piglet.
6: Get it clean and dressed. You and Sarge watch the perimeter.
1: Bitte tötet mich nicht, sir. Bitte tötet mich nicht. Ich will mich ergeben.
5: Please don't shoot him.
6: I don't care what he says, Elvin.
5: Sir. Sir, you're gonna let them kill him? This is not right.
6: You can help him with the bodies.
3: What is happening?

0: Nullikan. I like a nullikan. Steamboat Willie. Toot, toot.
1: Steamboat Willie.
0: Yeah, Steamboat Willie, the nullikan.
2: Ich bin noch nicht fertig. Ich muss den noch viel tiefer graben. Das ist noch lange nicht tief genug.
1: This is not finished. Yeah, that's what you think. Come on.
2: No. Yeah. Nein, ich bin noch nicht fertig. Please. I like America. Fancy schmancy. What a sense. Go fly a kite. Get back your tongue. Call it beans.
3: Betty Boop. What a dish. Betty Grable. Nice gams. I say, can you see? I say, can you see? I say,
0: fuck Hitler.
2: Fuck Hitler.
0: Es tut mir leid um den Mann, den ihr verloren habt. Den Sanitäter, es ist halt Krieg, nicht? Nicht?
1: Sir, he says he's sorry about Wade. He says he's sorry about Wade, sir. Captain, this isn't right. You know this. He's a prisoner. He surrendered. He surrendered, sir.
4: Tell him to march 1,000 paces in that direction. Then he can take off the blindfold. Yes, we'll be gone. And he turns himself into the first Allied patrol he comes across.
5: You gotta be kidding me. We'll let him go?
4: He's a POW arriving. Can't take him with us. Our guys will pick him up sooner or later.
0: Chef. Schlecke Strikes. Vielen Dank. Dafür. Ich werde jetzt gehen. Ich schau mich nicht um. Take me off to the bunker game.
5: Yeah, only if he doesn't get picked up by his own Wehrmacht first and then thrown back into circulation. Cap, you just let the enemy go.
1: This is such bullshit. You all got that right.
6: Bullshit. Yeah. Right, this is bullshit.
5: Shooting prisoners
7: have
5: to be okay.
7: Don't shut your
6: mouth.
7: That's
6: against the goddamn rules.
5: Yeah, well, the goddamn rules just walked off with your new friend. But I guess that was the decent thing to do, huh, Captain?
4: Get your gear. Let's go.
5: You heard him. Gear up. Captain just gave you an order.

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5: 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Yep, good evening here. Welcome to Robert's Records here. We're having a little discussion tonight. Yeah, we are. War pros and cons, and what's it take to be a soldier, and what do you think about it? You want to face that? Huh? You want that responsibility? Yeah, what are you fighting for? Yep. You're either going to be the problem or you're going to be the solution. That's my opinion. You make the ruin. 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I have to tell you that because our signal broadcasts out of upstate New York and goes around the world, you know, Spain and Australia and the UK and Europe and South America, hopefully Africa. Maybe I ought to go over there in the Ukraine and Russia and how about the Middle East, you know, some guys that take a break and dig some tunes for a bit, you know what I mean? A little time out might be beneficial. What do you think? You make the ruling. Anyways, we're going back into the battlefield again. I'm doing it because I want you to know or to feel or to understand what it takes when you out there being the soldier in the fight. I ain't talking about sitting around smoking weed, listening to the radio, going to get the hooker up there in town, kicking back at the beach after you napalm the crap out of it so you got some beachfront property. I ain't talking about that. I'm talking about that one-on-one kill or be killed stuff. Yeah, I know that's rough. I know that's rough. The streets the same way. I told you earlier when I started this show, I'm talking to the street soldiers also. They got to get some credit. People trying to do the right thing. You know what I'm saying? Watching out for fools in the neighborhood, robbing everybody and anybody. Yeah. White man calls them scams. Some people call them hustles. Let's get down to it, brothers and sisters, and then some. We know it's a crime, all right? Jeepers, a violation. I know English a little bit. What about you? You know the difference. Anyways, we're going to go back to it, and it's up to you. That's what it is. It's a discussion. You make the ruling.
6: You heard him gear up. Captain just gave you an order.
7: Yeah. Like the one he gave to take this machine gun. That was a real doozy, wasn't it, Sarge?
6: Soldier, you are way out of line.
7: Yes, sir. That was one hell of a call coming to take this nest, but the hell, we only lost one of our guys going for it. I swear, I hope Mama Ryan's real fucking happy knowing that little Jimmy's life is a little bit more important than two of our guys. But then again, we haven't found him yet, have we? Have we?
8: hell off me.
6: Riven, get up. Gear up. Fall in.
7: I'm done with this mission.
6: Hey! Hey! Sir. Don't you walk away from your captain. Riven, get back in line.
7: No, sir. I'll spend the rest of my life in the stockade if I have to, but I'm done with this.
6: I'm not gonna ask you again, soldier.
9: Captain!
10: Now this is bullshit.
6: Fall in.
7: You gonna shoot me over Ryan?
6: No, I'm gonna shoot you because I don't like you.
9: Sir, listen, I got
7: to. No, if he wants to go, just let him go.
11: Are you gonna shoot me?
12: Are you letting this happen? Captain, you see this?
9: Captain.
6: Sir.
9: Sir, Ryan's dead.
7: Bullshit.
11: Sir, we have a situation.
7: He's bullshit.
11: Get in on.
13: Captain, I have a sixth sense about these things. I know it in my bones.
7: We don't kill that son of a bitch, Crab. Now you're gonna shoot
14: me. Huh? He's better than you.
7: Then why don't you just do it, Sarge?
11: Do it, man. Put one in my leg and give me that $1 million.
6: I'm gonna shoot you in your big goddamn mouth.
11: Well, put your money where your mouth is and do it then.
6: Shut
11: up.
6: You don't know how to shut up.
11: Pull the trigger already.
13: Captain, please.
15: Give me that. What's the pool on me up to?
6: I'll do it. I will do it. Riven, you are a coward son of a bitch.
13: I'm waiting, Sarge.
6: Sarge,
15: what's the pool on me up to right now? What's it up to? Wait, is it $300? Is that it? $300? I'm a school teacher. I teach English composition. This little town called Adley, Pennsylvania. In the last 11 years, I've been at Thomas Alva Edison High School. I was a coach of the baseball team in the springtime. Back home, and I tell people what I do for a living, they think, well, now that figures. But over here, it's a big mystery. So I guess I've changed some. Sometimes I wonder if I've changed so much, my wife is even going to recognize me whenever it is I get back to her. And how I'll ever be able to tell her about days like today. Ryan, I don't know anything about Ryan. I don't care. Man means nothing to me. It's just a name. But if, you know, if going to Rommel and finding him so he can go home, if that earns me the right to get back to my wife, well, then that's my mission. You want to leave? You want to go off and fight the war? All right. All right. I won't stop you. I'll even put in the paperwork. I just know that every man I kill, the farther away from home I feel.

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There's no one could be so sad. Gloom and

0: Under and burn! We're coming out!
1: That is a recon element, 2nd SS. We've been expecting a probe. That must have been it.
2: Captain Miller. Charlie Company, 2nd Rangers.
1: Corporal Henderson, Easy Company, 501st.
3: Ryan, 1st and 506.
4: Ipsy Tommy, 3rd and 506.
2: James Francis, Ryan?
3: Yes, sir. How'd you guess that?

0: like you guys got hit pretty hard.
1: Yes, sir. Small unit action. They came in and beat the hell out of us with 88s. Tell you what, sir, if you're our relief, I'm gonna file a complaint.
0: We wouldn't blame you. Who's your CEO?
1: Would have been Captain Jennings, sir. Afraid the best we can muster up right now is a corporal. So what are you guys all about?
0: We're here for him. Ryan.
2: Me, sir?
0: James Francis Ryan of Iowa?
2: Yes, sir. Peyton, Iowa, that's correct. What is this about?
0: Your brothers were killed in combat.
2: Which ones?
0: All of them.
2: On the level?
0: Yeah, I'm afraid so. You might want to take some time with this. There's some place you want to go and...
3: What's this all about?
4: Ryan lost his brothers.
3: Which one?
4: All of them.
2: You came all the way out here to tell me that?
0: Well, you're going home. Our orders are to bring you back.
2: Bring me back.
0: Corporal Henderson, don't mean to leave you even more shorthanded, but orders are orders. Any communication when you're going to be relieved up here?
5: Sir, there's no way to tell. I mean, we have no idea what's happening south of us.
2: I have my orders too, sir. They don't include me abandoning my post.
0: I understand that, but this changes things.
2: I don't see that it does, sir.
0: The chief of staff for the United States Army says it does.
5: Sir, our orders are to hold this bridge at all costs. Our planes in the 82nd have taken out every bridge across the Murderette with the exception of two, one at Valone and this one here. We let the Germans take it, we're gonna lose our foothold and have to displace.
0: Private, your outfit wants to stay, that's one thing.
2: Your party's over here. Sir, I can't leave until at least reinforcements
0: get here. You got 3 minutes to gather your gear.
2: Sir, what about them? I mean, there's barely hardly
6: hey,
2: enough
6: asshole. Of this. Two of our guys already died trying to find you, all right?
0: That's right.
2: What were their names?
7: Erwin Wade and Adrian Caparzo.
2: Wade and...
7: Caparzo.

0: doesn't make any sense.
1: It doesn't make any sense, sir. Why? Why do I deserve to go? Why not any of these guys? They all fought just as hard as me.
2: Is that what they're supposed to tell your mother? When they send her another folded American flag?
1: Tell her that when you found me, I was here, and I was with the only brothers that I have left, and that there's no way I was going to desert them. I think she'll understand that. There's no way I'm leaving this bitch.

Yeah, something to consider there. Yep, he ain't heavy, he's my brother. And for you karaoke folks, that song is on karaoke. Good tune, very good tune. And has a lot of meanings, and I hope you find the one that, or understand the one that applies to you. Anyways, appreciate you tuning in here tonight. We're having a little discussion about war and soldiers and what it takes to deal with those situations. Yep. We can either be the problem or we could be the solution. Anyways, this ain't nothing new, just in our part of the world. As you know from the news, there's all kinds of stuff going on, and makes you wonder why, like, what's going on with that, you know? Like Marvin Gaye's song says, what's going on? Good question. Through investigation, as to how, the when, the where, the why, the what, the who, or what they would say, the five W's and the H question, you get a pretty good understanding of what's happening if you get the facts in those, in that search. Hope you do.

0: Stevenson, Durnford's horse.
1: Thank God you're here.
0: I'm surprised you're still here. Do you know that a 4,000 Zulu is coming this way?
1: We know. Can you throw out your men in a screen to the south of here? You know how the Zulus feel about cavalry.
0: I know how my men feel about Zulus. We've only just got through them.
2: Stevenson.
0: Brumhead. What price this? You know your whole regiment's gone.
3: Brumhead. If you know this man, tell him we need him.
0: I'm sorry. Look at my men.
1: Stand fast! Stand fast, all of you! Where the hell are they going? Get them back here!
0: Let go of my brother!
1: Get them back here!
0: If they're gonna die, they'll die on their own farms. You're the professionals. You fight here if you want to.
1: We need you! Don't go! Don't go! Stay! We need you, damn you! We need you!
4: You didn't say a single word to help, Bromhead.
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0: You were saying about Hook?
1: Mr. Gromit, sir. Sentries come in from the hill. They say...
0: Tell us, Sergeant.
1: Sir.
0: You have something to report?
1: Sir.
0: And tell me.
1: Very good, sir. The sentries report Zulus to the southwest. Thousands of them.
0: All right, cover, Sergeant. 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
0: Abendorf, what's wrong with them? Why don't they fight?
2: They're counting your guns.
0: What?
2: Can't you see that old boy up on the hill? He's counting your guns, testing your firing power for the lives of his warriors.
3: Make it safely.
4: Sergeant!
5: Father!
4: Leave me alone!
3: Try to understand him, Miss Ware.
4: Death awaits you! You have made a covenant with death, and with hell you are in agreement. You're all going to die! Don't you realize? Can't you see? You're all going to die! You all!
6: He's right.
4: Die!
6: Why is it us, eh?
4: Die!
6: Why us?
7: Because we're here, lad. Nobody else. Just us.

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Fire at will!

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Damn it. Damn you, Chad. Damn all you butchers.

0: Why? Why?
1: Right, boy, you sleep. I'm damned if I could tell you why. You know this boy?
0: Name, of course, he was a paper hanger.
1: He's a dead paper hanger now.
2: Orderly.
3: You all right, sir?
4: Thank you, Mr. Bourne. The men on the church roof. Have them support your fire against the hillside. Corporal?
5: Sir? Section on the roof! Bring your rifles about on the hillside! Fire at the smoke!
4: The men at the hospital loopholes.
5: Sir?
4: They have nothing to fire at. Bring them to the front windows. Support the north wall.
5: Sir?
4: Color sergeant?
6: Sir?
4: I want half your men. Now.
6: Even number, sir.
4: Form two lines on the double.
6: Sir?

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Fire!

0: this was it, Chuno?
1: No.
0: Aye, in the throat.
2: What a pity. The man is a great bass baritone. In the throat, is it?
0: Aye.
1: Hey, where are you going?
0: I'm going to see that calf man.
1: Hey, come back, you fool! What are you doing? Tommy!
3: Mr. Bourne, there should be 12 more men working on this redoubt.
4: They're very tired, sir.
3: I don't give a damn. I want this 9 foot high. Firing steps inside. Form details to clear away the Zulu bodies. Rebuild the south ramparts. Keep them moving. Do you understand?
4: Yes, sir. Very good, sir. All right, lads. Keep it moving.
5: Thank you.

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1: 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I'm a soldier of you! That's my thing!

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1: Yes, sir.
0: Stay by me.

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0: You think the Welsh can't do better than that, Owen?
1: Well, they've got a very good bass section, mind. But no top tenors, that's for sure.

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0: Mr. Charter, patrols come back. Zulus have gone. All of them. It's a miracle.
1: If it's a miracle, Colour Sergeant, it's a short chamber Boxer Henry .45 caliber miracle.
0: And a bayonet, sir, with some guts behind it.
2: Fall them in. Call the row.
0: Sir. Bye, section.
2: Well, you did it.
1: Me?
3: Abel?
4: Sir.
3: Adams? Adam? Barry?
5: Sir.
3: Beckett?
6: He's wounded, sir.
7: He's dying, sir.
3: Looks sad. Keep your voices down. Byrne? Kemp?
5: Sir.
3: Chick? Cole?
1: Who was left in here?
8: I don't know.
1: They had names, they had faces, they were all men. What do you mean you don't know?
8: Chart.
1: All right.
3: 470 Davies.

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Petty Sonic Journeys come on every Tuesday from 8 p.m. to 12 midnight Eastern Standard Time, USA time, and again on Saturday night from 10 p.m. to 2 a.m. in the morning. Robert and Electric Elizabeth, the name of the show is called Robert's Records. Taking a different journey every week. You got to tune in. You don't want to miss a thing. And perhaps we can all have a good time, fun, get some laughs, and definitely get some hug time. And speaking of fun, we've got a special event coming up this Saturday at Bunsey's out there in Webster. I think it's on Empire Boulevard. It's Emerging Artist Showcase. And you get to hear some different local talent that you might not know about. And costs about $10 to get in. It's also a fundraiser for Rochester Free Radio. 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No paid employees here. So we got a lot of different shows, and if you've been listening tonight, we were talking about Elvis the King a little bit and Cup of Joe Radio, which is a really good show for vets and non-vets. Dr. Elizabeth and myself listen to it, and we enjoy the music the jocks play and hear about their experiences. We both come from military families, so we understand some of the actions and inactions of being in a war, being in a firefight, all the way from on the front line to the street. So, let's try to be wise, investigate so we can stay strong, not only in our spirit, but in the body and soul, and work together in a unity. All right, let's continue the journey here.

0: You fought your first action.
1: Does everyone feel like this afterwards?
0: How do you feel?
1: Sick.
0: Well, you have to be alive to feel sick.
1: If you asked me, I told you. There's something else. I feel ashamed. Was that how it was for you? The first time?
0: The first time? I think I could stand this butcher's yard more than once.
1: I didn't know.
0: I told you. I came up here to build a bridge.
2: Fagin! Gwyn, 459. Hughes!
3: Excuse duty.
2: No comedians, please. Hughes?
3: Yes, Colour Sergeant.
2: Say, sir. Officer on parade.
3: Ah.
2: Hayden. Hitch. Hitch, I saw you. You're alive.
4: I am? Oh, thanks very much.
2: Answer the roll. Say, sir.
4: Sir.
2: All right. Now get off into the sick bay where you belong. Hook.
5: Yes, sir, me too, sir.
2: There you are, Hook.
1: 428, Joe. Well, we haven't done too badly.

0: Haven't off.
1: Why have they stopped?
2: God damn you.
0: I want an answer.
2: Haven't you had enough? Both of you. My God, can't you see it's all over? Your bloody egos don't matter anymore. We're dead.
3: What are you waiting for? Come on! Come on!

0: They're taunting us.
1: You couldn't be more wrong. They're saluting you. They're saluting fellow braves. They're saluting you.

0: Now, the more you sweat here, the less you'll lead in battle. My father taught me that fear is always a constant, but accepting it will make you stronger.
1: My queen, a Persian emissary awaits Leonidas.
0: In the end, the Spartan's true strength is the warrior next to him. So give respect and honor to him, and it will be returned to you. First, you fight with your head.
2: Then you fight with your heart.
0: What is it?
3: Persian, know that in Sparta, everyone, even a king's messenger, is held accountable for the words of his voice. Now, what message do you bring?
4: Earth and water.
3: You rode all the way from Persia for earth and water.
2: Do not be coy or stupid, Persian. You can afford neither in Sparta.
4: What makes this woman think she can speak among men?
2: Because only Spartan women give birth to real men.
3: Let us walk to cool our tongues.
4: If you value your lives over your complete annihilation, listen carefully, Leonidas. Xerxes conquers and controls everything he rests his eyes upon. He leads an army so massive it shakes the ground with its march, so vast it drinks the rivers dry. All the god King Xerxes requires is this, a simple offering of earth and water, a token of Sparta's submission to the will of Xerxes.
3: Submission. Now that's a bit of a problem. See, rumor has it, the Athenians have already turned you down. And if those philosophers and boy lovers have found that kind of nerve, then...
5: We must be diplomatic.
3: And of course, Spartans have their reputation to consider.
4: Choose your next words carefully, Leonidas. They may be your last as king.

0: 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You're a madman.
1: Earth and water. But you'll find plenty of both down there.
0: No man, Persian or Greek, no man threatens a messenger.
1: You bring the crowns and heads of conquered kings to my city steps. You insult my queen. You threaten my people with slavery and death. Oh, I've chosen my words carefully, Persian. Perhaps you should have done the same.
0: This is blasphemy. This is madness.

0: Is this all of them?
1: As you ordered. 300. All with born sons to carry on their name.
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1: I have others to replace him. Asthenos is as brave and ready as any. No younger than we were the first time you stood next to me in battle.
0: You are a good friend. But a better captain, there is none.

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1: Daxos, what a pleasant surprise.
2: This morning's full of surprises, Leonidas.
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2: Silence!
6: This isn't an army.
2: We heard Sparta was on the warpath. And we were eager to join forces.
1: If it is blood you seek, you're welcome to join us.
2: But you bring only this handful of soldiers against Xerxes? You see, I was wrong to expect Sparta's commitment to at least match our own.
1: Doesn't it? You, there.
7: What is your profession?
8: I'm a potter.
1: And you, Arcadian, what is your profession?
9: Sculptor, sir.
1: And you?
10: Blacksmith.
1: Spartans! What is your profession?
11: You see, old friend, I brought more soldiers than you did.
0: No sleep tonight. Not for the king. All his 40 years have been a straight road to this one gleaming moment in destiny. This one radiant clash of shield and spear, sword and bone and flesh and blood. His only regret is that he has so few to sacrifice.
12: Villagers! I found them.

Yet I've never met an adversary who could offer me what we Spartans call a beautiful death. I can only hope, with all the world's warriors gathered against us, there might be one down there who's up to the task.

0: Keep going, you dogs!
1: Here. I am the emissary to the ruler of all the world, the God of gods, King of kings, and by that authority, I demand that someone show me your commander. Listen, do you think the paltry dozen you slew scares us? These hills swarm with our scouts. And do you think your pathetic wall will do anything except fall like a heap of dry leaves in the face

0: Our ancestors built this wall using ancient stones from the bosom of Greece herself. And with a little Spartan help, your Persian scouts supplied the mortar.
1: You will pay for your barbarism!

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0: No. Not slaves. 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Our arrows will blot out the sun.
1: Then we will fight in the shade.
2: Pushins to the goat path. Pray to the gods. Nobody tells the Persians about them.
3: Earthquake.
4: No, Captain. 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

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And these shields, boys. 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

0: let us reason together. 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It would be nothing short of madness for you, brave king, and your valiant troops to perish. All because of a simple misunderstanding. There's much our cultures could share.
1: Well, haven't you noticed? We've been sharing our culture with you all morning.
0: Yours is a fascinating tribe. Even now you are defiant. In the face of annihilation and the presence of a god, it isn't wise to stand against me, Leonidas. Imagine what horrible fate awaits my enemies when I would gladly kill any of my own men for victory.
1: And I would die for any one of mine.
0: You Greeks take pride in your logic. I suggest you imply it. Consider the beautiful land you so vigorously defend. Picture it reduced to ash at my whim. Consider the fate of your women.
1: Clearly, you don't know our women. I might as well have marched them up here, judging by what I've seen. You have many slaves, Xerxes, but few warriors. It won't be long before they fear my spears more than your whips.
0: It's not the lash they fear. It is my divine power. But I'm a generous god. I can make you rich beyond all measure. I will make you warlord of all Greece. You will carry my battle standard to the heart of Europa. Your Athenian rivals will kneel at your feet. If you will but kneel at mine.
1: You are generous. As you are divine, O King of Kings. Such an offer only a madman would refuse. But the idea of kneeling, it's, you see, slaughtering all those men of yours has left a nasty cramp in my leg, so kneeling will be hard for me.
0: There will be no glory in your sacrifice. I will erase even the memory of Sparta from the histories. Every piece of Greek parchment shall be burned. Every Greek historian and every scribe shall have their eyes put out and their tongues cut from their mouths. Why, uttering the very name of Sparta or Leonidas will be punishable by death. The world will never know you existed at all.
1: The world will know that free men stood against a tyrant. That few stood against many. And before this battle was over, that even a god king can bleed.
2: You fought well today.
3: For a woman.
2: As did you. Maybe if I'm injured, you'll be able to keep up with me.
3: Perhaps.
2: I was so far ahead, you couldn't see me. More likely offering your backside to the thespians.
3: Jealousy does not become you, my friend.
1: Move it, man! How those Persians high. But unless I miss my guess, we're in for one wild

0: Now! Go! Show us once what we can do! Go!
1: They shout and curse, stabbing wildly. 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They make a wondrous mess of things.

0: 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Well, that's an easy choice for us, Arcadian. Spartans never retreat. Spartans never surrender.
1: Go spread the word. Let every Greek assemble know the truth of this.
0: Let each among them search his own soul.
1: And while you're at it, search your own.
2: My men will leave with me. Godspeed, Linares.
0: Children! Children! Gather round. No retreat. No surrender. That is Spartan law. And by Spartan law, we will stand and fight. And die. A new age has begun. An age of freedom. And all will know that 300 Spartans gave their last breath to defend it.

to reward your service. You fight for your lands. Keep them. You fight for Sparta. She will be wealthier and more powerful than ever before. You fight for your kingship. You will be proclaimed warlord of all Greece, answerable only to the one true master of the world. Leonidas, your victory will be complete if you but lay down your arms and kneel to Holy Xerxes.

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His shield was heavy. 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

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His wish was simple. Remember us, he said to me. That was his hope. Should any free soul come across that place, in all the countless centuries yet to be, may all our voices whisper to you from the ageless stones. Go tell the Spartans passerby that here, by Spartan law, we lie. And so my king died, and my brothers died. Barely a year ago. Long I pondered my king's cryptic talk of victory. Time has proven him wise. But from free Greek to free Greek, the word was spread that bold Leonidas and his 300, so far from home, laid down their lives, not just for Sparta, but for all Greece, and the promise this country holds. Now, here on this rugged patch of earth called Plataea, Xerxes' hordes face obliteration! Just there, the barbarians hover. Sheer terror gripping tight. Their hearts, with icy fingers, knowing full well what merciless horrors they suffered at the swords and spears of 300. Yet they stare now, across the plain, at 10,000 Spartans, commanding 30,000 free Greeks. The enemy outnumber us a paltry 3-1. Good odds for any Greek. This day, we rescue a world from mysticism and tyranny, and usher in a future brighter than anything we can imagine. Give thanks, man! To Leonidas and the brave 300! To victory!

Well, there you go, folks. Choice is yours. Freedom or slavery, foolishness or wisdom, to fight or not to fight. Your choice. Yeah. We could use all the allies we get here, you know. Rough world sometimes, you know. But there's individuals that make it like that, and, you know, you can either be the problem or you can be the solution. Anyways, thanks for tuning in tonight to this special discussion here on Robert's Record. Stay tuned for Arm and Spin coming up next. 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Name of the show is Robert's Records with Electric Elizabeth here. And I'd like to say thanks, everybody, for tuning in, especially you, and me. Stay tuned for Arm and Spin from the world-famous House of Guitars. You don't want to miss that guy. He's got a lot of good tunes, a lot of good musical instruments, and just lots of fun. You tell him Robert Elizabeth said so.

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6: And it's the brand new year, 2026. Happy New Year, everyone. We are going to look at the sixes tonight on Saturday Night at the Oldies. And we're going to start with 1956, if you're ready for that. Then 66 in our second half hour, and we'll close it out with the year of 1976. Boy, are you going to be astounded at the difference in sounds between the decades. I mean, it is just freaking amazing how music, hit music, changed from the 50s through the 60s. And of course, there's nothing better than a 1950s doo-wop hit that selects romance as its theme, done by a group, I believe, out of Pittsburgh. Yeah, it's the Five Satins. And just an incredible tune. It's called In the Still of the Night.

Saturday night at the Oldies with Bob Scott on a January 2nd, yeah, the day after New Year's. Hope the headache's not too bad. You recovering? Saturday night of the Oldies is heard, yes, heard, on WRFZ 106.3 FM in Rochester, New York, and around the globe at rochesterfreeradio.com. And we are glad you're joining us on this Saturday night. Hope your holidays were wonderful. They should have been. 2026, think about that. And we're talking about music from 1956. And there is no better group than the Platters. Yeah, we're talking about, well, just one of the great doo-wop songs. This is The Great Pretender.

The Platters. What an incredible group they were. We're going to do a twin spin. This is all from 1956. This group had hits all over the place. They were just simply fabulous. This is the great My Prayer. When the

0: Wow. The Platters there on Saturday Night at the Oldies. Bob Scott on this January 2nd of 2026. We are looking at the music from the Sixes, 56, 66, and 76 until we go off the air at 8:30 this evening. We do invite you to join us once every 3 weeks here on WRFZ 106.3 in the city of Rochester or around the globe at rochesterfreeradio.com. We're going to stay with 1956 and go to one of the first hits that Bill Haley and the Comets put out called See You Later, Alligator. Not as big as Rock Around the Clock, which some think that the term rock and roll came from that particular record. But I also have a story about Bill Haley and the Comets. It was 1959, and it was the oil centennial in Titusville, Pennsylvania. Yes, the celebration of the discovery of oil at Drake's Well in Titusville. There's a museum there and a park and everything like that. If you ever get a chance to visit, you ought to go and, check it out. You'll enjoy it. But they did for the centennial a huge parade, and a couple of things occurred that weekend. I believe it was August of 1959 when they held the celebration. I was 11 years old at the time, and I'd been playing drums since about age 7. And my mother's dining room had been turned into, well, basically my music studio. I had my old drum set, an old Slingerland set that I had rebuilt. When I say old, we're talking about really old calfskin heads. For those of you who are percussionists, you'll understand what this is all about. I had I think it was somewhere around a 32-inch bass drum for the kick bass. And the tom-toms were old Indian drums, yes, with the skin heads, the whole nine yards. But that was the level of technology for music of that day. Well, our home was located next to the parking lot of Titusville High School, and they had fenced off the parking lot to hold the bicentennial concert. Now, you have to understand, this is a big deal. NBC brought the Today Show with David Garraway to Titusville to broadcast live the morning show during the week of the centennial. And the night of the concert, the starring act on the stage was going to be Bill Haley and the Comets. Well, because it was next to the high school, our house was attached. Our house and the back door out of our kitchen emptied into a driveway, and then across from the driveway was the parking lot, and there's where the concert was going to be held. So they attached the fence to our front porch to fence off the parking lot because there was an admission charge to that concert with Bill Haley, and they needed a dressing room. Well, my mother, being the person she was, turned to the promoter and said, well, use our house. Bill Haley and the Comets actually used our house to tune their instruments, get into their costumes. In that era, rock and roll groups wore the suits, the whole nine yards and stuff like that. And that's where they left to go on stage. But there was my drum set sitting in the dining room. But the whole group, Bill Haley and the Comets, and their drummer used my drum set to warm up on. It was an amazing thing to watch. So that's my story of Bill Haley and the Comets in 1959, which, by the way, if you think about it, the number one hit was Rock Around the Clock. But we're going to play their hit from 1956. This is called See You Later, Alligator.
1: See you later, alligator.

Bill Hagley in the comments and see you later, alligator. Well, now you know where some of those phrases came from. We're actually from the hit tunes of the era for those of you who are old enough to, well, remember when you'd be walking out of high school or something like that and you'd see you later, alligator. Yeah, I know. It sounds really dumb, doesn't it? Well, it didn't sound any better then, but it worked. What can I tell you? 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In a brand new year, 2026, as we celebrate the sixes, we stay with 1956 and we go with Frankie Lymon and the Teenagers and Why Do Fools Fall?

Frankie Lyman and the Teenagers, and Why Do Fools Fall in Love? Only to find out about 7 to 10 years later that they lose their home and everything else like that because you fell out of love, right? Yeah, that's the way of things, at least in our generation. Welcome to Saturday Night at the Oldies. We're celebrating the sixes, 1956, 66, and 76 tonight in this new year of 2026. And we're going to go now to, what was probably one of the biggest hit-making record labels of the era, Sun Records. Now, we think of Sun Records, we think of that's where Elvis Presley started, which you would be absolutely correct. But a guy that preceded Elvis there, or was a contemporary of Elvis, actually, was a guy by the name of Carl Perkins. And here he goes with Blue Suede Shoes, and we're going to back that up with Heartbreak Hotel from the same record label by Elvis. So a twin spin for you on Saturday Night at the Oldies. Well, it's one for the-

0: get so lonely, baby. Well, they're so lonely. They'll be so lonely they could die.
1: Carl Perkins backed by Elvis Presley. Wow, what a great tune. Heartbreak Hotel. Nothing better. You're listening to Saturday Night at the Oldies. We're celebrating the 60s, and we're in the era of 1956 right now. Coming up in just a little bit, we'll be in 66 and then 76. And we're going to close out this half hour with, one of those incredible tunes from that era. It's, done by Little Richard. You're listening to Saturday Night at the Oldies with Bob Scott on this January 2nd of 2026, and we're just looking at the past. Great memories and great tunes like Long Tall Sally.

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0: Saturday night at the Oldies in the brand new year of 2026. Well, that was 1956. Hope you enjoyed the memories. For those of you who are senior and sophisticated enough to remember those tunes. Well, one thing you discover as you advance now a decade to 1966, the songs get longer. Radio didn't change or anything like that, but I guess somewhere along the line, somebody said, well, 3 minutes to 3 minutes and 30 seconds. I mean, a 3 minute and 30 second song was considered long. But some started to break that later in the 60s and into the 70s when you started to get things like, Stairway to Heaven and such like that around 1969. Indigata Davida was, 8 minutes, something like that. But there was great tunes in 1966. In fact, that was my senior year of high school. And the tunes that were out that summer were incredible. I left Titusville, Pennsylvania before going to music school at Mansfield University in the fall. But that summer I went to Radio Engineering Institute in Sarasota, Florida. And there was this great radio station out of Tampa, WCFL. And they just played the hits. Oh my goodness. They were just freaking amazing. Well, one of the great love songs from that era, done by a group called The Association. You'll remember it. Yeah, great wedding tune, too. This is Cherish on Saturday night at the Oldies.

The Association from the summer of 1966. Wow, what an incredible tune. And you played that at more weddings through the 60s and 70s than you can ever imagine. It was just, such a great year for music. I was working between about three radio stations at the time. One was WTIV in Titusville, where I started WFRA down in Franklin, Pennsylvania. And then a little bit later on, actually four radio stations, WNBT in Wellsboro, and then up to WBUZ in Fredonia. And 1966 to 1967, to me, just the best music that ever came out at any time in hit music. Of course, there's a lot of people that will disagree with that, but it's my show, so I'm going to say it anyway. 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

I can't make it without you. And I'm telling you, honey, you're my reason for laughing, for crying, for living.

Bobby Hatfield, Bill Medley. Soul and inspiration by the Righteous Brothers. Nothing better. We're celebrating 1966 in the new year of 2026 for this half hour. And one of the great club groups, you know, where you just go into a bar and get a great rock group playing. Well, they were question mark of the Mysterians. And they had a song called 96 Tears. Yeah, you're going to like this one. This will get you moving. 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

Yeah, that Monday song, Mamas and the Papas. We're celebrating the Sixes, 1966, this half hour, and we continue with a twin spin. 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

Yeah, the mamas and the papas in California dreaming for you. We're celebrating the sixes on Saturday night at the Oldies on 106.3 WRFC in Rochester, New York, or around the globe at rochesterfreeradio.com. And we continue on, and what would the 60s be without the Motown sounds of the soulful-sounding Supremes and You Can't Hurry Love on

Diana Ross, Soulful Sounding Supremes for the summer of 66. Yeah, I know, alliteration's all over the place, but that's what we used to do as we played the Scatters of Platters. Oh, dear heavens. There's guys that are in radio that are listening to this right now and going, oh, my God, can this guy just give it a break? Well, we'll try. We're celebrating the sixes, 1956 we started out with. We're 1966, and in the final half hour, we'll be up to 76. Hope you're enjoying the memories from these tunes. And we've got the Lovin' Spoonful now. Yeah. And you remember a thing called The Summer in the City? Yeah. This was a great tune from the summer of 66 on Saturday Night at the Oldies.

Summer in the City, 11 Spoonful from the summer of 66. Nothing better, right? Well, maybe there is, yeah. You remember this song? They actually made a movie out of the doggone thing, baseball movies.

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So come on, hold me tight.

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So come on and hold me tight. You move me.

Those are the Trogs and Wild Things. Summer of 66. And one of those songs you just kind of wonder why. Well, there's another one you might wonder about. Tommy James and Shondells in 1966 in the summer came out with a thing called Hanky Panky. Now, my Tommy James story is quite simple. I was privileged to know Tommy back in the 60s. And when I came out of the service in late 72, I started mornings on WELM down in Elmira in 1973. And I'm sitting there on the air. It's about, after 7 o'clock in the morning, the phone rings, and I pick it up. And it's a guy on the phone going, "Scotty, I need picked up at the Chemung County Airport." "Huh? Well, who is that?" "It's Tommy. Tommy James." "Oh, okay. But I'm on the air. Well, can you help me out?" So I said, stay near the phone. Give me the number from the payphone you're at, and I'll call you back." Yeah, this is before cell phones, 1973. I call my then wife, who was a school teacher, who was off for some, holiday of some kind. I can't remember exactly the exact date of this. And I said, "Hun, I need you to wake up, and I need you to drive up to the, come to the radio station, pick up my car." She was driving a Rambler at the time. I was driving a 1972 72 Dodge Challenger. The thing was gorgeous. It was the one that came out of the James Bond movie, the baby blue with the black vinyl top. That was mine. Anyway, she goes, "Come on, is this some kind of joke? I'm not going to go up to the airport to pick somebody up at this hour of the morning." And I said, "Well, it's Tommy James." She goes, "You're kidding. Am I on the air? Is this some kind of joke?" I go, "No, this is no joke." So she finally, I'll get up. And she gets up and she drives up to the radio station, picks up my car. I've called Tommy. She brings Tommy back down to the radio station, and we spent probably 2 hours on the air that morning just sitting, playing tunes and talking about performing. He was in town to perform at a bar, and he was trying at that time to reorganize the Shondells. So that's my Tommy James story from 1973. And here is his song, one of his first hits, if not his first hit, from 1966. This is Hanky Panky.

0: You got to wonder if Tommy James took the lyrics of that song and submitted them for his application to Mensa. I'm sorry. It's just Tommy was a good fellow, and I enjoyed him, especially songs like Crystal Blue Persuasion, and there were some other songs that he put out back in the 60s that were incredible. But that was a hit in 1966, and one of his first ones. Well, welcome to 1966. That concludes this portion of our show. So
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1: 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I'm what's left of Bob Scott after celebrating, well, Christmas and New Year's Eve. Of course, my celebration of my age for New Year's Eve was, okay, we're going to have some popcorn over here, maybe some shrimp and dip over here, and I'm going to bed. I haven't seen the ball drop in the last probably 20 years. Of course, that was after 20 years of being out on New Year's Eve doing a thing called Music in Motion for Coca-Cola. Oh, 20 years of hauling records and equipment and sound system and lights all over the place. But we enjoyed the time, every bit of it. And for those of you who might have been to one of those parties through the mid-70s, through the, well, late 80s, early 90s, hope you enjoyed yourself. And hope that you're getting some of the memories from this show tonight. Let's go to 1976 and to, well, one of my favorite groups. They combine rock and roll and jazz, and they put it together, well, just beautifully. This, ladies and gentlemen, is Chicago, and a great love song, If You Leave Me Now.

Yep, that Chicago, one of their more, softer tunes, if you will. I just love that group. No matter what they play, it always sounds good. When you consider that they go from the Chicago Transit Authority sound to songs like this or Color My World, and just a phenomenal group. Great, great, great performers. Speaking of great performers, though, you're listening to Saturday Night at the Oldies, and we have Elton John and Kiki Dee. Don't Go Breaking My Heart. Another great love song from the year of 76 as we celebrate the Sixes on Saturday Night at the Oldies.

celebrating the sixes, and we're in 1976. We did 56, and we did 66. Well, now we're at 76. And this was an era that, if I recall correctly, really introduced what I call anthem rock and roll. This is where, Saturday Night Oldies loves going to big-time concerts with big-time groups. And there was nothing better than this one. Just Boston with, a song that just, it just rings in your mind on a cold winter's night. Boston and More Than a Feeling on Saturday night at the Oldies on this January 2nd. Enjoy.

Well, while we had Anthem Rock with Boston and More Than a Feeling, this was also 1976, right in the middle of the disco era. Yeah. You remember the Tramps, won't you? Saturday Night at the Oldies with Disco Inferno.

From the disco era, well, that does it for celebrating the sixes in 2026. We did 56, 66, 76, and it's time now to back time our way into the next show. I'm Bob Scott on Saturday Night at the Oldies. We'll see you again in about 3 weeks. Please have a safe and happy new year, and well, just enjoy yourself. That's what the new year should be all about. Let's get out of here with one of our absolute favorites. Yeah. Last chance, last dance, here you are. On Saturday Night at the Oldies, on WRFC 106.3 and around the globe at RochesterFreeRadio.com.

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2: You know what they say, don't worry, be happy. 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And remember, you know happiness is just around the bend when you see a dolphin smile.

0: dolphin is a mammal, and they chatter and dance, and they're really highly civilized beings.
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0: 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It worked for a little while, and then he caught on to me. And he said, if you'll have sex with me twice a week, I'll get you a maid. No. And then,
1: Hello, Flower Power people. This is Ira Stone from Burt Summers' Woodstock 69 band. Keep making love, not war. Why?

0: Meanwhile, in a tea house in Saigon.
1: I think happiness is overrated. I don't want to bring the mood down, okay? But it is. It's like a gateway drug. It's like the marijuana of emotions.
2: When I woke up this morning, things were looking bad.

0: 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What makes a teenager happy? Nothing. Nothing makes a teenager happy.
1: One, two, three, four.
2: Very, very happy to be here.
3: $5 worth on pump two, please.
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3: What? Oh, yeah. Yeah, we forgot the car.

0: 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It's like an incredible edible for your soul.
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2: And it was all smiles in that opening set.
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2: Smile Away from the album Ram.
3: Paul's grin and bear it attitude toward all the flack he was getting after the Beatles breakup.
2: Also Roger McGuinn and the Byrds singing the praises of a dolphin smile.
3: Wet Willie said, just keep on smiling.
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3: Meantime,
4: you guys ever go to the doctor and have to feign ignorance about a drug because they start prescribing it to you and you don't want them to see how excited you're getting? I'm kind of dealing with some anxiety stuff, but I went to the doctor and he was like, well, Jack, we could try some Xanax. And I was like, Xanax? What did you call it? Xanax? Tell me, doctor, if we were to do this, what would be the effects of this Xanax? And he was like, well, it's a muscle relaxer that we could use to maybe take the edge off your anxiety, but you have to be careful because some people start using it recreationally and they become addicted to it. And I was like, scoundrels, doctor.

We all want to be happy. So here's what I did. I didn't know if I was happy. I was in my 40s. And I decided what I would do is I would try to come up with a flowchart for happiness. So if I wasn't happy, I could follow the flowchart and become happy. Here's your happiness flowchart. It's got three notes. It's got you got food, yes. You've slept, yes. You've pooped, yes. You're happy. That is the key to happiness.

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9: Well, hello there, ladies and gentlemen. This is David Phelps, and I'm the host of Elvis the King's Review. And we've gone into our archives, and we're bringing back some of the best music that we've had over the years from Elvis the King's Review. I hope you truly enjoy it, and you'll just keep listening all to the King's Review songs.

Ladies and gentlemen, welcome to Elvis the King's Review with your host, David Phelps. Glad to have you here tonight. It's been my pleasure to be bringing you this music for a long time now. And had some people ask me about why this has been going on. So after this opening of 2001, I'm going to do a little explaining about myself and the songs that you're going to hear. Well, to begin with, I've been an Elvis fan since I was 8 years old and I saw him on the Ed Sullivan Show. Now, Elvis had appeared on other TV shows prior to the Ed Sullivan Show, the Tommy Dorsey replacement show for Jackie Gleason, Steve Allen Show. He was about four different times on television, but they usually had him in kind of a comedic atmosphere. Matter of fact, one song that he didn't like after it was done on the Steve Allen Show was Hound Dog, because Steve made him, he thought it was going to be funny. He dressed him up as a, not as a clown, Elvis thought it was a clown. It was a tuxedo, and he was singing to a hound dog with a top hat on. And he went through with it, and it was fine, but he resented the fact that he was being made more fun of than he thought he should have. Well, anyways, then Ed Sullivan's show came along, and once Ed Sullivan said, "He's a real decent boy," his rocket took off, and he became the star that he was. But I saw him that night, and I really liked Elvis, but I liked the music. There was something about it that just couldn't be stopped. And, of course, at that time, my age group and a little bit older, I was 8 years old. And, of course, the teenagers, they just loved him. And it was something to listen to. So I follow his career throughout the years and really did appreciate it. Well, I was a singer myself, not in the fact that I went out and performed, but I did have a voice that was very similar to Elvis's. So over the years, and I got into bands and we put on Elvis's shows, his music and whatever, people knew me more as Dave Elvis than Dave Phelps, which I thought was very humbling. And I was, you know, happy to let them use their imagination once I put the suit on and the scarves. And it was a lot of fun and a lot of entertainment that they appreciated. But over the years, I've sung in different places. I even had the pleasure of singing at the Hilton in Las Vegas and the Flamingo. And it was very much honored that I was chosen by a group that was, I was in real estate at the time, and they had their national convention, and it was held at the Hilton. And it was awesome. There was over 500, 600 people there. And when I came through the casino in my white costume with the cape flying and an entourage around me, I got to tell you, all hell broke loose. They stopped playing the slot machines. It was just, I'll just never forget it. I'm saying, you know, this is crazy. I can only imagine, what Elvis felt when he'd come out on stage and see thousands of people. There's no comparison to that. I truly believe that he had to be in awe of the fans that he had. Well, over the years, I've grown a little older. I'm now 80 years old, and I've been doing this radio for going on 5 years now with a very good friend of mine, Jeff Moulton, the real Jeff Moulton, and I really appreciate doing this. I didn't think I was going to, but after looking at all of the music and what have you, I've had a few, more than a few friends say, "Listen, we never hear you talk and explain to us what this is all about and what it means to you." So throughout the show, there'll be some little tidbits of what it means to me. But the first song you're going to hear is Love Me Tender. And Love Me Tender, of course, was his first, it was not his first hit. It was his first movie. And it was made in 1956. And up until then, when it was released, Hound Dog was number one. And Love Me Tender became number one just after that.
So this is a signature song, and over the years, I've asked people, what's your favorite song? Thinking that it would be Hound Dog or Burning Love or something like. And 99% of the women and men say, it's Love Me Tender. So ladies and gentlemen, here's the King.

Well, ladies and gentlemen, those three songs, I believe, at the start of Elvis's career, were probably some of the best that he did. And when Teddy Bear came out in Loving You, the movie, of course, it just took over being number one again. But people loved those three songs when I performed them. So I have something here that's near and dear to me. There's two songs. The first one is Treat Me Nice, that I really enjoy doing. I always have enjoyed it. And I've got the Elvis version. And then I have, yes, I've got my version. So bear with me on this. And the second song you'll hear is All Shook Up by Elvis. And then again, I like to do my version of All Shook Up. Well, I hope you enjoy it, ladies and gentlemen. Treat Me Nice.

Well, ladies and gentlemen, I'm glad that you got to hear those two songs and my renditions. I can't imagine, as I said earlier, what it would be like to perform in front of thousands of people in an auditorium and get the response that Elvis got. I had the great pleasure and honor of performing for people, maybe 300 at a time. I did it with a band called Pat and the Preachers twice a year at a local place down here in Rochester. And there would be a dinner show, and it was 200 people. And the response was tremendous. I had two costume changes. I wore my black suit and then came out the second set with my white suit. I gave scarves out to the lady. The one thing that I knew was I was not Elvis. I was bringing the people the Elvis music. I wasn't, you know, they say an impersonator. Well, I was just me. That's my voice. That's all that I am. But I wanted to perform for them that music and let them come in and just take their cares away and enjoy that style of music that they all did. And we had all ranges of young people and older people, and that was truly appreciated. And I was so grateful. The group that I had behind me, they asked me, Dave, you know, you got to remember, we don't have the kind of music that is on the records. And I looked at the guys. I said, listen, I said, the people know the music. Let them fill in the blanks with their imagination. And that's what you do. It's called entertainment. And when you can bring that to people and look out and see the response of smiles and laughters in some of the songs, brought a tear to their eye and whatever, you've done something. You're called a performer. And I was very humbled about being able to do that. And I appreciate every one of them that came out to see me and my group. We did a very good show. And it lasted for a long time until people started to move away. They went to Florida and whatever. John Borelli was my drummer. He's still here in Rochester, and I think the world of him. I hope you're listening, John. But anyways, we're going to get on to a couple more songs here. These three songs, Good Luck Charm, Return to Sender, and Big Hunk of Love. This is probably the middle of the new era coming up for Elvis. So enjoy.

Well, ladies and gentlemen, some of the music that you hear with Elvis has been performed with his group when he was on stage in Vegas and elsewhere around the countries. But that last song was performed, and it was digitally done and put together with the London Philharmonic, and it's a great CD. The music on it is really something else. There's been a couple of songs tonight. The first one was Love Me Tender. The next group of songs, actually there's two, Hard-Headed Woman, and then a song that I got on stage and my son would come up and sing with me, and we knocked him cold. It was great. It's Johnny B. Goode. But right now, it's going to be Stuck on You, Hard-Headed Woman, and then Johnny B. Goode. So enjoy.

Well, Johnny B. Goode is a great song. Chuck Berry, he and Elvis got along quite well. Elvis did a few covers of Chuck Berry's songs, Rubbernecking, to name a few, Maybelline, and a couple of more. This next song is Crying in the Chapel, and when it was brought out, it was number one in England that topped the charts over the Beatles. It was kind of not foreseen that it would do that, but it was a huge hit over there. And then the second song is I Beg of You, which is a great song too. So enjoy Crying in the Chapel.

Well, ladies and gentlemen, the next two songs you're hearing is In the Ghetto and Memories, and they were both written by Max Davis, who's a great performer. I got to see him in person a couple of times, and he wrote these for Elvis, and he had them on as a single when he brought them out, and then Elvis did the cover on them and had great success. So a great song, both of them, In the Ghetto and Memories.

0: Well, ladies and gentlemen, I hope you've enjoyed the music, the show, and everything I had to say about my life coming into being an Elvis fan. Truly have enjoyed the music that I'm presenting to you. So God bless. 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

Hi everyone, I'm Tom Daniels and this is The Gold Rush, a weekly journey into some of those greatest hits of the 60s, 70s, and 80s. Every week at this time, The Gold Rush features special musical topics and plays songs you might not have heard on your typical radio station because, well, they've just forgotten about all those hits that you used to like. We're bringing back those wonderful memories. Well, this week we're continuing to flip through a growing list of song suggestions submitted by visitors to the Gold Rush Facebook page, along with one other, the Lost Pop Hits MIA Facebook page. Last month we posted a challenge to name a song that asks a question. Well, let's just say we've gotten plenty of answers, or should we say questions.

The Gold Rush reaches back to the spring of 71 for the quiet Beatle, George Harrison, in a track from his amazing three-disc All Things Must Pass solo set called What Is Life? Thanks to Bob Ebert for that suggestion. Just 7 short years before George released that set, he and his pals, the Beatles, released a song that asks a question that nowadays is heard a lot in political circles. Do you want to know a secret?

0: The Gold Rush reaches back to 1977 for Jeff Lynne and the Electric Light Orchestra. Good old rock and roll suggested by Howard in Fairlawn, New Jersey. That's called Do Ya. From 1981, we heard Steve Perry and Journey with Who's Crying Now. Listeners Bob Wells and Nick Vastus suggested a 1969 pop hit from the Peppermint Rainbow called Will You Be Staying After Sunday? And we heard from the Fab Four and a song title that's heard a lot in DC political circles, Do You Want to Know a Secret? I'm Tom Daniels. We have no secrets here on the Gold Rush. This week, what we have is a playlist of songs that ask a question. It's part two of our continuing special, filled with songs suggested by our listeners and posted on our Facebook page, as well as the Lost Pop Hits MIA page. Coming up in our next segment, for those of you without a GPS device, some songs that offer directional challenges from Dionne Warwick, Diana Ross, England Dan and John Ford Coley, Glenn Campbell, and Susan Jacks and the Poppy Family.
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2: Artu, where are you? Artu? Artu? Artu, you're on fire! R2-D2, you found a cigarette. Well, I don't think smoking is grown up at all. Because it's very dangerous. Smoking does dreadful things to your lungs and is very bad for your heart. Well, I know I don't have one, but humans do, and I think we should set a good example. Well done, R2. Oh, hello. You know smoking is bad for your health, and it isn't grown up at all. So please, don't smoke. R2, do you really think I don't have a heart?
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0: Thanks for staying with us on The Gold Rush. I'm Tom Daniels, and here's something to ponder. When you're on a long road trip and your GPS device gives you a direction that you're not sure of, would you stop and ask directions? Well, in this set of our question song special, we've got a few hits from the 60s and 70s that do exactly that.
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Some people love the smell of vinyl. Well, we love the sound of it. Except for that sound. 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

0: Point me to the playground and step away from the sandbox. From the musical mind and pen of Jimmy Webb, that's Glen Campbell with his 1969 hit, Where's the Playground, Susie? Back in the mid-70s, John Ford Coley, whose name you've heard mentioned here as a contributor to this episode, was part of a duo that teamed up with Dan Seals, also known as England Dan. Now, John suggested a couple of great question songs that we heard in part one of our special, but he didn't recall that he and Dan Seals actually recorded several question songs of their very own. One of those was a track from their 1977 album, Doughty Ferry Road, called Where Do I Go From Here? We heard number one music from Diana Ross from 1975 and the theme from Mahogany, Do You Know Where You're Going To? As if your GPS wasn't challenged enough, we also heard 60s gold from Dionne Warwick as she handled the Burt Bacharach Hal David classic, Do You Know the Way to San Jose? I'm Tom Daniels on The Gold Rush, and even if I don't know the way to San Jose, I do know the way to more classic gold rock and roll. We're coming back in just a moment with more question songs suggested by contributors to both the Gold Rush Facebook page and the Lost Pop Hits MIA Facebook page. Some songs addressing or questioning social awareness from Peter, Paul, and Mary, Edwin Starr, and more are all coming up next. Tom Daniels.
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I'm Tom Daniels on The Gold Rush, and this week is part two of our Question Song special. Our playlist is filled with songs that ask a question, as suggested by listeners and contributors to The Gold Rush and Lost Pop Hits MIA Facebook pages. You know, the late 60s and early 70s produced many changes, especially the social attitudes. With such major issues as the Vietnam War, the shape of the economy, the condition of the environment, more and more people were expressing social awareness. Some of those people were the pop musicians of the day. Among the ones asking the questions were Peter, Paul, and Mary, Edwin Starr, Marvin Gaye, Johnny Rivers, and the California blues rock band called Pacific Gas and Electric.

That record spent 5 weeks in the number one spot on the R&B charts and 3 weeks sitting at number two on the pop charts in 1971. Marvin Gaye began expressing his own social awareness with an album called What's Going On. That came to us from Linda Dodson. Right before that, we heard Johnny Rivers' version of Where Have All the Flowers Gone from 1965. Thanks to Don Burt for that suggestion. Peter Yarrow, Paul Stuckey, and Mary Travers gave us their 1963 rendition of the Dylan classic Blowin' in the Wind. Edwin Starr's 1970 number one hit asks just one rhetorical question and then goes on to make a very valid point. War. What is it good for? And we started our social awareness set with one from a California band called Pacific Gas and Electric. Their top 20 hit from the summer of 70 was called Are You Ready? Wherever and however you're listening to The Gold Rush, whether it's on air or online, we'd like you to stay in touch. So here's how you can do that. You can find us on Facebook by typing Tom Daniels Radio Show on the Facebook search line. Drop in, send us a like. Go ahead, leave us your song requests, dedications, and program ideas, and we'll be sure to give you a shout on a future program. And it'll be good to know you're out there. You can also find us on Instagram or Twitter with the handle Gold Rush Radio. Coming up in our second hour, part two of our exploration of songs that ask a question continues with listener-suggested hits from the Bee Gees, Celine Dion, Heart, Survivor, The Supremes, Elton John, and more. We've got plenty more questions and even a segment featuring songs where the question is not in the title. So don't go away. We'll be right back with more memories on The Gold Rush.

0: It's a huge privilege and responsibility to drive a vehicle. If you're incapable of handling this responsibility without texting, tweeting, posting, or taking selfies, you need to consider alternate transportation. When traveling at highway speeds, you're moving at about 100 feet per second. So by the time you've read or thumbed out a text, you're rolling in 4,000 pounds of unmonitored steel for a great distance. 1.3 million accidents a year involve phone use while driving. That's 1.3 million completely preventable accidents. To have the ability to prevent an accident, but to choose otherwise, you'd have to be an arrogant puke. To think that the text you're sending is more important than the lives of others, let alone your own, is unconscionable. If you're that important, hire a chauffeur. Otherwise, doing the right thing is really simple. Put your stupid phone down and drive so you and others arrive alive. Don't text and drive, or your next text could be your last.
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4: Thanks for staying with us for hour two of The Gold Rush. I'm Tom Daniels, and this week we're continuing our feature that includes song suggestions posted in response to a request we made several weeks ago on our Facebook page, as well as on the Lost Pop Hits MIA page, asking to name a song that asks a question. A few of those great responses fit into one particular category we're calling heart songs. Whether they're beating or they're broken, there's a pop song that asks about what to do in either possibility.
5: I can think of younger days when living for my life was everything a man could want

Finding old music you used to love is like getting back in touch with an old friend. Welcome back. This is the Gold Rush.

0: just can't feature a segment on Heart songs without including the band from Seattle, Washington, known as Heart. Ann and Nancy Wilson had just one Question song in their library of great hits, and it came out back in 1987. Who Will You Run To? Meanwhile, international superstar Celine Dion hit the charts back in 1991 with an album called Unison and a top five smash called Where Does My Heart Beat Now? Coming in with the original British Invasion were Peter Noone and Herman's Hermits, hitting the charts in 1965 with Can't You Hear My Heartbeat? Again from the 80s files, Whitney Houston gave us her 1988 hit, Where Do Broken Hearts Go? And brother Barry Gibb and the Bee Gees asked the ultimate question from 1971, How Do You Mend a Broken Heart? I'm Tom Daniels on The Gold Rush, and this week, part two of our Question Song special continues. Now that we've featured songs about the heart, let's move on to something the heart affects, namely love. A Lover's Question is next, when we come right back. Tom Daniels!
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2: Rock and roll classics from A to Z and some forgotten ones in between. It's three decades of classic hits and lost gems. We play it just for you every week on The Gold Rush.

I'm Tom Daniels on The Gold Rush. We're continuing now with our special focus on songs that ask a question. The subject of love comes with an endless array of questions, but there were just a limited number of question songs that dealt with the subject of love. Among those questions, is it love? What are we doing in love? Where did our love go? And even a song for anyone in doubt, are you ready for love?

0: The Gold Rush Question Song Special reaches back to 1981 for a number one country hit, pairing up superstars Kenny Rogers and Dottie West, lyrically proving that opposites do attract. That's What Are We Doing in Love? From 1964, Motown's contribution to the Lover's Question set came from Diana Ross and the Supremes and their number one hit, Where Did Our Love Go? We pulled two hits from the 1986 file that seemed to ask the same question. Survivor gave us Is This Love? And Mr. Mister did Is It Love? And our Lover's Question set opened with Sir Elton John, taken from the Diamonds double CD set, his 1986 hit, Are You Ready for Love? I'm Tom Daniels. This week on The Gold Rush, it's part two of our question song special. We've invited contributors to the Lost Pop Hits MIA Facebook page, as well as the Gold Rush page, to name some pop songs that ask a question. And we've gotten plenty of great replies. Most of the titles suggested have the question presented in the title. However, and there's always a however, we found a unique group of listener-suggested songs where the questions are in the lyrics, not in the title. Some examples are coming up next when we come right back.
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I'm Tom Daniels on The Gold Rush, and our special focus on songs that ask a question continues. As the responses to our post on the Lost Pop Hits MIA and Gold Rush Facebook pages continue to come in, the trend naturally was for a song title that asks a question. But then I noticed several song choices where the actual question was in the song lyrics. Earlier in today's show, we heard two of those songs in our social awareness segment, War by Edwin Starr and Blowin' in the Wind by Peter, Paul, and Mary. In this segment, the first of the tunes with questions in the lyrics is a movie theme performed by Dionne Warwick from a 1967 film starring Michael Caine.

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3: Hello there and welcome to another edition of the Music Expert Retro Countdown. I'm your host, Jeff Michaels, and we're going back to June 7th, 1975. We're going to have a lot of fun, a lot of excitement, and a lot of great tunes to play you. Right now, let's take a look at what was top three the prior week, the end of May 1975. In at number three was Before the Next Teardrop Falls. That's by Freddie Fender. Earth, Wind, and Fire with Shining Star was in at number two. And the new number one was How Long by Ace. Now, let's flip the calendar page to June 7th and back to number 40. It's hit number 7 for Carly Simon, leading off the 40 biggest this week. She debuts with Attitude.

The first of the 40 biggest and the first of our six debut records this week. That was Attitude Dancing by Carly Simon. You know, one day in March, I was thinking it'd be kind of cool if John Ford Coley and Dash Crofts would tour together. I mean, that's a great body of work from their respective duos. And later that day, I heard of the death of Dash Crofts. Our tribute will come in time, but for now, Seals and Crofts have debut number 2 this week.

The second of the debut entries this week, In at 39, I'll Play for You by Seals and Crofts. Cashbox said about the current Tanya Tucker album, quote, "Each selection is treated to superb vocals using her untouchable style of demanding emotion," end quote. The first single went to the top of the country charts and debuts at number 38 on the Pop Survey this week. Here is Tanya Tucker singing Lizzie and the Rain Man. You can't

Lizzie and the Rain Man on the Music Expert Retro Countdown. Tanya Tucker told us that tale, and it's in at number 38. Now here's Mac Davis with a song called Burnin' Thing. He debuts at number 85 this week in 1975.

0: going on to peak at number 52 nationally, Mac Davis and Burnin' Thing. Coming up, one Rock and Roll Hall of Fame group reintroduces another. We'll tell you all about that when we return.
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1: We're going to hear the highest two debuts next hour, and the new six replaced the old six, and they were Trampled Underfoot by Led Zeppelin, the Tony Orlando and Don hit He Don't Love You, Hijacked by Herbie Mann, Killer Queen by Queen, Gordon Lightfoot's Rainy Day People, and Philadelphia Freedom by Elton John. Now at 37 this week, debut number 4, it's Listen to What the Man Said by Wings.

Paul McCartney and Wings, and Listen to What the Man Said. This week they debut at number 37. Now here's a Rock and Roll Hall of Fame group inducted in 2005. And recently, another band used this song to reference a reunion. And more recently, that same group was announced to be inducted into the Rock and Roll Hall of Fame, that one being Oasis. The song that Liam Gallagher used to help announce their reformation in 2025 was Give the People What They Want. Indeed. Now the OJs move up a notch with that record. They're in at number 36.

the 36th biggest record of the week, the OJs singing Give the People What They Want. Now we pay tribute to Joseph Montanez Jr. He was born in 1939 in the Bronx, beginning his career as a hairdresser. That led to appearances on the Merv Griffin Show, as well as The Tonight Show. Using the stage name of Monty Rock with a Roman numeral after it as a running gag, always upping the number when he reinvented himself. Producer Bob Crew created another persona for him, and in 1975, this song became his first hit single.

Josh, I love you. The Sexolettes, I love you. My chiffon is wet, darling. My chiffon is wet. My wig is wet. I am tired. I can't. I am lost in all this. I'm overwhelmed. My God. Okay, but you have to help me. You have to get up.

That was Get Dancin' by Disco Tex and the Sexolettes, peaking at number 10 early in 75. And this week in time, the follow-up is at number 35. Here they are again, this time with I Wanna Dance With Chew.

0: Moving up a notch this week, I Wanna Dance With You. A few more singles came out. Two more hit the top 100, but neither got higher than number 69. In 1978, he was in Saturday Night Fever, playing the DJ at the club. He continued performing and wrote a gossip column in his later years, by 2017 retiring from both. On February 23, 2026, he passed away from complications of COPD. Monty Rock was 86 years old. The countdown will continue in just a moment. Friends, this is Jeff Michaels here from the Music Expert Retro Countdown. 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
0: 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I'm Jeff Michaels, and we continue with Kool & the Gang, a group who has seen many of their songs get sampled by others. Summer Madness, Jungle Boogie, and Jungle Jam are a couple, as is this song. Acts like Dougie Fresh, The Killers, Notorious B.I.G., and The Afros have used pieces of this next song, Spirit of the Boogie. And this week it's holding at number 34. Now, here are Kool & the Gang.

Holding at number 34, third week in the 40, that was Spirit of the Boogie by Kool and the Gang. Up next is a man who was known as Corn to his bandmates in the Temptations. That was due to his favorite food being cornbread. And later in life, he dropped the S from his last name. However, here, dropping 8 to number 33 is Eddie Kendricks, plural included. Here he is with Shoeshine Boy.

falling from 25 to 33 this week, Shoeshine Boy by Eddie Kendricks. Cashbox called this next record a solid quality rocker. Nick Ralphs wrote it, Bad Company performs it. Good Lovin' Gone Bad moves into its number 32 peak this week.

0: From 40 to 36, 33, and now 32. Good Lovin' Gone Bad by Bad Company. This time around, Ray Stevens is serious, doing a song that began as an instrumental back in the 1950s and was a hit for Johnny Mathis as a vocal. Ray sings Misty, moving up 9 this week to number 31.
1: Look at me.

The 31st biggest record of the week, Misty by Ray Stevens. Now let's flip that record over for this week's B-side spotlight. Another great tune by Ray. Here is Sunshine, the flip side of Misty, Ray Stevens.

That was this week's B-Side Spotlight. Sunshine by Ray Stevens, the flip side of the Misty single. And that does it for hour number one of the countdown. 30 hits to go, and we'll continue in a bit.

0: I'm Dr. Anthony Lizerwitz, and this is Climate Connections. Research shows that electric vehicles are far less likely to catch fire than gas-powered cars, but firefighters must be prepared even for unlikely events. So Jack Foltz of Safety and Security Consultation Specialists provides EV safety training to first responders in his home state of Minnesota and beyond. In his classes, he teaches trainees how EVs work.
1: A lot of the responders don't understand how these vehicles are put together, the amount of safeties that are built into them. They're actually an extremely safe vehicle.

0: Then they learn how to respond to emergencies involving EVs. They're shown how to disable the cars and what to do in the rare case an EV does catch fire.
1: The tactics we need to use to extinguish or control this fire are different than what we're used to using on an internal combustion engine car.
0: For example, he says firefighters must know where an EV battery is housed.
1: Most commonly, it is underneath the car, so just trying to cool that.
0: Bolt says that as EVs rapidly gain popularity, first responders need to know how to handle them.
1: If we know the hazards and we know how to control them, we can be very safe when we're working with any incident.
0: Climate Connections is produced by the Yale Center for Environmental Communication. 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
3: Now it's time for a retro countdown bonus track, the highest debuting record on the Top 100 this week in 1975. The Rolling Stones would barely grace the 40, peaking at number 37 with a track called I Don't Know Why.

0: I Don't Know Why. That was the Rolling Stones with a Retro Countdown bonus track. They debut this week at number 80.
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0: Welcome back to the Music Expert Retro Countdown. This week we're headed back to 1975, and we begin hour number two with a man who has played with people like John Denver, Mike Nesmith, and Michael Martin Murphy. His only hit is in its second week on, and moving up five to number 30. Here's Boomer Castleman with Judy May.

Judie Mae on the Music Expert Retro Countdown, her story sung by Boomer Castleman. Up next is the last in a long run of hits, which began all the way back in 64. That was when this group hit the 40 with The Way You Do the Things You Do. Now hit number 34 is on the charts, the last of the top 40 hits on Cashbox for The Temptations. Shaky Ground holds this week at number 29.

The Temptations, and Shaky Ground, holding this week at number 29. Frankie Valli isn't mad, saying the song title, that is. Like, I'm swearing to God, stop arguing in that backseat or I'll come back there. Ooh, man, sorry, that's a sentence I say a lot. Flashbacks. Anyhow, a lot of people thought he was swearing to God for real, but he's really just saying something sincerely. He's so glad that he's given me you. That's why he's swearing to God. This week, it's our biggest upwards mover from 39 last week to 28 this, up 11 notches.

0: That was Frankie Valli. He's in at number 28 this week with Swearing to God. Up next is another debut entry, and this one is a pot shot at a former bandmate. In the press, and some say in song lyrics, Burton Cummings had a lot to say negative about former Guess Who guitarist Randy Bachman. For example, he'd call Randy's band Bachman Turner overweight and liken them to the Dancing Hippos and Fantasia. Some fans also think the Guess Who LP cut Long Gone is about Randy, with lines like,
1: every day and every night you're just a drag.
0: Every day and every night you're just a drag. For his anti-drinking and drug stances.
2: I guess you've always been a power-hungry specimen. You were raised with rank and mind.
0: I guess you've always been a power-hungry specimen. Or the perception he was trying to control the group. The line, just don't cut it anymore, because when written in mid to late 74, BTO had yet to really hit it big. And while the men have since made up and are touring together again, and even done this song on stage together, it's Randy's shot back at Burton for all the mud he had been slinging. Here's Randy's answer, Hey You, debuting this week at number 27.

0: Hey You. That was Beckman Turner Overdrive. Yeah, You. Hey You. Beckman Turner Overdrive, debut entry. You know what? The biggest of the week is coming right up. 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
0: I thank you, Tom Green, and I thank you, the listeners, for tuning in each week for the Music Expert Retro Countdown. This week, we're on June 7th, 1975. Second week in the 40, up 5 to number 26. Here's Gwen McRae and Rockin' Chair. Sexy.

0: Gwen McCrae moving upwards this week. She's up 5 with Rockin' Chair. Now it's time for a retro countdown bonus track, a song that was an album cut for the Beatles, and after this was a hit for the Beatles, and then Earth, Wind & Fire. But unfortunately for Blood, Sweat & Tears, with their last charting record, could not make the 40. Now here are Blood, Sweat & Tears, debuting at number 97 this week in time, with Got to Get You Into My Life.
1: I want

going on to peak at number 62 for Blood, Sweat, and Tears, Got to Get You Into My Life, a retro countdown bonus track. Now back to the countdown. 2 weeks ago, Paul Anka and Odia Coates peaked at number 5 with this record. This week, they have the biggest dropper within the 40. Now falling 14 notches to number 25, they sing, I Don't Like to Sleep Alone.

normally peaking at number 5 for Odia Coates and Paul Anka, I Don't Like to Sleep Alone. This week they're in at number 25. From the biggest dropper to this week's highest debuting entry, and listen to the lineup on this next record. Eric Gale, famous for his session work with the likes of Diana Ross, Roberta Flack, and Van Morrison, in addition to a who's who of jazz greats. There's guitarist John Tropea, who was on two other top 40 hits, Deodato's Also Sprach Zarathustra and Morning Dance by Spyro Gyra. Richard T., who is also a prolific session musician, playing with Paul Simon, Billy Joel, Aretha Franklin, and Peter Gabriel. Steve Gadd is on the drums. So many great credits. A few notable are Asia by Steely Dan, 50 Ways to Leave Your Lover and Late in the Evening by Paul Simon, and Chucky's in Love by Ricky Lee Jones. And what could those men and many others, not as well known, give us? A song by bandleader Van McCoy. It's called The Hustle, and it debuts at number 24.

The highest debuting record of the week, an instrumental called The Hustle by Van McCoy. This week, the Cashbox Review staff liked singles by The 3 Degrees, Ringo Starr, Gloria Gaynor, Freddie Fender, and their big fave, Please Mr. Please by Olivia Newton-John. They said that, quote, wow, as powerful on vinyl as Olivia delivers it on stage. It's destined to become an airplay and coin machine classic, end quote. Now here's a song in its fourth week in the 40, Remember What I Told You to Forget. I forgot, what did you tell me? Oh, that's right, you told me to forget it. Tavares move up one to number 23.

Fourth week in the 40 for Tavares. Remember What I Told You to Forget is in at number 23. And coming up, the 22 biggest hits this week in 75.

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1: We return to the countdown with a medley of a pair of songs by Gladys Knight and the Pips. The Way We Were is put together with Try to Remember.
2: Hey, you know, everybody's talking about the good old days, right? Everybody, the good old days, the good old days. Well, let's talk about the good old days. Come to think of it, as bad as we think they are, these will become the good old days for our children. But why don't we try to remember that kind of September when life was slow and oh so mellow. Try to remember. And if you remember, then follow. Oh, why does it seem that the past is always better? We look back and we think the winters were warmer, the grass was greener, the skies were bluer, and smiles were bright.

0: A lot of records in their fourth week in the 40. That was one of them. The Way We Were and Try to Remember by Gladys Knight and the Pips. Now it's time for a retro countdown bonus track. Donnie and Marie Osmond debut at number 88 this week in 1975 with a song called Make the World Go Away.
1: Make

going on to peak at number 45 nationally, Make the World Go Away by Donny and Marie Osmond. After a run of five albums that peaked inside the top five of the LP charts, the Carpenters' sixth release failed to even make it to the top 10. However, in the UK and Japan, it not only hit number one, it was within the top five of those countries' biggest-selling records of 1975. This hit from the set drops from its number 8 peak down to number 21.

falling from 8 to 21 this week, only yesterday, by the Carpenters. Now let's go back an additional 10 years to 1965. June 7th of that year, this was the new number

0: I'm Dr. Anthony Lizerwitz, and this is Climate Connections. For Will Brownback, owner of Spiral Path Farm in Pennsylvania, growing healthy food starts with growing healthy soil. On his 300-acre organic farm, he adds compost to his fields, and he grows cover crops that he later tills into the soil, where they add nutrients as they decompose. All this organic material helps create rich, loose soil, which benefits his farm in multiple ways. It can soak up more water, so it can reduce flooding and erosion during heavy storms, which are growing more common as the climate warms.
1: Soil with a small amount of organic matter may only be like your kitchen sponge, whereas a soil with more organic matter might be like a sponge you use to wash your car.
0: And the soil does not dry out as fast during dry spells, which are also growing more common in Pennsylvania. What's more, nutrient-rich soil can help plants grow stronger and increase yields. And research shows it can even enhance the flavor and texture of crops.
1: That's what makes a tomato go from, it's a tomato, to, wow, now that's a tomato.
0: So by building healthier soil, he can adapt to changing growing conditions and produce delicious, abundant harvests. Climate Connections is produced by the Yale Center for Environmental Communication. To learn more about climate change, visit climateconnections.org.
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0: 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Welcome back to the Music Expert Retro Countdown and our trip back to June 7th, 1975. We're going to start our number three with a song that was parodied by lead singer David Paton of the group Pilot. He did it in an ad for Ozempic. Well, I think it's a parody anyhow. Now all I can sing is O-O-O Ozempic. The original is Magic, and this week it's up six to number 20.

Last week, 26 and now 20. That was Magic by Pilot. Only one song on the countdown this week has a color in the title, and it'll be up later on. We say this because the blue in the title of this next song is not a color, but a feeling, as Jackie is reclusive and sad. 3 weeks ago, it was number one on Cashbox for the Ozark Mountain Daredevils. Now they drop out of the top 10, falling 13 from 6 to 19.

3 weeks ago, number one, then number four, then six, now 19. Jackie Blue by the Ozark Mountain Daredevils. Schlager. You know, when I first heard that term, I thought someone was referring to a beer. I mean, come on, Schlager? Close enough to lager, isn't it? But it's a singing style. It began in the 1950s in Germany. There's simple, easygoing lyrics, catchy melodies, and the best I can really give you for an example is that many of ABBA's songs have fit in that style, with some of them even becoming hits, like I Do, I Do, I Do, I Do, I Do, Mamma Mia, and Fernando. This Kenyan singer did some songs in that style, though his hit at number 18 is not one of them. Roger Whittaker bumps up two this week, and his hit is called The Last Farewell.

That was Roger Whittaker. This week he's up 2-18, The Last Farewell. This week's 40 is led by 19 bands or groups. They're followed by 13 solo men, 5 solo women, and 3 duos, including this one, the Captain and Tennille. Last week they were at 21, now they're at 17, and their record is Love Will Keep Us Together.

0: Third week in the 40, in at 17. Love Will Keep Us Together by the Captain and Tennille. Up next, the Doobies go Motown.
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0: We continue the countdown with the Doobie Brothers. Earlier recorded renditions of this next song by Eddie Holland, Kim Weston, and the Isley Brothers didn't hit the charts. But 11 years after it was written, Take Me In Your Arms has become a hit. And now here's that classic as written by Holland Dozier Holland.

Subtitled Rock Me, Take Me in Your Arms. That was the Doobie Brothers this week, up to number 16. Despite what feminist groups and other protesters have made this next song out to be, it's really about an abusive marriage and what a woman goes through in that situation. With a shortened title for radio, dropping the word that got people a little confused, here's Alice Cooper. Only Women moves up one to number 15. Mango.

From his album Welcome to My Nightmare, Alice Cooper, in at 15 this week with Only Women. I'm sure you've been to a wedding. Most of us have. And at the reception, I'd be willing to bet that the DJ or the band played this next song, probably when the bride and groom were cutting the cake. It's become one of the mainstays of the occasion. Well, now here's the full song. Usually at the wedding, it's cut off after someone gets a face full of cake. Number 14 this week is by the Average White Band.

That was the average white band with the 14th biggest hit this week in 1975. It's called Cut the Cake. Now it's time for a retro countdown bonus track. A song by Roberta Flack that could only get as high as number 65. Surprising, considering it's from the same album that gave us the number one Feel Like Making Love. Here she is with Feelin' That Glow, debuting this week at number 82.

0: That was Roberta Flack with a retro countdown bonus track from June 7th, 1975. Feeling That Glow. And coming up, the man who began and ended his career in the church.
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0: This week we're headed back to the 40 Biggest and Then Some on June 7, 1975. You're tuned in to the Music Expert Retro Countdown. If I didn't have bad luck, I'd have no luck at all. You know, if I was in a 50-50 and bought 99 of the 100 tickets sold, I'd probably still lose. Bad luck indeed. Well, Harold Melvin and the Blue Notes sing My Misery. Bad luck climbs a notch to number 13.

That was Bad Luck. The artist was Harold Melvin and the Blue Notes, and they're in at number 13. The review staff this week liked albums by the Rolling Stones, Souther Hillman Furay Band, Charlie Rich, Three Dog Night, Willie Nelson, MFSB, Wings, and the debut album by the Captain and Tennille, calling it music that's light, bouncy, and devoid of overbearing contemplation. They also say that the misconception that music has to be loud and brash to get you off is dispelled by this record. While it has some fun tracks, there's one called Brody Bounce that even features the dogs you see on the cover. Now here's a ballad by Mrs. Waylon Jennings. Jesse Coulter is at number 12, and her song is called...

0: so.
1: I'm not Lisa either, Jesse. That was Jesse Coulter. She's in at number 12, I'm Not Lisa. Now here's an artist named Narvel Feltz. He debuts at number 99 this week in 1975 with this retro countdown bonus track, a song called Reconsider Me.

Going on to pick at number 86 nationally, Narvel Feltz and Reconsider Me, a retro countdown bonus track. Now back to the countdown. After a stint in a gospel group who went secular, Joe Simon went out on his own. After a few regional hits, he made the R&B survey with Let's Do It Over, and that was in 1965. By 68, Joe Simon had crossed over to the pop charts and hit with songs like The Chokin' Kind, Hangin' On, and one of my favorites, Drowning in the Sea of Love. Now, here's his last hit before he stopped releasing music and went into evangelical preaching. Get Down, knocking on the top 10 door at number 11. Here is Joe Simon. Hey!

another record on this week's survey with a subtitle. This one says, Get on the Floor. The proper title, Get Down is in at number 11, and it's by Joe Simon. Don't leave us now. We have an all-time happening, and we'll tell you what it was this week in time in the final hour.

0: More than 700 people died during the disaster, mostly elderly, low-income residents. The event highlighted the disproportionate risks that some people face during extreme heat. And yet today, many of the communities that suffered the most in 1995 remain vulnerable. Shai works at the nonprofit Elevate. Her group interviewed residents of North Lawndale, a predominantly Black, lower-income neighborhood. They found that many people there lack AC or cannot afford to run it enough to stay cool during heat waves.
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0: So she says as climate change causes more extreme heat waves, it's important that people have air conditioning at home.
1: Access to affordable energy is essential for human health, safety, and well-being.
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2: 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We hope you'll give our page a like. Now moving up 7 to enter the top 10, it's a story of a horse called Wildfire, as sung by Michael Martin Murphy.

That was Michael Martin Murphy. Wildfire comes in this week at number 10. It's been called a treasure, sweaty funk, and the closest thing you'll hear to a black heavy metal band. It's a former number one, it won a Grammy for Best R&B Performance by a Duo or Group with Vocals, and it gave us the comedy of watching Elaine dance on Seinfeld. Coming in at number 9 is Earth, Wind & Fire with Shining Star.

the number one record from 2 weeks ago, now at number 9, Shining Star by Earth, Wind, and Fire. Many mention that Major Harris was a former member of the Delphonics, and while true, he was a later day member, his time in the group was from 71 to 74, after their big period of success. His first hit on his own is Love Won't Let Me Wait. It's a new entry into the top 10, coming in at number 8.

The eighth biggest record of the week, Love Won't Let Me Wait by Major Harris. And we're not going to let you wait any longer. We'll let you know what that big happening is right now. But first, before we tell you, here's the other number ones. Love Will Keep Us Together by Captain and Tennille's number one AC. Gwen McRae's new at number one R&B with Rockin' Chair. And John Denver's new at number one country with Thank God I'm a Country Boy. You ready? Here's that happening. This Week in Time is the first time that an album ever came onto the charts in its first week, debuting at number one. It's a phenomenal achievement, one that happens way too often these days. But back in time, it never happened. And when it did, it certainly was a surprise. But then again, was it? It was Elton John doing it, with his album Captain Fantastic and the Brown Dirt Cowboy. Those are nicknames, by the way. Elton John is Captain Fantastic, and the cowboy, yeah, that's Bernie Taupin. The album is about their meeting, writing songs for others, writing for themselves, and getting famous, with their first album together, Empty Sky, getting mentioned in We All Fall in Love Sometimes, which is the second-to-last song on the album. The album is, well, fantastic, and should be listened from beginning to end. Now, let's hear the beginning, the first song on the album. It's the title cut. From the new number one album in the USA, debuting at that slot, Captain Fantastic and the Brown Dirt Cowboy.

0: The title cut from the new number one album in the USA, Captain Fantastic and the Brown Dirt Cowboy by Elton John. Coming up, turning heartbreak into song.
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0: Join me next weekend on the Music Expert Retro Countdown as we slip up a week but back a year for 1979. We got a couple by Donna Summer in the top 40. The Electric Light Orchestra will be there. We'll have more Billy Joel, some Van Halen, Styx. There's a lot of great records on that top 40, and we'll hear all of them and so much more next weekend as we head back to June 2nd, 1979.
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0: We continue the countdown by looking at the number ones in other countries. Stand By Your Man by Tammy Wynette was number one in the UK. In Canada, it's Windows Up Above by Mickey Gilley. And Fox on the Run by Sweet is number one in Germany. Number seven in the USA, it's Old Days, a record by Chicago.

second week in the top 10, this week at number 7, Old Days by Chicago. Mark Farner wrote or co-wrote 6 of the 10 songs on the 1974 LP, All the Girls in the World Beware. And since he was getting divorced from his wife at the time, it's a fitting title. Other songs on the album came from his feelings about the divorce, like Memories, Wild, and this song, The Title Cut.

title cut from All the Girls in the World Beware by Grand Funk, written by Mark Farner. That was a retro countdown bonus track. He also wrote the hit at number 6 this week. Here again are Grand Funk, this time with Bad Time.

This week in 1975, the number 6 record, Bad Time by Grand Funk. On the cover of this week's Cashbox magazine is Sammy Johns. They mention his first gold record, Chevy Van, and that he is swooning audiences with his music and beauty. They also mention his new single saying it's sensitive and refreshing. However, the song only got as high as number 79 on the charts. This Week in Time, it debuts at number 86, and now here it is as a retro countdown bonus track. Sammy Johns singing Rag.

Sammy Johns debuting at number 86 this week in time. That record is called Ragdoll. Now back to the 40 biggest and the number 5 hit of the week. A remake of a song originally by the Everly Brothers called When Will I Be Loved?

She asks, when will I be loved? And all I can say, Linda Ronstadt, is, well, this week you're up 4 to number 5. Does that help? Do you feel loved yet? This week we've got 9 number 1s on the survey. 5 of them were headed in that direction, and 3 of them are former chart toppers, and now here's one of those formers. Last week it was the number 1 record in the USA, which means this week we'll have another new number 1. Now dropping to number 4, here's How Long by Ace.

0: That was Ace dropping out of the number one slot to number four this week with How Long. Coming up, the three biggest hits of the week, including a question. Did the audience make the hit, or was it good enough without them? We'll find out when we return. Hey there, Jeff Michaels here. 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
0: Now it's time for a Retro Countdown bonus track. A song that's debuting at number 94 this week in time and could only get as high as number 43 nationally. Here are MFSB with a track called Sexy.

0: That was Sexy by MFSB, a retro countdown bonus track from this week in 1975.
1: I'm Dr. Anthony Lizowitz, and this is Climate Connections. On extremely hot and humid summer days, babies and toddlers can be especially vulnerable to heat stress and dehydration. Their small, developing bodies heat up faster than adults and may struggle to stay cool. And they're also unable to speak up when they're feeling hot. So Harleen Marwa, a pediatrician at Mass General Brigham, suggests keeping a close eye on babies when it's hot.
2: Is the baby more fussy today? Are they not calming in the ways they normally do? Are they feeling clammy? Are they releasing a lot of sweat? Are they physically feeling warm despite removing layers and trying to move them into a different environment? Have their feeding patterns changed? All of those can be signs that a baby is getting tired and their body is really struggling to keep up with the temperature.
1: Parents and other caretakers should also make sure infants and toddlers stay hydrated and rest in cool, well-ventilated areas. And Marwa says never hesitate to call a doctor with any questions or concerns.
2: It can be really challenging and difficult to understand when something is an emergency. And so if you ever have a question about your baby, please do contact your pediatric health center.
1: Climate Connections is produced by the Yale Center for Environmental Communication. 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
0: 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I'm Jeff Michaels, and now we conclude the 40 Biggest on June 7th, 1975. America's making another push towards the top, up a pair to number 3 with Sister Golden Hair.
4: Well, that

third week in the top 10. In at number 3, Sister Golden Hair by America. Up next is a live cut from An Evening with John Denver. And we always hear that version. And we think the audience is really what helps make the track with their participation, clapping and all that. So this week, here's the studio version from his Back Home Again album. Let's see if you agree or disagree with our assessment. We'll laugh.

The number two record this week in time, Thank God I'm a Country Boy by John Denver. We heard the Back Home Again studio album version. Did you think the audience helped make that song? I don't know. I really still think so. But hey, that's just my opinion. You know, it was a perfect half dozen for country in 1975. Six songs topped both the Cashbox Country and crossed over and went to number one on the pop charts. There was Hey Won't You Play, another Somebody Done Somebody Wrong song. That one was by B.J. Thomas. Rhinestone Cowboy by Glenn Campbell. C.W. McCall's Convoy. A Pair by John Denver. The one we just heard, Thank God I'm a Country Boy. And I'm Sorry. And the song that tops their pop charts This Week in Time. The new number one song in the USA this week in 1975, Before the Next Teardrop Falls. Here is Freddie Fender.

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Please stand as you are able. People of God, we have been called here to worship. Let's sing and dance with open hearts. God is with us for every step of our journey. We give thanks to God's presence in our lives. No matter what lies ahead, we know that we are not alone. Let's rejoice in the fellowship that surrounds us.

Good morning, and welcome to worship here at Asbury First. Whether you are here in person or watching online now or in the future, we're glad you're here. Today it's Youth Sunday, where we, the youth of Asbury First, will be leading the service. We want you to know that no matter where you come from or where you're going, what you believe or what you may doubt, what you're feeling or just not feeling, what you have or don't have, and no matter the color of your skin, who you love, or how you identify, all of who you are is welcomed into this community of faith by a God who loves you and knows you by name. And now we'll share signs of that welcome with one another. The peace of Christ be with you.

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1: Lord, you know our hearts inside and out. You know where we have been and what we have been through. For the times when we don't know what to do, we ask for guidance. For the times when we have chosen to be less than loving, we ask for forgiveness. For all that needs healing within us and our community, we ask for your grace and strength. Hear us, O God, as we pray.
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Friends, hear the good news. There's nothing that can stand between us and the love of God. You are here. You are loved. You are forgiven. God's love is here. We are all forgiven.

Our scripture reading today is from the 2 Samuel chapter 6, verses 1 through 2 and 12 through 15 in the New Revised Standard Version, updated edition. It's the story of David dancing before the Lord. Hear these words. David again gathered all the chosen men of Israel, 30,000. David and all the people with him set out and went from Baal-le-Judah to bring up from there the Ark of God, which is called by the name of the Lord of hosts, who is enthroned on the cherubim. It was told King David, "The Lord has blessed the household of Obed-Edom and all that belongs to him because of the Ark of God." So David went and brought up the Ark of God from the house of Obed-Edom to the city of David with rejoicing. And when those who bore the Ark of the Lord had gone 6 paces, he sacrificed the ox and the fatted calf. David danced before the Lord with all his might. David was girded with a linen ephod, so David and all the house of Israel brought up the Ark of the Lord with shouting and with the sound of a trumpet. For the word of God in Scripture, for the word of God among us, for the word of God within us. Thanks be to God.

Hi, everyone. Jesus loves all the little children of the world, and he loves each and every one of you. Now is a special time where we invite children who are either young at age or young at heart to come on down for children's time.

0: Have you guys ever been so happy that you just wanted to dance?
1: Yeah.
0: Do you guys have like a favorite dance move? What's your favorite dance move, Denise?
2: It's like a wave.
0: Okay. I don't think I have one. There's so many good dances. Yeah, great dance. Great dance. A lot of great dances. So in this scripture, David was so happy with the Lord's presence and with the Lord that he danced before the Lord. So this is what we are going to talk about today.
2: Yeah, so this scripture talks a lot about how there are other ways to pray and communicate with God. And for David, he decided to dance. And there's so many ways that we can communicate with God. We can sing, we can dance, we can just pray, being in church, and all sorts of things like that. So, yeah.
0: God loves us in our quiet moments, our loud moments, our dancing moments. You know, he's here for us, all of our moments. So, yeah, I think we're going to wrap it up with a prayer.
2: Yeah, so let's bow our heads in a moment of prayer. Dear Lord, we'd like to thank you so much for our family and friends and just everyone, and help to know that they are loved. And we're just so happy that everyone's here joining us for Youth Sunday. And now I think it's time to say the prayer that the Lord taught his disciples to say.
0: Our Father, who art in heaven, hallowed be thy name. Thy kingdom come, thy will be done on earth as it is in heaven. Give us this day our daily bread, as we forgive us our trespasses, as we forgive those who trespass against us. And lead us not into temptation, but deliver us from evil. For thine is the kingdom, and the power, and the glory forever. Amen.

Good morning. It's great to see everyone here on Youth Sunday. At this time, we invite you to find and fill out the red virtual of friendship pads in your pews. 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For those turning in virtually, we invite you to check in as well. 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At this time, we welcome our ushers forward as we consider how we might give back with our tithes and offerings.

0: May the gifts we have gathered in this moment and the gifts we have shared throughout all our lives be blessed by you, God. 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Amen.
1: Hello, I'm Ann Nutter. When most people think about church, they think about the place you go for a few hours on Sundays, listen to the service, and then eat cookies. But for me, it means so much more. Asbury First is unique in the fact that there are so many things to do outside of Sunday worship. Every week in the bulletin are events and activities for all different age groups throughout the week. I have had the honor of participating in many of these fun experiences, and I'll walk you through what it was all about. When I first came to church regularly was at age 6, when Miss Holly taught me how to sing in the Hallelujah Kids. Well, actually, she taught everyone else to sing because I refused to sing and would sit there and move my mouth. In these early years, there were many other exciting things to participate in, such as VBS, the children's musicals, and the Christmas pageant. Once I hit third grade, I moved up to the Wesley Singers and Ringers, where I learned how to play the chimes, and we usually got to have a snowball fight at the end of every rehearsal. At this age, I also moved up in Sunday school to Bible Beat, where Miss Paula made popcorn, and we had a race to see who could find the scripture in the Bible the fastest. Through all these fun experiences, I didn't know it yet, but I was forming bonds with my peers that would strengthen all the way through high school and beyond. Next was middle and high school, when I was able to join youth group and do all of the fun things that come along with that. First is youth musicals, where Dugan and Carol would always help us put on a great show, in part thanks to the gallon of peach Snapple iced tea that Dugan always has during Tech Week. There's also youth bells and choir, where I learned how to play real bells, and I love hearing Carol's stories about what crazy things her students have said to her every week. As a youth, I also experienced volunteering at VBS and other places, which helped me discover one of my favorite things to do, helping people. And the ice cream trips when Mike would buy it for all of us was a fun perk. Lastly is one of my personal favorites, mission trips. I went on my first high school mission trip when I had just finished eighth grade to Breathitt County, Kentucky. I didn't know what to expect going into it, but by the end, I was already counting down the days until the next mission trip the following summer. These trips bring everyone there closer together. Old friendships are regenerated, and new, unexpected bonds are welcomed. If you ask any youth here what their favorite thing about Asbury is, I expect that most of them would probably say the mission trips. We learn helpful life skills like construction work and gardening. These trips also showed me that there are other less fortunate communities outside of my little bubble in Brighton, New York, and seeing these has made me realize how fortunate I am. In addition to the work, there's also plenty of fun on mission trips, whether it's late night card games, the big girls tradition, Devil Day, we're always having a blast. I've also come to realize one of Mike's many talents, always being able to find a random fun activity for the group, no matter where we are. It's very impressive. In addition to all these activities, I also really appreciate the services every Sunday at Asbury. The values of inclusivity, kindness, and service that Asbury makes so important have given me a lot to reflect about and made me a better person. But if there's one key thing that I'm the most grateful for here at Asbury, it's all of the people I've met throughout my time here. I have made friends that I know I will keep in touch with long into the future. There are so many adults that always have my back and whom I can come to with anything. Shout out to Mrs. Mahan and Mary Church. I truly feel like all of my church friends are my family, and I will miss you all so much next year. Thank you.

Hello and good morning. My name is Giovanni Bucci, and I have been attending Asbury First for around 4 years. Throughout my life, I have changed ministries, churches, and even different sects of Christianity, searching for the church that best fits my belief system and my ideology. Through those years of transition, I discovered that it is not always about the church or the belief of those churches that is important, but the people that make each community. This is exactly what connected me to Asbury. When I was a freshman, my sister and I were both friends with the KD children, her, Ellie, and me, Charlie. Every Sunday, my sister would tell me all the things that she had done in her youth group here at Asbury that I did not get the opportunity to do at my youth group at a different church. With a little bit of persuasion from Charlie, I decided to give Asbury a try for a Sunday. What I experienced on that first day provided me with the knowledge that this was the community I wanted to be a part of. From the energy to the bonds I could already see, I knew I wanted to be a part of this welcoming community. From that first Sunday forward, I have grown as a person of faith, have gained a broader perspective of the plight of others, and have been given the tools that have helped to shape me into a better and more well-rounded individual. During my time here at Asbury, I have fostered relationships with other youth and adults that are hard to duplicate in any other aspect of community life. What I think is the most unique aspect of these relationships is that the majority of friends that I have made here at Asbury are people from outside of my school community. They are people with similar, yet different base experiences. We share common interests, but because we don't share the same classrooms or hallways, we can have conversations in new, unique, and different ways that would otherwise be possible. I think it allows us to be more open and honest with one another and to be more genuine and authentic. It is not only the conversations that bind us, but having amazing shared experiences has also been vital to augmenting these connections. I have been blessed to broaden my perspectives and deepen my connections with others on all sorts of trips, adventures, and opportunities through the programs established here. I have fortified bonds with my peers and adults, learned all kinds of new things, such as rappelling off of cliffs on a rock climbing trip for my first ever outdoor rock climbing experience,

personal experiences, I have learned so much and have been exposed to so much. Building memories, creating bonds, learning life lessons, and establishing a foundation of care that will no doubt stay with me for the foreseeable future. These experiences have opened my eyes to the lives and hearts of others. I have learned how I can positively influence a challenging situation, even by just a little bit. During my first mission trip to Arizona and Mexico, I was able to truly grasp and see the struggle and hardship that people face when seeking asylum in our country. Witnessing firsthand the lengths that people will go to and the complications that asylum seekers face on their journeys across thousands of miles to seek freedom, often only to be rejected by the place they were seeking all along. On our trip to Chicago, we were faced with trying to establish community for those in poverty through food drives and clothing distribution, and above all, friendship. But the daily struggles that the impoverished have to endure cannot be solved in a week. The challenges they face to sufficiently thrive and survive was sated, but not quenched. However, amidst this hardship, my fellow travelers and friends were able to bond in positive ways as well. Our travels by trains, planes, and automobiles were always life-giving and enriching. We often got to experience wildlife and nature in unique and beautiful settings, furthering the idea that God's creation is always abundant and present. This past summer, during our travels to Florida, we got to take in the beach sunsets, and I saw dolphins in the wild for the first time and snails the size of my face. During the mission trip to Mexico, I was able to eat the best quesadilla I've ever had and drink the authentic version of Coca-Cola. And after riding for 11 hours on a train to Chicago with a bunch of sleep-deprived young adults eating sugar, I got to share a gorgeous sunrise with some friends. And closer to home, here in Rochester, I will always remember the Chipotle dinners and midnight insomnia cookie adventures during show week for the musical. I've had the opportunity to understand the lives of others and build connections with others from completely opposite corners of the United States. From those opportunities, I have built bonds and relationships that will last me a long time. All of this would not have been possible without the connections and community formed here at Asbury. For that, I am thankful. From the new friends to new experiences, and because of this community, I've gained a much deeper understanding of the world around me, those that influence it, and how I can personally improve it. I am sad to be leaving the Asbury community, but it will always be in my heart. I promise to return during breaks from school to continue to take in the warm embrace that is this amazing place. I thank the Asbury community for helping me to broaden my wings and learn to fly on my way towards that goal. Thank you.

Hi, my name is Sean Cundy. Have you ever had a place change the way you see yourself and the world around you? For me, that place was Asbury First. What started as something I attended mostly every Sunday became something much deeper, a source of guidance, community, and growth. Through the people I met and the challenges I faced, church helped shape who I am today. It taught me the importance of faith, service, and perseverance. And it gave me strength during some of the most difficult moments of my life. I started coming here as early as I remember. My parents, who were never very religious, didn't go to church with me as much, so I always remember coming with my grandparents. Miss Paula and Mr. Katie were the first two people I met here, and I will always remember them just like this. With Miss Paula, we would go upstairs after children's time, and for me at the time, a very long service, and watch VeggieTales or play outside on the playground. With Mr. Katie, since my family knew them so well, I would go over to the house after the service and play with the kids, Charlie and Ellie. However, when I recently came back and told them about this, they said they didn't remember it at all. These are memories that I will never forget. Whether it was watching VeggieTales at Sunday school or eating Nilla wafers, which were always in the Katie's house for some reason, church as a child never had a dull moment, or at least I think so now. As a child, I always found church boring. I never realized that it would change me so much in the future. When I was old enough to make my own decisions, I decided that church wasn't for me and stopped going altogether. Years passed, and eventually things got harder.

with school and living through COVID. Eventually, I was at a point in my life where everything was extremely hard, and all of a sudden, a thought popped into my head. I remembered all these people here, and I thought, what if I come back? In my sophomore year, I came back here to Asbury. My grandparents were delighted, but to be honest, I was extremely nervous. What if the people here didn't like me or nobody remembered me? All of that changed when I walked in. It took a little bit, but after seeing some people that I may or may not have known, somebody recognized me, somebody stopped me. That person was Miss Paula. She came up to me, she said my name, she said hi, she remembered me. My first trip back was with the youth to Seabreeze, where, as all of them keep saying, they had no idea who I was. Even though that was the case, they all welcomed me with open arms and let me join in their group to hang out with them at Seabreeze. Now, it's been around 3 to 4 years since I've come back, and I've met so many people and seen so many things that have changed my life. Those people who I didn't know on the Seabreeze trip, and all the people here who I had never met before, and some of you who I had met as a kid, have all become like family to me. I think if I had to choose one word to describe Asbury First, it would be inclusive. Even though I was sort of new to church, everyone here welcomed me with open arms. Asbury gave me a home and a place to renew my faith when things were hard. Now I have all these memories to look back upon and more to come. Some of my favorite being the mission trips. I'm sure, building on Anne's idea, if you ask any of the youth here, they'll have great memories from every trip that they've gone on. Whether it's a foot-long gummy worm, throwing up in Chicago at 11 p.m., or staying up all night in a random place in Florida, or helping those who are less fortunate with us than us with projects like construction, food drives, and clothes drives, mission trips are a huge part of what I believe Asbury First stands for. I came back here as a nervous kid with no friends, but Asbury gave me confidence, happiness, and the best of all, friends and family who I can look forward to seeing every weekend. You have all changed mine and so many more lives by just being yourselves. I am proud to call Asbury my home and have so much family here to love. Thank you.

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doing where it's supposed to be. Cade Mailfalcher, 100,000 welcomes to the Irish Party House. This is John Ryan with the other 90 minutes of your favorite songs and tunes from Ireland. We start things off with a favorite CD of mine, featuring Christy Berry,

Yes, Sean Keane rounding out the first set of the day. We started things off with a trio of Christy Berry, Connor McCarthy, and Cyril O'Donohue late in the night, recorded in Doolin. And from there, we went to Liscannor Bay with Fiddle Case, that great band out of Ennis, and then concluded with some equally Clare-involved tunes there, The Humours of Ennis Simon and The King of the Pipers. Misplayed on that first track, so I might as well play the tune that wanted to play. Here we'll listen to England's Motorway. Christy Berry, Connor McCarthy, Cyril O'Donohue.

Yeah, Dynamite stuff there from Carl Hessian, that great pianist and arranger. Maybe we'll hear one more from him. That was a set including the Ace and Deuce of Pipering, the great set dance, and the track before that had a set dance as well, Day Dannon, with The Garden of Daisies and Billy Brockers. Stick to Carl Hessian here. We'll go to a set called The American Reels. First one's Nano's favorite. The second one is The Heather Breeze. I think they would have been recorded a long time ago on the piano. I might dig out that track for our Cobweb Corner selection one of these days. Here is Carl Hessian with The American Reels.

Yeah, the great Bobby Gardner at Home is the name of the album. Some jaunty hornpipes there, Off to California, Uncle Sam's Fancy, and the double octave hornpipe. Before that, we heard from a double track from Moya Brennan, and it sounded like Clannad backing her up there. And we started things off, I can't remember exactly. Oh, that's right, with Carl Hessian's marvelous arrangement of the American Reels, Nano's favorite, and the Heather Breeze. Today marks, I believe, the birthday of local matriarch Josie Carroll, dearly departed and remembered fondly. I know that her family had some, in Roscommon there, had some flute players in them. So we'll go to some Roscommon flute and fiddle music. Flute, John Wynn, and fiddle, John McAvoy. It's the title track to their album, The Dancer at the Fair. Enjoy.

0: Yeah, the cheeky playing of the great composer Josie McDermott, usually known for his flute playing. They're playing a couple of polkas, northern polkas there, that he calls Murphy's Polka and then the Kiju Polka. So Kiju is where Josie Carol Nay Quinn was from. It is, of course, the home of O'Carolan. And it's known as a tidy town. I'll do another track from maybe one or two from Josie McDermott here. He composed a ballad, it seems, of O'Carolan country. So let's hear from Josie McDermott again here.
1: The learned man.

Here's the people came in thousands there to pray, to do a station round the well, and from the grave to take some clay. But the curse of immigration, its evil work has done, and our grand old Irish customs are feeding one by one. On the hill above the graveyard lies so peaceful to be seen, with its grand old ancient abbey overgrown with ivy green, where the blackbird, finch and linnet softly sing their serenade round that holy plot, that treasured spot where O'Carolan's bones are laid. On the road to Ballyfernan, as you slowly wind your way, you pass the house at Alderford where O'Carolan used to stay, where the music of his noble harp once echoed loud and shrill round that little town of high renown near the foot of Stanton's Hill. As you journey on by Mullock Glass, you can visit Bridget's Well, where pilgrims came in days of yore, historians can tell, where a pattern was held each year with bands and banners gay, and thousands came to join the fun on each St. Patrick's Day. All you strangers who love scenery, just take a tip from me. Come down to North Roscommon, those lovely sights to see. You're sure of hospitality if you ever roam that way, in the town of Ballyfernan, near the foot of Stanton's Brae.

Yeah, it's great stuff there from Josie McDermott. I think we can go to our Kaylee Band segment that we have in honor of the late Lynn Pillarosha, one of the great

band leaders here in town for the Kaylee Dancing, and a man who for many years staged the picnic, the stand around and play some tunes picnic over at the White House in Webster Park. We brought that back after Lynn passed away last year, and it will be this coming, I'm sorry, a week from today, so the 14th. I'll be running out of the studio and meeting up with everybody over there at 2 o'clock at Webster Park. Go to the White House. It's a beautiful vantage of the lake, and there's lots of little groves and little places to play tunes. Rain or shine, there's lots of cover, and it's a beautiful lodge there. And we get all sorts of tunes there. We get Irish music, but also you'd see bluegrass players showing up there, old-timey players. We've had Cajun players in the past, and just folk singers, people who want to just show up and have a good time. So yeah, if you are interested, you should come out too. Stand around and play some tunes in honor of Lynn Pillarosha next Sunday, June 14th at 2 o'clock. We'll go until sundown or later. I think we've got the place until a decent hour. And the best part about it, there isn't a television in the place, so there's going to be no distractions of that type. Let's hear a tune from Shaskeen. That jig that Josie McDermott played, Dominic's Farewell to Cashel, I believe is one of his compositions, and I think this track features one of his compositions as well, Darby's Farewell to London. Here is Shaskeen in honor of Lynn Pillarosha in our Kaylee Band Corner.

0: Yeah, it's great stuff there from our friend of the South, Mark Bickford, his album 2019, Steadfast in Time. The track was his reimagining of Out on the Ocean on a banjo that he says in the album notes, John Brenunzio assures him was made about 1865, a fretless banjo. And then before that, another fine banjo player and singer, Lisa O'Neill with Come Back, Patty Riley to Bally James Duff. And of course, set of reels from Shaskeen, Jack McGuire's Darby's Farewell to London, and The Humors of Tuma. Let's go to our Cobweb Corner selection. We've heard again from Jeff Kasek at the Ward Irish Music Archives, as he will tell you. This is a great track that he selected. Hugh Gillespie and Jack McKenna. So yeah, let's hear from Jeff Kasek in our Cobweb Corner.
1: Welcome to the Cobweb Corner. This is Jeff Kasek, the archivist for the Ward Irish Music Archives. This time around, we have a lovely set of reels from fiddler Hugh Gillespie with Jack McKenna on guitar. This is The Girl That Broke My Heart in Dick Cosgrove's reel. It was recorded in 1939 and released on the Decca label, Decca 12213, and it's from the Ted McGraw Collection. It's been so much written about Hugh Gillespie, but I want to focus in on Jack McKenna. So McKenna obviously recorded guitar in a number of tracks in the 70 RPM era, but he's also known as a fiddle player in the New York area. From his obituary from September 18th of 1971 in the Irish Advocate, it reads, quote, Jack started his musical career in the early 30s and was recognized as a great violinist in Irish as well as American music. He was known as the hot fiddle player in Irish-American circles. He worked with Vince Moynihan and his Midnight Ramblers and worked every ballroom in the city of New York, as well as the Capitol Hotel, Commodore Hotel, Audubon Ballroom, and the Yorkville Casino. His talent on banjo and guitar made him a valuable man in any orchestra. So it's interesting, he was referred to as a hot player, so he probably played more traditional Dixieland type of jazz at the time. There's a couple other mentions in the Irish Advocate of him being a hot fiddle player. So let's take a listen to Hugh Gillespie and Jack McKenna on this recording from 1939.

Yeah, certainly hot enough for me. That's great stuff from Hugh Gillespie. And then the fine guitar accompaniment of Jack McKenna, very early for guitar in Irish traditional music. So he was ahead of his time. Well, not to get ahead of our time, but in addition to the 14th, the stand around and play some tunes at Webster Park, we have Bloomsday is coming up on the 16th. So we'll probably do some more stuff about that next Sunday. But here's something from a 1982 recording of Joe Heaney and Tressa O'Driscoll. A Bloomsday, a couple Bloomsday tunes for you.

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In fact, he stayed away for 21 years. And when he came back home, he didn't like the looks of the young fellow he saw inside the house, which turned out to be his own son. And this is what happened between them.

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1: Must have had their nugget.

Yes, sound of that tone. It is time to hear from our underwriters over at Cafe Aaron in Mendon, New York. Cozy little cafe and restaurant, the brainchild of Richie Baker, a genuine Dubliner, pushing the limits of Irish cuisine. You get your usual stuff like Irish breakfasts and fish and chips, but I was just going through their Facebook there. Hot honey chipotle eggs. I mean, come on. Just gorgeous stuff. Do yourself a favor and check out their Facebook for all the interesting dishes that they have putting out there. That's Caifeerin in Mendon, New York. Check it out. Put this next song out to them over there. I know they're fans of the Furies. So here is a favorite of ours in the Ryan household.

A busy week as always here in Rochester's Irish community. This Sunday, as every Sunday, you can catch the Celtic Sunday tradition over at what is now known as Three Daughters Pub, formerly Temple Bar. 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On Mondays, you can get the slow session at Pittsford Rec. 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This Friday, you can catch Davey North over at Barry's. Saturday, the Saturday session is at Barry's, but you also have the Crossroads session in Geneva, for those of you that are in the Finger Lakes area. That's 2 o'clock at Kelly's in Geneva. You get some people from Ithaca, from Syracuse, and from Rochester. It makes for a great session. Also on Saturday, you can catch a very special show. Billy Herring is in town playing at Barry's. And then next Sunday, as I mentioned, stand around and play some tunes in honor of Lynn Pilarosha. All traditions welcome, all musicians welcome. Bring a dish to pass. There's going to be barbecue stuff, and it's just going to be a great event all around. That starts at 2 o'clock, and then that evening you can head over to Temple Bar, or Three Daughters, as they have it. That's it. If you have any... on Sunday you can catch skill building with the Rock City Gaelic in the morning before you start all that stuff off, if you're so inclined. Thank you very much, Ben Webster, for taking us home. I think we've got one time for maybe one more track. I'm trying to think of the thing it was called. A thing rare is a thing. Oh, what's it called? Oh, shoot. Bandcamp. I was just listening to it the other day, and I really enjoyed it. Couple ladies here. We've got just enough time for one more track. Let's see if I can find this here. Maybe we'll just stick with... Yeah, okay. The Housekeepers, Doreen Glacken and Sarah Flynn. We'll do title track from that. Here we go.

0: The Irish Party House would not be possible without the generosity of the McGraw family, whose devotion sustained the show for decades and whose bequest of Ted McGraw's collection is the very heart of our program's library. 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That's CAIFEERIN for authentic Irish cuisine with a capital C. Our Cobweb Corner selection is presented by Jeff Kasak at the Ward Irish Music Archives in Milwaukee. The Irish Party House is produced without the use of artificial intelligence, believing, as we do, that in a genuine community there is no substitute for person-to-person connection and the dignity of human effort. This is John Ryan at the Irish Party House. 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Have a good week, folks.
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3: And a good afternoon to you. We have reached the middle of the week here on Rochester Free Radio. That's going to be 90 minutes of hard rock and heavy metal. We are considering this the Triumph April Wine pregame show. We are pregaming here. Triumph April Wine are at Darien Lake tonight. So you're going to hear some Triumph. You're going to hear some April Wine. And everybody else you hear for the next 90 minutes are their countrymen. We are playing all Canadian artists this week. We're going to take off to the Great White North. I'm Mike DiGiorgio, and this is Midlife Metal.

Man, that is so good. I love that. That is Triumph's Allied Forces, as done by a guy who was once in Triumph and is now in Triumph again. Phil X, he is maybe most famous for being a guitarist for Bon Jovi. Now he is part of the touring band for Triumph. They are at Darien Lake tonight, and we're celebrating. We're pre-gaming right here by doing Triumph, April Wine, and Canadian bands for the next 90 minutes here on Midlife Metal. And Phil X is Canadian. If you don't know his story, there was a brief period where Triumph tried to go on without Rick Emmett, and Phil X was brought in as the guitarist and lead singer, taking his place. A thankless task for sure. Apparently no ill will, though, because Phil is back and part of the Triumph touring band. Now, if you want that whole thing explained, Triumph were originally a three-piece. They are back after all these years. Two of them, I think for sure, are part of the band tonight, Gilmore and Rick Emmett. And then they've got these, they've enhanced the band with some other members. If you want all that explained to you, do me a favor, go to the 13 Wham YouTube page where I interviewed Rick Emmett a couple of months ago. I had this all explained. You'll enjoy the interview. It'll get you all set for tonight and prep you for what you're about to see. Soon after I did that interview, I got pitched an interview with somebody from April Wine. I think it was Brian Greenway. And I'm going to admit I kind of stalled around that. If you want to hear a good interview with somebody from April Wine, my friend Tom Jennings, who does Turntable Tuesdays with Tom here on Rochester Free Radio, he did interview a member of April Wine. I kind of was like, I like April Wine. I like their songs quite a bit. I'm looking forward to tonight, but I didn't know what I was going to say to the guy. And I had to admit it was a hard pitch to get on morning TV. So I passed on the opportunity. I'm going to make it up to you, April Wine, though, by playing two songs now from you. April Wine, they like to rock.

I really love that song. I'm going to lose my S over that tonight when they play it at Darien Lake. April Wine opening for Triumph, and that's why we're doing Triumph, April Wine, and all Canadian bands on this week's Midlife Metal. Be patient. The Triumph's coming at the end of the show. We'll have some Triumph covers sprinkled in here as we go, though, as well. You could argue whether or not April Wine is a metal band or not. They're certainly a hard rock band, but you get a more metal title than Sign of the Gypsy Queen. How cool is that? For those of you who are more into traditional metal, we're going to go back to some old school heavy metal for these next couple of Canadian bands. As I went down the rabbit hole putting together this week's set list, it occurred to me I haven't spent much time on the radio or even in my life listening to the band Voivod. Always knew the name. You go through Wikipedia and you go through the pages of some of these Canadian bands. I learned that there is a big four of Canadian metal. We've got our big four thrash metal bands here in America. Canada also has their own big four of thrash, and they are, I had them here, Annihilator, Razor, Sacrifice, and Voivod. So I thought I'd get into a little Voivod. According to my research, their biggest album was called Nothing Face. So I figured the good way to start into the Voivod journey is with a title track from that album. Enjoy these next couple of old school metal bands from Canada. And this week's Midlife Metal, here's Voivod, first of all.

Yep, we went there. Don't hate me for it. Nickelback on this week's Midlife Metal. I'm Mike DiGiorgio doing all Canadian bands for this hour and a half as we pregame for Triumph and April Wine tonight at Darien Lake. There's a chance my wife is still in the car listening. My wife celebrated a birthday yesterday, and this Canadian band is one that she loves, and that's why I love her. Honeymoon Suite on Rochester Free Radio Midlife Metal.

It's midlife metal. I'm Mike DiGiorgio. That's a, we'll call him metal adjacent. That's a term I like to use when we stretch the boundaries of heavy metal here on this show. Honeymoon Suite, Bad Attitude from Canada. We're doing all Canadian bands this week on the show. I think about Honeymoon Suite. It took me forever to see them. I've liked them for a long, long time. Only saw them finally a couple of years ago when they made it into Buffalo. I haven't used it in a while. There's that Bands in Town app that will, you know, you can program it for a radius and it'll tell you when bands that you might be into are somewhat within range. For the longest time, Honeymoon Suite kept coming up in that app for me. And it would be all cool, Honeymoon Suite's coming around. And then I would look, and yeah, mileage-wise, they weren't that far from us, but it was always Canada somewhere. And I love Canada, and I love going to shows in Canada, but I was like, do I want to cross the border necessarily for Honeymoon Suite? So I finally got to see him a couple years ago and had a really good time. One guy who I know is into Honeymoon Suite is drummer Brent Fitz. The last time I saw him, or one of the last times I saw him, he is in Slash's band, Slash featuring Miles Kennedy and the Conspirators. And this was at Del Lago, and he was either wearing a Honeymoon Suite shirt or his drum kit had Honeymoon Suite on it. Proud Canuck is that Brent Fitz, and that's leading me up to this next song. Brent Fitz is touring with Triumph. He'll be playing as part of the Triumph touring band tonight at Darien Lake, along with, on bass, Todd Kearns, who we heard earlier with Sebastian Bach. They are together the rhythm section for Slash featuring Miles Kennedy and the Conspirators, and tonight they are going to be the rhythm section for Triumph. So let's play some Slash featuring Miles Kennedy and the Conspirators. Yeah, we got two Americans in the band, so that's maybe breaking our rules a little bit, but Todd and Brett, proud Canadians, going to be there at Darien Lake tonight. Here they are from the World on Fire album. This song is called Too Far Gone on Midlife Metal.

Slash, featuring Miles Kennedy and the Conspirators. I guess the Conspirators, then, are the two guys not mentioned in the title there, Todd Kearns and Brett Fitz, who are part of the touring band playing for Triumph tonight at Darien Lake. I'm Mike DiGiorgio. This is Midlife Metal. This is Rochester Free Radio. And we are pre-gaming that Triumph April Wine Show tonight. Some Triumph is coming up in our last half hour. I promise you that. We've been doing all Canadian artists to celebrate and get ourselves warmed up. If you're doing a hard rock show and you're doing all Canadian bands, it's not a matter of if you're going to play Rush. It's a matter of when you're going to play Rush. That time is now.

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Yeah, I can't play that enough. Welcome to the final half hour of this week's Midlife Metal here on Rochester Free Radio. I am Mike DiGiorgio. Pre-gaming Triumph and April Wine tonight. They are at Darien Lake. I am excited. I am in midlife. I'm probably going to get a nap in, though, in between after doing this show and going tonight. We're celebrating by playing all Canadian acts, and I promise you, Triumph coming up this half hour. We'll do a good block of Triumph to finish off the show. Meantime, also from Canada, here's Anvil.

singing about some kids doing some stuff they probably shouldn't be doing at school. That is Anvil. The song is called School Love here on Midlife Metal. I'm Mike DiGiorgio, celebrating, as I mentioned, Triumph and April Wine tonight at Darien Lake. I'm going to be going until tonight. Maybe the most Canadian concert I ever went to outside of being in Canada was Rick Emmett of Triumph a few years back as a solo artist playing at Batavia Downs. You got that. His opening act was Carl Dixon, who when I went in, I really knew nothing about. I learned from him being on stage that he was the main guy for Coney Hatch. He spent some time in April Wine, and he spent some time in the Guess Who. Thankless task there. He said from on stage that he shouldn't have even done it, that he had the Burton Cummings role in the Guess Who for a little while. I learned all this from a couple of people who were big fans that were sitting next to me. And it was one of those deals where you end up, hey, let's be Facebook friends. And then, you know, you never see him again. But maybe they'll be at the show tonight. Anyway, thanks to them, I learned the whole biography of Carl Dixon, and I dug more into Coney Hatch. I'm going to look back at that concert now before we do our big block of Triumph with some Coney Hatch and Hey Operator.

Tony Hatch on Midlife Metal, as we do all Canadian artists this week, getting ready for Triumph and April Wine tonight at Darien Lake. I am very psyched for this. This has been a long time coming. You remember a few years ago, there was that thing going around on Facebook where you'd list like 10 bands you've seen and one of them you haven't seen, and your friends had to guess which one you hadn't. Triumph was the one I hadn't seen. I used them as a decoy. I love Triumph, and for whatever reason, never saw them. They are probably my top-ranked band I've never seen who I could have. You know, I never could have seen the Beatles or Led Zeppelin, for instance. But Triumph, it just didn't work out when I was young. I didn't have a car. Couldn't get there on my own. Now I am in midlife. I am a grown man and can drive myself to Darien Lake tonight to see them. With that said, we've talked about it enough. Let's do a block of Triumph on this week's Midlife Metal.

Midlife Metal. We're pre-gaming Triumph tonight at Darien Lake. That is one of my favorite Triumph songs, Lay It on the Line, the great Rick Emmett, singing and playing guitar. A good friend of mine, while we were discussing Triumph, gave a line that he says he's always said about Rick Emmett. He's not his favorite singer, he's not his favorite guitarist, but he's his favorite singer slash guitarist. And I get that. Rick is great. If you get a chance, shameless plug, you may remember a couple months ago, over at my other job at 13 Wham in Fox Rochester, I got a chance to interview Rick Emmett. That is still up. If you go to the 13 Wham YouTube page, I think if you just go to YouTube and hit Rick Emmett and Rochester, it'll come up. Check it out before tonight's show. I think you'll like the interview. A lot of cool stuff there. One thing that Rick Emmett and I talked about in that interview is he thinks the real Triumph came when he got on board and they let him do the songwriting. And he took the name Triumph very literally and wrote a lot of very life-affirming songs. And I think that is definitely the secret to Triumph. Here's one of them. Actually, he sings this with Gilmore. You'll hear a little more Gil than you'll hear Rick, to be honest. But listen for Rick's voice. Very, very distinctive. Another one of my favorites, Follow Your Heart.

Triumph, Follow Your Heart on Midlife Metal, as we're about ready to wrap up our little pregame for Triumph and April Wine tonight at Darien Lake. Before I forget, if you came out and joined us this past Sunday at our Emerging Artist Showcase at Bunce's, thank you very much. The evening was a big success. It raised a lot of money to help keep Rochester Free Radio afloat. So thank you very much for that, folks. So that'll do it for this week's Midlife Metal, the Triumph April Wine All-Canadian Edition. This was fun. There's some Canadian bands I had on my list that I did not get to. I just didn't have time for them. So maybe we'll do another all-Canadian edition of the show somewhere down the line when the opportunity presents itself. If you missed any of this show, it repeats on Sunday. So if you're going tonight to Triumph and you want to relive some of it, check us out Sunday afternoon at 1:30. We replay Midlife Metal here on Rochester Free Radio. Say hi to me at the show. I'll be the guy with the thinning hair and the black t-shirt, okay? Thanks very much for listening. A little more Triumph before we go. We'll see you next weekend, Midlife Metal.

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Hello, and welcome to another edition of the Jam Band Show. I am Tim Matice, Jam Band Man. Today, I'm bringing you an all Grateful Dead show. Because I'm bringing you the best jam band songs that I could possibly come across, I stumbled across, ladies and gentlemen, this is the Grateful Dead album, recorded back in 1971. I'll tell you more about the recordings and why it was done a little bit later in the show. But the reason that we're doing this the way we're doing it today is because in tearing apart all the collections of great songs that were on it, I could not decide which couple here and there that I would do and bring to you. So I decided, what the heck? Let me bring you the best of the best from this wonderful four CD set that was recreated back in 2000. I'll tell you more about that later. Anyway, so here we go. This is the best of the best from, ladies and gentlemen, this is the Grateful Dead.

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3: Welcome back to The Jam Band Show. This is an all Grateful Dead show featuring the live recordings from 1971's live album, Ladies and Gentlemen, The Grateful Dead. The album was assembled nearly three decades after the music was recorded, drawing from the Grateful Dead celebrated April 25th through the 29th, 1971 run at the Fillmore East in New York City. These concerts took place during the final months of the legendary venue's existence and captured the band at a fascinating crossroads. The group had recently streamlined to a single drummer lineup with Bill Kreutzmann, while still featuring the powerful blues and soul presence of Ron Pigpen McKernan, who, as I was listening to this album, I couldn't believe how many songs he really sang. Because in the early days of the Dead, they did a lot of blues, and Pigpen was certainly the featured player in that. The performances were professionally recorded on a 16-track multi-track equipment by engineers Bob Matthews and Betty Cantor Jackson, who, if you were a taper back then and traded tapes, which was a huge thing in the early days, Betty Cantor Jackson's recordings were considered the best of the best. And that's certainly true here. The performances were professionally recorded and provided an unusually high-quality source tapes of the era. In 2000, archivist and producer David Lemieux compiled highlights from the run into a four-CD collection with mixing by Jeffrey Norman. So what I've done here is they're in order. The songs that you'll hear are in order, but I didn't play every single song. I skipped drums, for time purposes. And, some of the lesser-known Pigpen songs kind of rambled on a bit. So once again, for time constraints, I didn't include those. But, I mean, there's so many here. I mean, early Truckin' and Bertha, the bird song. There's some songs here that you didn't know, and I hope you enjoy this special edition of the Jam Band Show.

Thank you.

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I said, I'm just doing fine on the corner. He said, guess what man, I'm a businessman now. I say, what? You're a businessman? What kind of business y'all in? He said, well, you name it and I got it. I said, do you sell used cars? He said, well, not too used. I said, do you sell dope? He said, what you want? I say, are you a refrigerator repair service man? He said, well, you got a refrigerator? I said, no, I was just asking.

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She said, brother, dollar and a quarter? 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I said, anything that's good, man, anything that's wet and wiggles, I'll take it. So I said, all right, man.

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3: Welcome back to this special edition of the Jam Band Show. I hope you're enjoying an all Grateful Dead set that I've assembled for you. This is from Ladies and Gentlemen, the Grateful Dead, live at the Fillmore East, 1971. And the resulting album showcases the Dead during one of their most creative periods, balancing concise Americana-influenced songs such as Bertha, Loser, and Ripple with extended improvisations including Dark Star, Good Lovin', and Turn On Your Love Light. Former keyboardist Tom Constantine even returned as a guest on portions of the run, adding a touch of the band's earlier psychedelic sound. Rather than presenting a single concert, the collection weaves together performances from several nights to create a panoramic portrait of the Fillmore East Stand. And many Deadheads consider it one of the finest official live releases because it captures the warmth, spontaneity, and musical risk-taking that made the Grateful Dead one of rock's greatest live bands. And in 1971, they were really hitting their peak in songwriting and live performances. They were really coming together as a band. And unfortunately, it was towards the end of Pigpen's run as alcohol and drug abuse was starting to take its toll. So with that bit of information, keep enjoying the music because there's more to follow.

Mm-hmm.

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1: Hit that man.
2: Hit that man with the spot.
0: Yeah.
2: Hit it. Hit your spot.
0: There you are. There you are. This gentleman down here just presented me with this.
1: Pussy willow.
0: Pussy willow. We're going to respond in kind by doing our most requested number.

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1: Hi, this is Paul Longaretta, otherwise known as the Baron of Barneveld. When I am not busy defending the world against enemies, foreign or domestic, I spend my time listening to the Jam Band Man. Welcome back. I hope you're enjoying the special edition of the Jam Band Show, featuring an all-live set of the Grateful Dead from 1971. I'm enjoying these songs, and I hope you are too. And I hope that while the Grateful Dead is no longer in existence, there are a lot of tribute bands out there, Dark Star Orchestra being one of the most famous, that comes through Rochester, but there's a lot of local acts that do the Grateful Dead very well. Into the Now is one of them, and there's a ton more. Delilah Jones comes to mind. If you get a chance and you've never really checked out the Dead live because you didn't get a chance, maybe you were too young, or maybe you were too put off by the scene, and it was hard to follow them. Later in their careers, they really only played big venues like New York City and Philadelphia, Boston. You know, you had to travel. I urge you to go and see some of these local tribute bands. They're phenomenal, and they've got good following. So the vibe is there. The venues are smaller. The ticket prices are $10 to $20. I mean, you can't beat it for an evening out. And with that, I'm going to close. I'm going to let the songs do the talking. And I hope you all have a wonderful day. See you next week on the Jam Band Show.

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0: Good morning, everyone. Thank you for joining me today on Crumity's Corner. It is a nice Saturday morning, and I'm glad that you're going to have a chance to enjoy it. You know the motto of the show, that you never give up, you never surrender, but on the other side of failure is success. So we thank everyone for joining and listening this morning. And my guest this morning is, again, that great club, Rochester, New York, Street Life Motorcycle Club. And I'm fortunate to have three of the members here today to share information and share their journey again with everyone. And I hope you can take something away from it. You can be encouraged. And remember, never give up. Well, thank you for being with me this morning.
1: Good morning. Thank you for having us.
2: Good morning.
0: Good morning. So, I got the names, but you're going to eventually introduce yourself. So, I got a former socialite here for the club. Now, I'm not sure of your position, but were you like the president of the social club?
2: Or? Yes, I was.
0: Okay, so I have, they call her Big Sexy, but she's going to tell you a little bit more. And then we have JG, the president. And of course, there's some similarity to his name. He's the Sergeant of Arms, but his name is Tank. Now, how you put them two together, Sergeant and Tank, okay? So that must have been a calling, brother, a destiny. So, let the president, well, you know, let me just share. I know everybody think motorcycle clubs just came out the air and people sat around tables, you know, smoking and whatever and decided to put one together. But, you know, again, history dictates a different story, particularly for black motorcycle clubs. And this is Street Life, what a name, motorcycle club. And I just know historically in the late 50s and 60s, so clubs, well, particularly black clubs, were not always invited to white motorcycle clubs.
1: Right.
0: So segregation, again, raised its ugly head there. And then we had a lot of the military veterans who came home, and then they started their own brotherhood. And through that, they provided, you know, a safe space for those in their neighborhood and their community, and provided support. And the word that stands out, freedom of the open road. Because then there was not a lot of freedom. That's why we had the Green Book, right?
1: Right.
0: And then the Motorcycle Club, the Chosen Few, Lionel Ricks in L.A., East Bay Dragons in Oakland, and Toby Green, Livingston. Well, that was East Bay Dragons in Oakland. And then Sin City and Gary, Indiana. I know y'all know all of this. And Flaming Knights in Connecticut. 1968 Outcast in Detroit, Michigan in 1969, and then, listen, Sexy.
2: Yes.
0: Betsy Stringfield, black female motorcycle rider, 1950, 8 solo road rides across the country by her lonesome. Man, she was a bad mamma jamma.
2: Yes, she was.
0: And the Iron Horse Motorcycle in Miami, Florida, she founded that club. And then she was called the MC Queen of Miami. She was born in 1911 now, and she died in 1993.
2: Oh, wow.
0: After three marriages, and the third husband said, you know, she said, she might as well keep his name. That's why it's Stringfield. So, and then they talked about this two-finger downward thing when you travel. Does that still exist?
1: Usually, you know, it's all to the sides. Pretty much just saying, you know, like, you know, pretty much saying, hey, how you doing, or peace, or,
0: yeah.
1: You know.
0: Safe travels.
1: Safe travels, yeah.
0: Okay. So I done did that introduction so people understand the Street Life Club and how you got started. So, Mr. President, if you want to lead.
1: So, my club actually was founded in 2003 by one of the founders, Leon Foster, and one of the other founders, Audley Hendricks, and I can't think of Chris's last name, but those three, like the best of friends. So, you know, they pretty much say, you know, we want to start a motorcycle club. They came up with colors. Two of the three are Pittsburgh Steelers fans, so that's how we got the black and gold.
0: Oh, okay.
1: And then, you know, from there, it, you know, just started as, you know, a few guys riding. Then a couple of family members, and then the family members reached out to different friends and so on and so forth. And, you know, it's grown to what it is today. Right now, we are an outlaw MC where the MC side is just guys. Then we have the social club, which consists of men and women. And then for the female MCs now, we've actually started what's called Lady Riders, which was just founded last year. We were supposed to have one of the ladies here today to speak on behalf of that, you know, how that started and, you know, how it's going. But unfortunately, they were not able to make it. But, you know, like I said, pretty much we're here today, you know, since 2003, every year, you know, we grow every year, you know, we're doing different things and moving in different directions. Currently, right now, I think we stand at, just as far as male members, I think we're right around 20 or so male members. And then the social club, you know, they're a work in progress. I'm not sure what the number is, but we're actually working on recruiting more social club members for our club, just because it helps out with doing our community events and things of that nature. So you can touch a little more on the social club aspect.
2: Yeah, the social club is the part of the club that goes out and looks for community events and things for us to attend, help out the community. We also plan our own events. If individuals reach out to us for events, if it's feasible, we will attend those events as well. We basically are a backbone of the men's club portion, because we do the things that they can't do because they're on bikes, and we want to continue to have the reputation that we've always had as far as being individuals that come in our community and help out those that are less fortunate.
0: So if you can share with the audience, community today now, why did you think it was important to start or have a social club within your club?
1: For me, I feel like it gives us the opportunity to do, you know, things that we're not able to. We're on bikes the majority of the time. You know, that's, you know, what we're supposed, you know, to do. But it helps having the men and women in the social club to reach out, you know, for community events, setting up the community events, you know, a bunch of different things. But mostly, like I said, just to help out and do the things that we're not able to a lot of the times. And like I said, it helps the community. It helps us in the face that we bring to the community, you know, when, you know, we're able to go out and do, you know, feed the homeless or back to school giveaways, cancer walks. We did the Stop the Violence, put down the guns yesterday with the city, all of that stuff. So it helps us stay, you know, gives us a positive look in the community, which is something that we want, something that as black motorcyclists we need. You know, there's still that reputation that all, you know, people that ride motorcycles are, you know, gang bangers and so on and so forth. So definitely want to, you know, remove that stereotype and put it out there that, you know, we are part of the community. We help when needed, and even when we're not needed, you know, we're there for support and things of that nature. So
0: yeah, it's good that you have that, because I know you attend a lot of events, and unfortunately, you know, I think it was this year that you lost, you know, what I would call the chaplain of your organization, mm-hmm. Bishop Troy Browner.
1: Yep.
0: He would do the blessing of the bikes and, you know, corral some of you in.
1: Yep. He was an honorary member of Street Life. He had a Street Life vest and everything. And, yeah, he was the
0: pastor
1: that would come and bless the bikes every year. So, yeah, a few of us attended his services, uh-huh. His homegoing services.
0: Yeah, that was something else.
1: Oh, yeah, it was a movie.
0: Well, even the announcement, you know, during the service when he was, and I'm trying to figure out, you know, they're doing surgery on a Sunday morning.

0: have. And even Dr. Walter Cooper is still alive, and man, what stories he could tell. Right. And I never asked him, Dr. Cooper, if he ever rode a motorcycle. But you know, he's still here, present of mind. I would ask him. So now you have your different positions, mm-hmm. and if you want to list them and why you it's important to have those positions.
1: For us, president, vice president, treasurer, sergeant at arms, enforcer, and that's pretty much the main secretary. It really depends. You know, there's two different sides to it. It's like the outlaw side and then like the just straight 99 side where you would do like a public relations officer and, you know, some other officers in between there. But for us, you know, we stick to the, you know, the main ones. But, you know, your president, your vice president, secretary, treasurer, and sergeant at arms, and then, like I said, enforcers. There's also road captains when need be, when we're traveling to, you know, maintain the traffic control, make sure we're riding in correct formation to get us there safely, there and back, and stuff like that. Sergeant at arms pretty much is just what it sounds like. They maintain security and our safety when we're out and about in any event or adventure we're on. You know, they just pretty much make sure everything is safe and secure. Any parties we go to, you know, if they don't feel something is right or whatever, hey guys, it's time to go, let's go. And then pretty much making sure I'm good for the most part when we're out and about to and from, so on and so forth. Treasurer, obviously they maintain mm-hmm. the money to make sure the money's right. We'll have a treasurer and then one other person help out just to make sure our books are in order. Paying bills and things of that nature. Secretary, keeping our notes. When we do traveling, you know, they may reach out to hotels, get all of that information. Sometimes coordinate with the social club when we have events. Now that we are separate clubs, but we're all under one umbrella. So we okay. have our meetings, they have their meetings, and then I'll meet with the president of the social club, I'll meet with the president of the Lady Riders, and then mm-hmm. I'll bring to them whatever information that I have or you know, any events. Hey, I want us to attend this event, I want to make it mandatory, so let your girls know and your girls and guys know, and you know, it comes back, and then like I said, we're all together on that, you know, whatever the case may be, whatever we're doing that particular day, a community event, a ride, you know, whatever. And then obviously, you know, you have your VP, which pretty much is my right hand. They would pretty much run the club if, for whatever reason, I could not. And then me, you know. I run the day-to-day for our club, whatever it requires, you know. Whatever it needs to be done, you know, I make sure it gets done. But obviously, with the help of these guys, these ladies and these guys, I wouldn't be able to do it. So it takes a whole team to
0: yeah.
1: run a club successfully. It's a lot of work. Mm-hmm. And obviously, one person couldn't do it. So it helps having the men and women in this club to be, you know, a support and backbone to make sure their structure and we are able to do the things we're able to do. Because like I said, one person couldn't do it. And you know, obviously with the help of all of those, we're able to get a lot of the stuff done that we're doing in the community, whatever it may be. Like we have a bike drive coming up June 13th, where we're asking for new and gently used bikes that we're going to donate to kids.
0: Not motorcycles.
1: Not motorcycles.
0: No, let's be clear. People be jumping around there looking for them bikes.
1: for small kids and, you know, early teens.
0: So, like, what, from 4, 2 years old? What's the age?
1: Whatever they feel like. If they can ride a bike with training wheels on up to, you know, a 10-speed or mountain bike, you know, for, you know, teenagers, for anyone that, you know, needs a bike for their kids. The barbershop, Quick's Main Events, they're actually part of this as well. And then Tiffany from Brooks Landing, she's actually involved in it as well. And then I've reached out to, obviously, the different motorcycle clubs, people's jobs, and so on and so forth. It's all over Facebook. But, like I said, we're taking gently used bikes, and we're going to donate them to anyone who needs a bike for, you know, their kids, nephew, nieces, or what have you. It's going to be June 13th. It's going to be at 537 Dewey Avenue. And like I said, if you want to donate a bike, you can drop

0: it off at 537 Dewey Avenue. You can reach out to me on Facebook. You can reach out to Cheryl on Facebook. Stacy Hardy on Facebook. You can reach Tiffany at Brooks Landing. However you want to do it, but yeah, anything you can do as far as, whether it's donations or new or gently used bikes would be greatly appreciated.
1: What time? Okay.
0: It's at 9, it's going to be at 9 o'clock. So
1: A.M.
0: Yeah, 9 o'clock A.M. Saturday morning. So get there early. I don't know the amount of bikes we will have as of yet, but I anticipate it will be a lot. Stacy just did this event probably about a little over a month ago, and he got close to 100 bikes, 70, it's about 90. I think he got about 90. And that started at 8 or 8:30 or whatever. You had people lined up outside at like 7:30 in the morning, and it was cold about a month ago. So
1: In May. Yeah.
0: So that's how serious, the people in the community take it. And they may be less fortunate, or they may just, down on their luck a little bit. But just to see these kids' faces, me and Tank actually got to see some of it. We got there late, the bikes were gone in 15 minutes. How fast they went, all 90 bikes. But just to see, some of the looks on the kids' faces that did get the bikes was priceless. What got me and what got Tank and what got Stacy was the looks of the kids that were not able to get bikes. I said, we got to run this back. Let's reach out to the community and try and make it bigger than before. Like, we got 90, let's do 180, 200 bikes this time around, and try and put a smile on more kids' faces this time around. So, like I said, if you can donate, whether it's bike money, we'll make sure we go out to get these bikes. We're getting them from everywhere, Walmart, Target. Not Best Buy. We're getting them off Marketplace. Like I said, as long as they're gently used or new, hey, we're taking them. So
1: the donations are coming in.
0: Definitely.
1: Now, you mentioned the faces of those children. And so is there like a sign-up registration? So when they come back, how do you...
0: It's first come, first serve, and at that time we were limited to one child per household. This time around, like if you had another child in the household that wasn't able to get one, obviously feel free. We do make them fill out, some paperwork to ensure, you're not trying to beat the community out. People are honest when it comes to this type of thing, but you never know. But
1: there are a few that mess it up.
0: Yeah. So, there is some paperwork you fill out or whatever, but, the bikes are free, and in some instances, they have helmets and some knee pads and things.
1: So those accessories come with it.
0: They're throwing in there. So.
1: Okay.
0: But like I said, it's first come, first serve. It starts at 9, so definitely if you know someone in need, or like I said, you'd like to donate, please reach out to us, or just drop off a bike. It's going to be, again, at 537 Dewey Avenue, June 13th at 9 a.m.
1: Now, listen, if I can throw this in, hand out some rain checks. You know what the store does. The product's not on the shelf, take a rain check. Give them a plastic colored, coated. Just give them a rain check. Come back when, next time. Give us this rain check, and we know you didn't get the bike last time. We do want them to have these bikes because the summer... I grew up on bikes, with my brother, and we rode through the city. Let me tell you, we packed our lunches from home, went to Pulaski Park, sat down and ate, and got up and rode again. It's fun. It was then. I hope it's fun now.
0: Like I said, the amount of people that came out the last time we did the event, it shows that, these kids are still into being outside and riding bikes and things of that nature. So, like I said, I definitely want to try and make this one bigger and better than the last. And put a lot more smiles on a lot of the kids' faces this time around. So.
1: And because you're a motorcycle club, bike club, is there when you handing out the bikes, you got to come inside, sit down for 20 minutes, get this bike safety thing before you get on that bike, because you got to cross these streets. You can't depend on the car driver, the person behind the wheel.
0: So how we have it set up is the kids have to come with a parent. So the parent and the parent has to come with the kid. So we leave all the explaining the safety rules and regulations to the parent or the guardian that comes with the child. So again, to keep that in mind, You have to come with a child, and you know the children can't come alone.
1: Your
0: parent or guardian has to come with you, and then obviously mom, dad, auntie, grandma, uncle, aunt. You know, you have to bring the kid with you. So.
1: Yes. Okay. Thank you for that. So let's go back when you talked about the positions in the club. You mentioned Outlaw and 99.
0: Mm-hmm.
1: Can you explain those two a little? Elaborate on that a little bit.
0: I'm gonna let Tank take that.
1: Okay, Sergeant at Arms. Oh, look how the water spread. Man, you dividing the waters. Come on, slide on it.
0: Slide on in there, good. Those Tanks, I don't know if you hear it. His Tanks, his birthday was a day or two ago, so he's still in recovery.
1: You haven't been riding the past 2 days, have you?
0: No, not at all.
1: Come on, grab that mic. You gotta.
0: No, I haven't. I've been in my bed.
1: Okay. Lean in for me
0: so
1: I can hear you. Thank you.
0: So the difference, I want to say things appropriately.
1: Mm-hmm.
0: The difference in the two are pertains to the things that we do in the public eye.
1: Okay.
0: Okay.
1: Is that the Outlaw or the 99?
0: Yeah. So, you know, across the board, you know, off the rip, you know, Bikers itself has a not so good name.
1: Okay.
0: Regardless of what we do,
1: mm-hmm.
0: You know, in the public eye, we still are considered bad guys. I guess it's more easier to overlook the good things that Bikers do and only focus on the negative.
1: Mm-hmm.
0: When you mention in any type of conversation, when you mention the word outlaw, that word in itself is, you know, gonna make a person's mind go
1: mm-hmm. criminal.
0: But it's just a word. It's a word that separates one type of club from another type of club.
1: Okay.
0: The rules are stricter. When you say 99, now you're getting into, now that's sort of a everybody, you know. And again, the rules are different. They have unisex clubs. They have cross rockets. They have three-wheelers, you know. Those are the things that 99%ers are able to do that outlaw clubs can't do. Again, I'm trying not to use those particular words for reasons on itself, but the thing is, that's more or less what separates one from the other, you know. But even with those small little innuendos that, you know, we have to deal with, it's not too much of a big difference other than the rules. The rules are different.
1: What that 99 sets, is that like a goal or...
0: No, that's sort of...
1: Tenets that you have to follow?
0: Yeah, absolutely.
1: Okay.
0: Like I said, at the end of the day, you got the outlaw right. clubs and you have the 99 clubs.
1: Okay.
0: The rules is what separates one from the other. I mean, that's more so with how deep I can get into it.
1: Or lack thereof.
0: Yeah.
1: Okay.
0: You know what I'm saying? So that, but when you mention those, when you say those particular words, that, you know, tends to take people's mind somewhere else, you know.
1: So right.
0: It doesn't help to just automatically stereotype a person or group just because they have this hanging over them. Because if you don't know the meaning of it, you can't come up with a conscious conclusion of what type of people, what type of club that they are. You know. You're an outlaw gang, and they're like, no, we're not. First and foremost, we're not a gang.
1: Right.
0: You know. That's you know, that's the number one thing that people have to understand, that we're not, you know, we're a club of men that like to ride, like to socialize, and women that like to socialize, hang out with each other. It's an extension of our family.
1: Mm-hmm.
0: You know, some people can do it, some people can't.
1: Right.
0: You know, it's a lot of, and I say this wholeheartedly, there's a lot of sacrifice that comes with this. And I don't care if you're 99 or an outlaw club or whatever. If you got a patch on your back and you ride with a club, you're gonna sacrifice a lot. You're gonna sacrifice your time. You're gonna sacrifice a lot of family time. You're gonna sacrifice a lot of personal time. You know, a lot of things are affected by this. So it's not just we just on motorcycles, we drinking and partying and all that. No, absolutely not.
2: just like my president said, we're doing a lot of things for the community that people they overlook. You know, I'm new to Rochester. Well, let me rephrase that.
1: Okay.
2: I'm not new to Rochester, yeah, but I'm new to Rochester. I just moved out here from Syracuse, New York.
1: Yeah.
2: So things are completely different. The bike life is different. The bike set is different. But once you get into it and learn about what it does, what we do, then you get a better understanding of it.
1: Right. Thank you.
2: You're welcome.
1: Believe it or not, we're almost halfway through. 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And my guest this morning is the Street Life Motorcycle Club, J.G. Wait a minute.
2: Big Sexy.
1: I don't know why. Okay, you can explain it if you want. But and then Sergeant at Arms Tank. But I thank you for being here. And then let me share with the community, because they may not know, but last year you were invited and you came out and represented the club well for the Breast Cancer Coalition Pink and Teal Challenge, run and walk for those who are going through breast cancer or gynecologic cancer. And that has no color barrier. So let's be clear about that. And then that was last year at Monroe Community College. And then, you know, and Tank, let me tell you, he was throwing it down. The video is still up.
2: Yes.
1: You know, okay. And this year as well.
3: Yeah, this
1: year. Monroe Community College, you represented and helped out as volunteers. So, and you do so much more. As Tank was saying, the club comes together and the sacrifice people make, of course, the dues and whatever you got, fundraising you have to do, there's overhead, there's cost. Mm-hmm. And then, you know, you have your own families.
3: Right. Yeah, it's definitely takes a toll on you, and it is not for the weak, especially trying to run an MC. Street Life is one of the few clubs in Rochester that we actually own our clubhouse.
1: Okay.
3: Which, again, you know, overhead and stuff like that, people don't understand. They just think, hey, you guys just get everything coming in. But it's just like a house. When there's maintenance, you know, we have to pay to get it fixed, whether it's the roof, the AC,
1: whatever, floors.
3: A bunch of different things, you know. So it does take a toll. And then, again, with the time, you know, we do, like I said, there are times where we're doing like the Thanksgiving giveaway. That's actually on Thanksgiving. So we're away from our families on, you know, particular holidays. And then when we travel out of town for different events, again, that's more time away from your family, away from your home and stuff like that. But what it does help us bond. You know, for the most part, we're all like brothers and sisters when we are out and about. You know, we argue, we fuss, and we fight, but at the end of the day, you know, we still love one another, and mm-hmm. again, we still look at each other as family, at the end of the day, an extended family, and that's what it is for our club. To, you know, can't speak on anyone else's club, but for our club, we look at each other like extended family. You know, when you're going through something, you know, we're there to help out. We just had a brother go down, a car pulled out in front of him Thursday night.
1: Mm-hmm.
3: You know, hey, are you good? You need anything? We're pulling up to make sure you know at the hospital to make sure you're good. It happens like that, you know, with a lot of the clubs in the city that we associate with. Another one of the club members just went down Tuesday in a different club. Hey, are you good? Do you need anything, man? You got a GoFundMe. Oh, we'll make sure that we donate, and if you need us to pull up and show you any type of moral support, you know, we're there. And that's what it should be with the community. It's not as like it should be, but, you know, it's getting there in some aspects. I know you mentioned the whole black and white thing. We were actually blessed by the Iron Horsemen to mm-hmm. actually be able to become outlaw, which was, you know, we're one of the first club in Rochester to be blessed by a predominantly white club mm-hmm. to be, you know, sanctioned to be outlaw, which is major. For us, you know, considering we've been around since 2003. And it wasn't something we were looking for. It wasn't something we asked for or anything like that. It's just the way we carry ourselves, the way the club has shown, you know, the different abilities it has to grow and succeed in Rochester. And, you know, we looked at it as a gift, like, wow, mm-hmm. You know, we're actually making noise and in a positive way that right. people see and like, hey, man, I like what you guys doing. You know, keep up what you're doing, you know. So we're making progress along that lines. Our club more so, you know, our club now, we do a lot of different outside the line clubs where, you know, you wouldn't normally see black people in these, you know, in these different clubs and stuff like that. But we're starting to try and break that barrier down. And a lot of those clubs are wanting to break the barrier down. Like, hey,
1: right.
3: we want to see you guys more, and we want to, you know, participate more in what you guys have going on as well, and try and bridge that gap between black and white.
1: There's more similarities than there are differences, because right. when you're on that bike, it's the same.
3: Right.
1: It's the same rules. Three
3: riding.
1: Or two wheels. It's
3: right.
1: the same
3: you're
1: rules.
3: Riding. You enjoy the, you know, the open air. We all have families to get home to. So yeah, there is a lot of similarities, you know, when it comes to it, outside of that. So.
1: Well, you know, I got to ask this question. I don't know who asked it before. So yeah, he's bracing his seat. He's been here before. When you're riding, it's not a bad question. How do you protect your hearing?
3: So
2: let me ask you that.
1: Oh.
3: You have to talk into the mic.
2: Come on up.
3: All right.
2: So.
3: Mike.
2: All right. So this answer is going to catch a lot of people, but think about the words that I'm saying, and then you understand what it means as a rider.
1: Okay.
2: So first and foremost, we ride Harleys. They make a lot of noise.
1: Mm-hmm.
2: So the main thing as a rider, no matter if you're on a Harley or a Rocket, how we as riders, how do we hear? It's different. We hear with our eyes. We see with our ears.
1: You're going to have to, you're going to have to run that one more time for me. I'm a little slow today.
2: Hear with your eyes.
1: With your
2: see
1: eyes.
2: See with your ears.
1: See with your ears. Okay.
2: When you got a group of bikes, Harleys, that's what we ride. So when you got a group of Harleys riding down the road, it's going to be hard to hear. You can't hear, hey, watch out, there's a big hole. You can't hear nothing.
1: No, yeah.
2: So what you got to be able to do is you got to look past all that noise. And you got to really pay attention, because you're not going to be able to hear everything. But as long as your eyes open, you're going to be able to see it.
1: And you have signals for a hole, right? If somebody riding up front and there's a big pile, you know, even in the car.
2: The way. Or, you know, You see them move, or you throw your leg out. It's like you're pointing towards the ground.
1: Okay.
2: You throw your hand out, signaling to the riders behind you that there's some, you know, there's a obstacle in the middle of the road. Not only just moving around, because if we behind you, if somebody behind you, they don't wonder what the hell we, you know, excuse me.
1: You okay? It happens.
2: They're gonna say, you know, I wonder what they done seen. So, and a lot of times if they just see you move over and they see you throw your hand down, now that's giving me and the other riders behind me to say, well, all right, well, something in the ground, so pay attention when you get up to it.
1: Yeah, especially when you're running close like that, you don't have an opportunity to see too far ahead.
2: Right, so hand signals, listen with your eyes, pay attention.
1: Now, how do you protect your hearing? I mean, you don't have earplugs or anything, right?
2: No, for what? Protect your hearing for what?
1: When you maximize that Harley noise, it's loud. Because I'm in my car with the windows up, right, with the AC on, and I can... I'm like, move out the way, move. You know.
2: So how do you protect that? As a Harley rider, when we start our bikes up,
1: okay.
2: When we hear those pipes rumbling, that's not a sound that's gonna irritate us. That's a sound that's gonna
1: motivate.
2: That's a sound that's gonna make us happy. When we hear that, bah, bah, bah, bah, bah, bah, bah, bah, yeah, we look forward to that. When we hit that throttle and we rev up, blah, blah, blah, blah, blah, blah, yeah, we look forward to that. So when we riding, that's that sound that we are enjoying, that some riders are feel that other maybe too loud, but that's comforting to us as riders. Because as long as we can hear that, that knows we're doing, we going.
1: Oh, yeah.
2: So that loud noise that you hearing, we're enjoying that. That's something that's helping us.
1: But if your car is like that, then they pull you over and give you a ticket.
3: And the other thing to that, the noise, is it helps us be heard. Because a lot of times we're not seen. So,
1: yes. Thank you.
3: Like I just said, you know, we had a couple of members, riders.
1: Yeah.
3: One of them being one of our members go down this week. One where a person pulled out in front of them. And I believe the person ended up getting arrested. He was under the influence. And then another one, I can't remember what the actual issue was with that. But like I said, being heard because we're not seen helps a lot. So that's another reason why you'll hear people with, you know, the loud mufflers and things of that nature, and even try to even make their bikes even louder just because they're worried about, you know, someone not seeing them. And we do get that. And I know you see all the signs on people's lawns, look twice, save a life, look 2, 3, 4, 5 times, you know, especially at night. At night, you know, some of the lights may be dim, or you're just seeing one light, and then a lot of cars try to just chance, hey, just pull out. Hey, I'm in a car, you're in a bike, they'll slow down, and that's not always the case.
1: Yeah.
3: You know, we're not always able to slow down, you know, so definitely when you're out and about, please look twice, you know, to help save a life. Or save any one of us that's out on two wheels from being injured.
1: Well, the other thing, and it's sad, and you know, the owners of the Volt restaurant on Culver Road, one of the family members was crossing the street, Culver Road, and was hit by a vehicle and passed away from that injury. And I'm thinking, why didn't this vehicle, the driver, see him? And so, again, drivers are not attentive, and I'm coming in this morning, and people are on their phones driving. I'm like, really? I wish I had some type of, not a siren, but someone say, boom, you know, something just to get their attention. I mean, really, just to scare the mess out of them, you know, and they got to clean their car seats from it. Because put your phone down when you're driving.
3: Yeah,
1: I'm being nice too, thank you.
3: Yeah.
1: So, I mean, but let me move to the big sexy. You want to tell how you became a club member? Why? A motorcycle. You ride a motorcycle?
4: No, I ride with my boyfriend on his motorcycle.
1: Oh, you brave, because you trusting somebody else to drive you on that.
4: But to talk about what you were saying about your ears and your hearing, when I first started riding with him, I used to wear earplugs.
1: Okay.
4: But then after a while, I understood, you know, the feeling and what they get as far as the noise. And you hear it. It's like soothing to their souls. Like, it's a wonderful thing to hear as a rider or someone that enjoys being on motorcycles.
1: Now, you have to understand me. I'm not being disrespectful. So when your boyfriend says, hey, baby, I love you, and you say, huh? What? I mean, it wasn't. Look at it. I got him to smile. What? Oh, man. Thank you for that. Look at it. But
4: he fronting because
1: no,
4: he ain't just straight up. And,
1: no, he smiled. Yeah. I got him. But you see what I'm saying? So you said you wore the earplugs, and then you took them off, and then, but your hearing, you understood.
4: It's fine. Yeah. I can hear him talking to me as he's riding.
1: Okay.
4: If he says something to me, I can hear him.
1: Oh, without the microphone and the headphones and set. Okay.
4: Mm-hmm. Yeah.
1: Now, y'all help me out. When y'all do these long-distance travels, like say like Ohio or someplace, I mean, how dangerous is it? And we heard the fun side, but really...
3: I mean, what we try to do is, obviously, there's not too many things that's not planned for. So if we say, hey, listen, we're going to go to Cleveland, that means, obviously, get some rest the night before. What did we do it last year? I forgot how many hours it was. I had a rough night the night before. I forgot that we were going out of town. Or another club I was at the night before. Didn't care that I was going out of town, so I didn't start off riding that particular day. Actually, her boyfriend actually started riding my bike. I was in the car, and then once we got maybe halfway or whatever, I think I woke up like, okay, I can ride now or what have you. But no, pretty much just get rest. There's going to be a lot of stopping because it's not like a car where you can go 300 or 400 miles on the tank. We probably can go maybe 100, maybe a little. More or less, give or take, you know, the type of bike you're on, whatever. But we'll stop more often than not. You got people that like to smoke and just to, hey, you know, I'm getting kind of tired. Hey, let's pull over and let me, you know, get a Red Bull or something of that nature. But it can be very dangerous. I've not personally in my club, but I do know other clubs where they were traveling. I believe they were going to Missouri, and one of the riders fell asleep on the bike. And he lived, you know, but he was messed up pretty bad. So we definitely try and plan for these long trips. You know, make sure you get rest. Usually we have the social club and, you know, other, you know, family that's following us in vehicles to, you know, that have the clothes, but just also make sure we're good.
1: Yeah.
3: As well, or, you know, if maybe the bike breaks down or something of that nature, like somebody may have a pickup to throw it on the back or a trailer.
1: Mm-hmm.
3: So we definitely try and take precautions when we're doing these long hauls. So.
1: Yeah. Now,
4: you got your road captains.
1: As a rider, how does it impact you, you know?
4: Them as riders?
1: No, I'm not a rider myself. No, you're riding on the back.
4: Oh, I mean, I feel confident, and my boyfriend's been riding for probably 30 years, maybe. Mm-hmm. Of course, there's hazards. There's always hazards. But you pay attention to your surroundings. As far as the club, they do have their road captains, which are the ones that lead them and, you know, make sure everything is good. And, you know, they usually have three, right?
3: Depending on how many people going, one is the minimum, and then two to three if we have a lot of people going.
1: Mm-hmm.
4: Yeah.
3: So have you been on a long trip yet?
4: Not on the bike. No.
1: Well, that's what I'm asking.
4: No, I haven't been on a long ride on the bike. About the furthest I think I've gone is, was it Syracuse? Or Niagara Falls, Buffalo? But that's no.
3: So we're supposed to be going to Chicago in July. Is it? I think it's July.
1: Good. It's warm in Chicago then.
3: Yeah, that's gonna be the furthest for a lot of us on the bike or whatever. I'm hoping that her boyfriend does get to go because he's one of our road captains. So that would mean she could be on the back. So yeah. I know some people that fall asleep on the back of the bikes. Like,
1: I wouldn't imagine that. But.
3: So,
1: and then you got to tap the shoulders, hey, pull over. You know, there's a rest stop.
4: Yeah,
1: you know, you got. Well, that's any travel. Now, when you're traveling and you get this heavy pour of rain, what do you do?
3: In some instances,
1: What did you say?
3: He said, "Keep going." Yeah, in some instances, you do, and then there's some instances where you'll pull over under a bridge. We were going to Cleveland last year, and we actually broke off. Some were going to the hotel, some were going to get something to eat, and it was like a torrential downpour, to where you couldn't see in front of you, and obviously. Some of us wear full face masks when we're doing the long hauls. Some of us still wear open face masks. That particular day, I had an open face mask, so the rain feels like little needles sticking you. And then, like I said, you got on goggles or what have you, but it's still hitting you in the face, still hitting you in the arms or whatever.
1: And then, the bugs.
3: Then you have, you know, the standing water. So you can hydroplane. So it was three or four of us at the time, we pulled over under a bridge and waited till it kind of subsided. But yeah, there's some instances where you can keep going, but in heavy downpours, like for safety reasons, it's best to pull over and just try and wait it out, whether it's at a gas station, under a bridge, or what have you. Because like I said, with the rain coming down as hard as it is, and whether you got on goggles or a face mask, a full face, you know, you can't, you know, it's not like you have windshield wipers on it, you know, so you can barely see at times.
1: Okay.
3: And then you got to think about the other cars trying to see you as well. So it's tough. So like I said, just depends on the situation. Sometimes you pull over, sometimes you can, you know, try and, you know, fight it out. But
1: I wondered about that, those full face masks. It's like they were some type of material, or that when the water, it repels the water that you could see.
3: You can put, there's obviously like repellent, just like you put on your windshield of your car, that would repel it. But like I said, let's just imagine, you know, you and your car, and it's a torrential downpour. Mm-hmm. You can have your windshield wipers on full blast, and you still can't see in front of you. So just imagine, we can put some spray on there to where, it repels away. But if it's just a downpour, it's not going to help you. So
1: if you wear your helmet with the little bib, does that help?
3: No. I don't know.
1: Okay, I don't know.
3: No, it's a different feeling. Like I said, my first experience, like, I'm like, man, this rain, like, and you can be going 10, 15 miles an hour, if it's just a little steady rain, it's going to, again, feel like little needles just sticking you as the rain hits you, because that's how hard it's stinging you. So just imagine if it's a heavy downpour and you're trying to go 20 or 30 miles an hour. It's insane. So
1: now I have a regular bike, one gear. And if it's cold on that day and I'm out there and I want to do a trail, my hands get cold. And then, you know, if you're not used to it, I got to work, shake, exercise those hands because, you know, they've been in this position for a while. How do y'all?
3: So
1: how do y'all? Again, how do you? For, okay.
3: As you get, obviously, as you get older, you get arthritis and all different type of stuff.
1: Carpal no.
3: tunnel and yeah.
1: Not from riding that bike.
3: No, not from riding the bike. Just
1: oh,
3: in general.
1: Okay.
3: Like, no, just in general. Like we have a couple members, like well, my uncle, actually, he rides and he has rheumatoid arthritis. And when we take long rides, sometimes like he has to take a break, like, hey, yeah, my hand is hurting. And in extreme instances, he'd have to take his bike and put it on the trailer. But it's something you kind of get used to. It's not as bad on long rides because for us now being on Harleys, we have cruise control, so we kind of able to.
1: Really?
3: You know.
1: I swear, I did not know bike had cruise control.
3: Oh, yeah, I mean, somebody they have bikes that have heat, air, all type of stuff.
1: With heat?
3: Yeah,
2: heated seats.
3: Yeah, heated seats. Yeah.
1: Okay.
3: That's so to answer your other question. When your hands get cold, they do make grips that you can get that are heated, and then even heated and cooled seats actually. To help out in the colder elements.
1: And they work on a hot day when the sun breaks me down. And y'all wear black. Yeah, wait, I'm not. Y'all wear black, right? And you know how the sun breathes down on some colors? It makes it hotter?
3: Yeah, so.
1: And those seats help?
3: Yeah, you can get a heat. Like I said, my seat, I have a heated and cooled seat. So in the summertime, I could put it on cool if, you know, if my bike's been sitting in one particular spot for a while. But if you're going. It really helps in stop and go traffic. If I'm on the go, like straight highway, then I'm fine. Open road, got the wind, I don't need any of that stuff. But it's more so for stop and go. Then like the heated seats is just like, it's just cold period. So, but
1: is he trying to tell you?
3: I don't know what he's
1: that doing. You got a man up.
4: Fancy.
1: Fancy.
4: Fancy.
1: Well, cool. Y'all, everybody has an opportunity to get one, right?
3: Exactly.
4: Yeah.
3: Thank you.
1: Oh, okay.
3: Everybody else, you were saying people hot.
1: Did they say assalamu alaikum, peace?
3: Meanwhile, he has to peel his off his back when he gets off his bike.
1: Listen, you guys are wearing the a lot of your patches, and I noticed you have the pink ribbon.
3: Yep.
1: Okay. Is that a new addition?
3: No, we had
1: you had that last year.
3: Remember, no, it was it's been on
4: a couple of years, few
3: since
4: years,
3: 17 or 18, maybe 17 or 18. We had a former member.
1: You
3: of
1: wore
3: our
1: a
3: club.
1: Different jacket last time.
3: Yeah, yeah. So this is my summer vest. So
1: okay,
3: it's really it's light, breathable. Whereas
4: like
3: yeah,
4: the leather.
1: Yeah.
3: Yeah, you have to peel that off in the summertime. It gets to those extreme temperatures. Yeah, we try and. You know, you're able to wear whatever kind you want, but a lot of us are going to these for the summertime, 80, 90 degrees, and then you're just sitting in the sun, being in that leather vest. Yeah, it's not comfortable at all.
1: Okay.
3: But to answer your question, we had a member, a former member that was in the club that passed away from cancer, Tiffany McDonald. I think it was 17 or 18. I can't remember the exact year or whatever, but yeah, she passed away from cancer. So. That ribbon is
1: okay.
3: That number. It was her number, and then the ribbon is breast cancer, obviously.
1: Okay.
3: Or cancer.
1: So you have, like, those rainy day funds, funds for people, like, if they got sick, that you actually get from the club.
3: Mm-hmm. Yeah, we've had members that significant others have passed away, family members have passed away, they may have been down, you know, a little cash or what have you. And obviously, if we're able to, in most instances, you know, we would give them that money to help out for whatever expenses, whether it was, you know, burial, food for the family, you know, you name it. You know, we try to do what we can, especially for our members. And then obviously, when we can, different people in the community, when needed. For instance, this month, we have our annual community food drive. Well, it's not a drive. Food giveaway where we do hot dogs, hamburgers, chips, and water and stuff like that for the community that we're in. We're in the Lyle Ave, Whitney area.
1: Is that a cookout?
3: Yeah, it's a cookout, free hot dogs, hamburgers, chips. And,
1: tell me, when is that?
3: I don't have the date yet, but once I get the date, I'll get it to you.
1: You sure you're going to get it back to me? I'm still waiting for some other dates.
3: What dates are you waiting on? If you're waiting on some dates.
1: When you open your club, you got your new building.
3: That was 2 years. We've been in this building for 2 years now? Was it last year or the year before last?
4: Year before.
3: Yeah. Okay, so.
1: You moved into another building.
3: Yes, so the year before, we were getting stuff underway. Last year, we were still getting stuff underway. So this year, 365 Whitney, come on down.
1: 365 Whitney Avenue.
4: Yeah, we're open Tuesdays, Thursdays, and Saturdays.
1: Okay, and then this month you having a cookout.
3: Yeah, we having a cookout, free food for everyone in the neighborhood, and you if you just want to come. As soon as I get a date, I will get it to you, or she'll get it to you, or Trina will get it to you.
1: Yeah, put it on Facebook.
3: Yeah.
1: And then the scholarships, education, you do those as well, or?
4: We haven't really done much in that area.
1: Oh, okay.
4: But definitely, if our members' kids are going to school, we have no problem with helping them out with whatever they may need to go to school. Mm-hmm. If there's some issues during school and parents aren't able to help, we're more than glad to help out. We try to take care of our members, that's for sure.
3: Yeah, okay. We haven't had anyone actually reach out to us about that. I mean, so that may be something we look into. The most we've done is the back to school supplies for the kids and stuff like that. Whether it was supplies, clothes, shoes, hats, gloves, that type of coats, that type of thing. But yeah, that may be something we can look into.
4: Yeah, actually a good idea.
1: Okay, and you mentioned Tank's position, Sergeant at Arms. Mm-hmm. And we talked about the travel, some of the bad stuff that happens. But Dan, can you just tell it one or two things that really serious things that you encounter, as Sergeant at Arms? Because even though they have club members who are police officers, sheriff, whatever, it is your responsibility to make sure the safety of the club. Is that your overall?
3: And safety of me.
1: And you, okay.
3: Definitely
1: so,
3: me.
1: No.
4: All of us.
1: Well, yeah, the president more so not a bodyguard, but just to be there for, okay.
4: He's a bodyguard.
1: Okay.
5: So my primary job, of course, is to watch over my press.
1: Okay.
5: And with that being said, watching over my press and keeping an eye on my club members as well. Outside of myself, I have enforcers. And they're basically just an extension of my arm. If I see something if they see something that's not right, they come let me know, we go take care of it. If I see something that's not looking right, hey, listen, go check that out, see what's going on over there. Is basically my job as Sergeant at Arms is a full 360 of protecting of my club.
1: Mm-hmm.
5: With the extension of my enforcers, our main objective is the safety of not only street life members, but patrons that, come to our club.
1: Mm-hmm.
5: Safety is our main thing. We party later.
1: Yeah.
5: Because, when you go out to a club, people that come there to party, enjoy themselves, whatever have you, safety is not always a top priority.
1: Yeah.
5: For other people. But being a sergeant at arms, that's my only priority.
1: Okay.
5: Is the safety and well-being of the club and the safety of my president.
1: All right. Thank you.
3: So, be more so than anything.
1: Okay. With the heated seat. No,
5: right, with the heated seat.
1: Okay. I love y'all.
4: You got that.
1: I love y'all.
4: You caught
1: okay.
4: that, right?
1: I love y'all. I got it. I got it. Listen, with the few minutes we have, you guys exemplify the leadership, the organizational skills that are needed to be successful, with all jokes aside. And there are people from a distance who are watching, that you become role models and mentors and coaches and don't even know it. sometimes the things you say, people, you know, hear it. And I'm going to say both men and women, or girls and boys. Okay, I've heard men speak. I've heard women speak. And there's some, what they say, rots, juice, whatever words that penetrate your mind and then encourage you and, you know, bring you back to where you need to be, focus. And even though it's a bi club, a majority of people of color, men and women, you have goals, you set priorities and life. And to maintain that, it takes a lot, as he said, the sacrifices. So as we have about, you know, 4 minutes. Mm-hmm. So if one of you want to share, you know, in some closing remarks here, what you see the club doing, or how you growing personally from the club?
4: Well, me personally, I joined the club. I found the club through tragedy, actually. My boyfriend had been killed, and one of their ex-members asked me to come out and hang out with them, and I did, and I hung around after that for quite some time, because I felt the togetherness, I felt the family, you know, I felt the love that was there between all of the members. Mm-hmm. So at this point, 17 years later, you know, still here.
1: Okay.
4: But, you know, we like he said, we fight, we argue, later on we all make up and we do what we got to do to ensure that the club is running properly. We are volunteering and taking care of our community as best as we can. And it's just something that you, once you get into it and you understand what it's about, you love it.
1: Okay. Yeah. Well, thank you for sharing that.
3: Yeah, like I said, to piggyback off of that, yeah, it's pretty, you know, when I first started, obviously it was, hey, I want to learn how to ride motorcycles, or I enjoy riding motorcycles. And then as you, you know, start to be around these guys and these ladies, you're like, you know, oh man, you know, I like this, I like them, you know. And it, as she says, it becomes an extension of your family, the more time you spend around these people. And then as well, you start seeing the other things that they were getting involved in, you know, the community events, and, you know, seeing the kids' faces when you pull up on the bikes, and hey, you know, rev your bike, and how excited they get, and the smiles you put on these kids' faces. And then again, when you're going to the House of Mercy and you're feeding, you know, some of the less fortunate people, hey man, I really appreciate you guys doing this. I know you guys don't have to do this. There's tons of places you could be home with your family right now, but you came out and you did this. You know, it's just it's a good feeling, you know, that you can go out and do this stuff, and you know, there's no cameras or anything like that. This is just what we, you know, as people that say, hey, let's do this, and it just makes you feel good. It's a good feeling all around, just to help out and be a part of the community, especially in a lot of us, are, you know, we're from these different places where we're at doing some of these things. And just to see, you know, the club has come a long way from 2003 to 2026. It's definitely grown, and I would say in a positive manner. So.
1: Okay. And I remember Tank talked about living in Syracuse and what his numbers on his jacket represent. So everybody comes with a story, and then so I really want to thank you for coming in today. And so your June 13th event, the bike giveaway, and then sometime later in June you have your cookout for the community.
3: Correct. I'll make sure I get you that.
1: And day, so I really thank you and appreciate you coming out, sharing your stories.
3: Thank you for having us again.
4: Thank you for having us.
1: Being a great bike club, and that represents well, and the 99 and Outlaw. Defining that for us, because there's a lot of people don't know about bike clubs, so I'm glad you came back to share more. And I want to say, stay safe.
3: Thank you.
1: And enjoy it. Have fun. Cause,
3: hey, don't forget, look twice, save a life.
1: All right. Thank you for that. So thanks for being on Crummy's Corner, and there's more to come.
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2: That's Laurel and Hardy playing some bed strings in one of their early shorts. I'm Trying to Love the World New from Annika Bennett and Olivier Barton, Whale Songs. The Buffalo Springfield and a demo of 4 Days Gone. Chance to Bleed, new from Kurt Vile, coming out of another track from a Buffalo Springfield. Nowadays, Clancy Can't Even Sing. New from Beck, Ride Lonesome. Portugal, the Man Before That, coming out of El Mirador and Calexico. All mixed up. Peter Beauchamp, glad you tuned in. Lots more to get to. Here's another track from Bob Dylan and the story of the catfish.

It's only dark. Soon you may hear a meadowlark. Don't give up. Just one more try. Rainbows soon will fill the sky. See us in our upper limbos, peeking through the blinds on windows. Down below, and far as wide is, Slick is kissing old King Midas. Silly birds who should know better, tell each hero, go and get her. Lady Luck's the one they're after, now and also ever after. Gosh, what color? Gee, she's crying. 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Do you see the noses growing?

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0: Because the truth of the whole world is right here. 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
1: No, I am not breaking nothing tonight. 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
1: 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Tell everyone you know about the show. I'm your host every week, Jimbo. And I will tell you about the show so far tonight. We just heard the Detroit-based rock band Dark Carnival. In my opinion, you know, like a totally legendary performance right there, even if nobody knew about it, you know, or if it was kind of under the radar. It was part of a Stiv Bader's Memorial Benefit Concert, June 29th, 1990, at the venue Babylon Agogo in Cleveland, Ohio. And it featured Cheetah Chrome on guest guitar. We heard the track Price of Admission. Just, you know, absolutely killer guitar playing. The last guitar solo there, I'm pretty positive that is Cheetah Chrome. Dark Carnival, their lead guitarist is normally Ron Ashton.

LinkedIn live at an unknown location and on an unknown date. I'm not quite sure. It was part of a compilation album from 1995 called Found in the Subway. But anyway, yeah, another great band. And then next up, another great band. That's just how I do it on the show here, Manic Antenna. Great music from start to finish, and it's never the same thing twice. Next up, we're going to hear the psychedelic kind of basically underground band, rock band, The Rockets. At least they were underground until Neil Young discovered them, and he loved their album. We're going to hear these four tracks from, and eventually they went on to form Crazy Horse with a few different members of The Rockets, Danny Whitten, Ralph Molina, and Billy Talbot. So here is The Rockets with four tracks from their self-titled debut from 1968. First up is Mr. Chips. Stay tuned. This is Manic Antenna.

And you're listening to Manic Antenna. You're on Rochester Free Radio. That was the American band The Rackets. We heard four tracks from their self-titled 1968 album. Most recently was Eraser. And then before that was Pills Blues. Let Me Go before that. And kicking off was Mr. Chips. And of course that band went on to eventually turn into Crazy Horse. As in Neil Young and Crazy Horse. Anyway, next up, I'm just going to keep things moving. I have more music than I usually do, so I don't want to run out of time here. Next up is the Japanese psychedelic rock band White Heaven. We're going to hear their track from 1993 right now titled Colored Mind Drops. You don't want to miss it. This is Manic Antenna. Follow along on Facebook. Just search Manic Antenna. Stay tuned.

listening to Manic Antenna here on Rochester Free Radio. I'm going to run through this all real quick so I don't run out of time tonight. We just heard the band Destroy All Monsters, legendary Detroit band, live April 20th, 1985 at Paychex in Hamtramck, Michigan. We heard Life is Very Difficult. Before that, we heard a track from the soundtrack to Twisted Issues, a 1988 film by Charles Pynion. We heard Your Brain on Drugs by Twisted Sterility. And then before that was Frank Zappa with some guitar improvisations at his 1982 Los Angeles rehearsals, April 20th, 1982. Kicking off Japanese psychedelic rock band White Heaven with Colored Mind Drops from 93. Now to close out this week, we're going to hear a few tracks from the band Partly Cloudy, U.S. band, from their 1991 album Forbidden Desires. We're going to hear 1970s Automobile. We're going to hear White Rabbit, the Jefferson Airplane cover, and then Lack of Purity. Then we're going to hear Detroit band Dark Carnival once again to close out with a recording from 1991 in Australia, Good Morning Headache, plus something else in between. So stay tuned. This is Manic Antenna. Have a good one.

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0: 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And all you do is take those
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3: LSD.
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3: Heroin.
0: Stop it! Do you know what you're doing?
3: Well, what are we doing?
5: What time is
6: it? It's 6 o'clock. Tea time. Time to take a pill.
0: No! Why?
6: Just take a few amphetamines and you can be like me.
3: Or freak apart your tender brain by taking LSD.
2: Sleeping pills are beautiful.
3: Heroin is king.
6: Everything is clearer now. Just let me do my thing.
3: You may blow your mind completely, but won't you take the chance?
6: Will you, won't you, will you, won't you, won't you join the dance?

Blah, blah, blah, blah, blah, blah, blah, blah, blah, blah, blah, blah, blah, blah, blah, blah, blah, blah, blah, blah, blah, blah, blah, blah, blah, blah, blah, blah, blah, blah, blah, blah, blah, 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blah, blah, blah, blah, blah, blah, blah, blah, blah, blah, blah, blah, blah, blah, blah, blah, blah, blah, blah, blah, blah, blah, blah, blah, blah, blah, blah

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0: 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When you kick it with me right here on Rochester Free, that's WRFZ, baby. We're going to do that little, you know how we do. We're going to kick it back, way back, those 80s and stuff and classics, the little Isley Brothers Between the Sheets. You guys are kicking it with your boy DJ Lou right here, Rochester Free, WRFZ 106.3, baby.